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0: Hey, everybody, you're listening to the Guys at Five on Mondays. Here we are, here we are, here we are. We got Sean and Maureen and David and Linda and Cliff and I. And it's a beautiful, what is it? It's a beautiful Saturday. Once I'm not working, I don't know what day it is.
1: It's Monday for you listeners.
0: That's right, you're right. I don't want to confuse the listeners. That's exactly right. It's Monday as you're listening to this. Who cares, really, when we taped it? But so I heard Eileen told me last night that they've told Trump he has to take his name off the Kennedy Center. How did that happen?
1: So he got sued. I mean, he got sued by one of the board members that he fired.
0: Yeah.
1: And
2: ironic.
1: Ironic? Yeah. I don't think so. And so she won. I don't know if it's a restraining. I mean, I don't know if it's a temporary order or whatever. But
2: no, actually,
1: it's a done deal. Good. So they're peeling his
2: name off. Not only is it a done deal, it's permanent.
0: Oh.
2: His name has permanently been removed from the Kennedy Center because that Congress assigned it the Kennedy Center.
0: Yeah.
2: And only they
0: That's
2: can
0: right.
2: change the
0: yeah.
2: name.
0: Yeah.
2: It wasn't Congress who changed the name. It was an executive order. From
0: I love that. That's great.
2: He instilled himself to be the president of the board there and everything else and surround himself with all his people there.
0: Yeah.
2: He thought he could just get away with all this. So that was... absolutely huge because his name is not only going to be removed.
3: It has been
2: never.
0: Oh, it has already.
2: Yeah,
1: they peeled it off pretty quickly.
3: Yes.
0: What was it made of? Did they make a iron thing, or was it just sort of slapped on there? I was there, but I didn't see the name.
3: Some kind of metal.
0: Uh huh. Some kind of metal.
1: Maybe.
0: Yeah.
2: Easily corrosive.
0: Yeah.
3: It was gold.
1: Right. It was spray painted. It was some like
3: a little video of workmen, you know, in a cherry picker bucket.
0: Oh yeah.
3: Popping the letters off.
4: Fool's gold.
0: Yeah. Exactly. Made out of pyrite. Yeah.
1: Like those fake nails that pop up so easy.
0: Yes, indeed. Exactly like that. Yeah.
3: That's only one of three blows he took this week.
1: Yeah.
0: Oh, what else, Maureen? Let Maureen say.
3: A judge in Florida reopened his suit against the IRS, the $10 billion suit, questioning Trump's motivation. And then a judge put a stay on the slush fund.
0: Oh, good.
1: That's the big one because...
0: Well, didn't that have to be something that people voted on anyway, or no? No, he just had it.
2: Well,
0: yeah.
2: It's actually a bigger thing because the judge actually is relooking at the $10 billion lawsuit that he filed originally. Because
0: That's
2: remember,
0: right.
2: he was president when his taxes got released.
0: Uh-huh.
2: And he got released from an independent person, like contractor. But this is what's so interesting is the fact that he knew if it went to court, it was going to get thrown out because there's no validity to it. But the fact that he settled with himself, now apparently... him and his lawyer have to justify the settlement of $1,776,000,000. They have to justify it.
0: Mm.
2: Like, how are they going to justify that settlement?
0: Yeah. And I don't know. I mean, just to get all the Trump stuff. I mean, not that you could ever get all the Trump stuff out in one segment. We would be here for weeks. But I find it so, I don't know, so gothic or something that he's traveling to China with these CEOs. Don't you think? I mean, it's all like just, it's almost like some weird royalty thing that he's trying
3: it's
0: to create.
3: All transactional.
1: It's grift.
3: It's transactional.
0: And what do you, say more about that, Maureen.
3: He doesn't do anything unless it's in the context of almost like a quid pro quo.
0: Yeah.
3: I will do this for you if you did this for me.
0: Yeah.
3: That kind of a transactional thing.
0: Yeah.
3: Where he brings all of these business people with him, ostensibly in a good humanitarian cause, but they're there negotiating contracts for products that company.
0: Yeah, yeah, of course. And he would open the gates completely for them to do that. Yeah. We haven't heard from David. What do you think of the Trump stuff?
4: I think people are finally starting to bail on him, which is a good thing.
0: Yeah.
4: I think he's just he is shifting fairly quickly into madness, and hopefully they'll be able to restrain him from doing something ridiculously dangerous. But I think it's becoming obvious to everybody outside of his kind of inner bubble that he's losing his influence, he's losing his mind, and he's making some really bad decisions that have nothing to do with the well-being of the American public. It is all about either fluffing himself up, self-aggrandizement, you know, building monuments to himself, or trying to achieve retribution against his enemies.
0: Yeah.
4: And it's kind of like the antithesis of what we would consider to be a how a president should act.
0: Yeah.
4: And at a certain point, it's got to soak in. But I'm still hoping the cheeseburgers do their job.
0: I know. You keep sending out that plea.
4: Arteries to the point where his oxygen-starved brain finally just gives up.
0: Hey, but we don't have anything bad to say about him, do we?
4: Yeah, I hope I don't get in trouble for that. Like, not like Comey putting, you know, 8647 seashells on the beach. But
0: that was so stupid. But to me, Comey has all that coming and more. You know, because he absolutely changed the election. You know, I mean, it's so stupid though. 8647. My God. Yeah. Oh my God. Yeah.
3: The thing that's just beyond the pale is this UFC fighting case that's being built on the front lawn.
0: Yeah, what? Right. What?
2: Oh yeah. So there's
0: Wait. Let Maureen finish. Go ahead. Tell us about this. I haven't heard anything about this.
3: Birthday, which is June, I don't know, 12th, 14th, something like that. The UFC organization is building this huge cage on the front lawn in front of the White House to have UFC fights. And ostensibly, tickets will be free to service people, but the service people have to find their own way there if they're coming from out of state or out of D.C. And they have to meet a certain physical criteria. They have to be a certain height and a certain weight and, quote unquote, no fatties allowed.
0: Except him. Yeah. For him to discriminate about weight is just so rich.
1: Well, it's Hegseth, right? Hegseth had that whole, you know, all you generals, you've got to come, you know, to this meeting and you better hurry up and drop whatever you're doing in Afghanistan or wherever you are. Oh. And I'm going to give you a lecture about how fat you are. I mean, what do you say?
0: Yeah.
4: We have really reached the stage of the fall of Rome with Nero.
0: Yeah.
4: And bread and circuses, except bread has become ridiculously expensive, I'm sure.
0: Yeah.
4: But let's have our little gladiatorial contest and let's put gold, you know, filigrees on everything and Trump's name everywhere. Boy.
0: Hey,
4: sure resonates with that time.
0: David, what's the bread and circus referral? Say more about that.
4: Well, they would give bread to the populace and have gladiatorial combats in the Colosseum in order to distract them from what was actually going on in their lives.
0: Yeah.
4: So it was just, you know, a way to appease the base, you know. And what Trump is doing now, the way he appeases his base is to, first of all, to lie like crazy, but also to, you know, give them pictures of the strong man going to war in the name of American patriotism and images of things blowing up and, you know, I mean, it's just...
0: Don't you think, David, when you say it's a turning point, I think part of that is the fact that you there, no matter what you do, no matter how you obfuscate or spin things, there are people dying in this war and it's worthless and everybody knows it.
4: Yeah, and the one good thing that's happening right now is he's alienating people that were loyal to him, which he does all the time. You know, everything Trump touches dies.
0: Uh-huh.
4: And, you know, him primarying some senators and congresspeople, they're now no longer up for election, so they can now finally gain a backbone and speak their minds, and they're standing up, you know, against him. You know, he can't count on their vote anymore because they're no longer beholden to him.
0: Yeah.
4: So he's, it's politically, it's just like, you know, in any other, you know, form, this would be career suicide.
0: Yeah. Yeah. Yeah. Linda.
2: Why it isn't, like, this is where I just find the hypocrisy really just driving me nuts. Because if this was Biden, they were all about his age and falling asleep, everything else. Why aren't they doing the same thing to Trump?
0: Yeah.
2: He can't keep his eyes awake during a meeting.
0: Yeah.
2: He's the one who's gone to not one, not two, but three physicals to see if he's okay.
4: I know. And blame that on the media.
0: Well, but I mean, I think the presidential interaction has totally changed now. I mean, you know, I mean, people won't be as, I mean, if you're strident somehow, I mean, he's been sort of, the only thing that's smart about that whole administration is how they've kept it going this long, you know? I mean, with all these things. Yes, Linda.
1: You know, when he said long time ago that, you know, he could shoot someone on Fifth Avenue, this was in 2016 and nobody would care.
0: Yeah.
1: He's gone so far beyond shooting people on Fifth Avenue.
0: Yeah.
1: I mean, he's indicted on basically sexual assault charges. And now he's going after E. Jean Carroll with the Department of Justice to try to dig up dirt on her and Reid Hoffman. And I mean, the Epstein files, let's remember, you know, I mean, he's gone so far beyond shooting people. And so one thing that I'd like to see is kind of a, you know, if we survive this, a deep dive into how it is that so many people were duped by somebody so at worst mentally ill and on the other side of the spectrum, just deviously evil. I mean, I don't understand it. Because when Obama wore a beige suit, he was raked over the coals.
0: Well, just remember that when he said, you know, the only thing we get from Mexico is pimps and racists, his popularity polls went up like 15 points overnight. So I don't even think people were duped. I think we have to see that there's people who think that's great. You know, I mean, I think a lot of people were desperate enough that they thought he would really shake things up and they didn't care what the fallout was, which is not particularly bright, but there you go. And now they're seeing it, you know?
1: Yeah.
0: Yeah.
2: Well, the approval rating is still supposedly 27%. So some people still supposedly support him. So.
0: Well, I mean, what I've heard from people who are close to people who are Trump supporters is that they're getting brittle, but they're not letting go. You know, I mean, it's to me, all of it falls under the umbrella thing of what I call the Mary Jane Buttafuoco syndrome, which is, you know, when your husband's mistress shoots you in your head, you have to collude somehow or you look really stupid, you know? And I don't know. I think some of that 27%, as Linda said, if we survive this, we'll get it in 20 years, but they're not willing to let go right now, you know? But it's crazy. So this thing you put behind you there, Sean, that's the cage.
2: So this is the UFC cage.
0: Yeah.
2: And it's a huge, it's actually taller than the White House.
0: Oh, God.
2: On the front lawn.
0: Oh, God.
2: So this is all you can see.
5: The lighting trellis is like.
0: Yeah.
2: And,
0: oh,
2: and
0: my God.
2: The lighting trellis. But remember, there's 1,000 seats that they're selling for a $1.5 million each, which is basically $1.5 billion.
0: Yeah.
2: And guess what? That all goes to Trump.
0: Of course. Okay, so we got to take a break and we'll be back and we've got all sorts of stuff to tell you, so stick around. 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

0: Ladies and gentlemen, the Knickerbockers. Lies.
1: That is
0: lies.
1: One of my favorite songs of all time.
2: Now tell me about the Knickerbockers. I've never heard of them.
1: Oh, they were so great. I love them. They were like the first kind of power pop band of all time.
2: What year? What time would that come out?
1: Mid-60s.
2: Oh, really? That's pretty early, yeah.
0: Yeah, they were
1: had
0: great.
1: Driving guitars, and the guy had a great voice, and yeah.
3: One of David's bands used to play that, and it was a huge hit.
2: Yeah, that's. We are back, and I want to say one thing. I want to say thank you to the people who came to my book reading because it was really, really, really fun. Maureen was there. It was super fun. And if you'd like to pick up either of my Ruby books with lovely covers done by David Barker, they're at the Reader's Books right now. We didn't have very many that night. Now we have tons because they all came a little later than expected. David?
1: Yes?
2: What station are we listening to?
1: You don't know?
2: No, I'd like to hear.
1: Well, okay, let me illuminate you here. You popped into the perky place where you're possibly perceived a plethora of passionate, preposterous, particularly perspicacious and perplexing pronouncements as we poo-poo and painstakingly push back at the pompous pandering of the persnickety, pusillanimous pussyfooters. KSVY 91.3 FM Sonoma. 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
2: Oh, that's great. No, I needed to hear that.
1: Oh, geez.
2: You always have a little extra on perspicacious, I think.
1: Perspicacious.
2: You know what that reminded me of? That reminded me of David's version of what was the name of the character that Johnny Carson did? Art Fern. You know, like hit the little thing up. Yes, ladies and gentlemen, you know that guy when he did that with Carol, what's her name? I can't remember her name, but that was great. That was a great character. Because you halfway through, you went into the, like, you know, step right up, you know, kind of voice. Okay, David, apparently you have something that has to do with a breakfast topping, per se.
1: All right, I'm going to set the scene here. It's midday, January 15th, 1919. Boston's North End is full of workers and residents who are venturing outside to enjoy an unreasonably warm day. Suddenly, though, at about 1 p.m., they heard a low rumble. We need sound effects. Yeah. Where's our Foley artist? At first, many assumed it was the elevated train over Boston approaching, but no. Within minutes, they realized that something was very, very wrong. A 50-foot-tall tank full of industrial-grade molasses had ruptured, sending a 2.3-million-gallon wave of molasses rushing through the crowded north end of Beantown.
4: Whoa.
1: That's they're in a sticky situation. Now, the hulking molasses tank had been built by Purity Distilling Company only a few years earlier in 1915. It's a 50-foot-tall tank rose over the Boston Elevated Railroad tracks. It was so high that, and these tracks ran right next to it. Tankers would deliver shipments of molasses to Copse Hill Wharf, where it was pumped into the tank and stored and could be sent to distilleries, because they used it in making alcohol, as well as for foodstuffs. You put molasses on your pancakes or whatever, and Sean can talk about that later. though it had only been built a few years earlier, the residents knew that it leaked, and kids would supposedly take pails and go over and fill them up with the sticky molasses that was seeping out of, you know, leaks in the seams. But on January 15th, 1919, a combination of the tank's shoddy construction, the walls were very thin, a sudden temperature change, and a large new shipment of molasses resulted in a rupture of the tank's walls. Oh my God. That's what happens when you throw those regulations out the window, right? The wave, the 20-foot tall wave of molasses. This
3: 20 feet tall, you have to imagine.
4: Well, the Cowabunga, dude.
1: This is there was primitive surfing in Boston. People grabbing their boards and on their never mind. this thing was Cowabunga. Wow.
2: Yeah.
1: This wave of molasses, which I said before was 25 feet high, which is pretty damn big, it rushed through the north end of Boston at about 35 miles an hour.
2: Who knew molasses could go at 35 miles an hour?
1: You would think maybe it would be a little slower, but no, that's fast. That's faster than you can run. You get your little butt out of the way. It knocked an elevated train off its tracks, crushed buildings, moved a firehouse and other buildings off their foundations, and unfortunately suffocated both humans and animals.
3: It killed a lot of people.
4: Molasses, for those of you who might not know, is super heavy and dense.
2: Yeah, it doesn't seem like it would move fast.
1: This would be like a wall of liquid concrete coming your way.
4: Seriously.
1: But, you know, if you're going to go, I mean, what a sweet way to go, you know? Rescuers, including the Boston Police Department and cadets from the USS Nantucket, which was docked nearby, plus the Red Cross, rushed to the scene. Despite their heroic efforts, the molasses killed 21 people and injured 150. Wow. Most of the deceased were laborers and drivers working at the North End Paving Yard and Copps Hill Wharf. However, two 10-year-old kids who had been out enjoying the seasonably warm day, unfortunately, bit the dust. So anyway, cleaning up the molasses and the debris in the North End was a difficult process.
2: I was going to say, how do you clean that?
1: I'm going to tell you.
2: Okay.
1: When did this happen? 1919.
2: Yeah.
1: So cleaning up the molasses was difficult. It coated the wreckage, making it almost impossible to move fragments of building and vehicles. So it was acting like a giant, you know, a glue, like crazy glue, like the craziest glue. City workers finally realized that salt water could be used to break down the molasses and began spraying this whole area with water pumped in from the harbor. That's ingenuity and chemistry in action.
2: Wow.
1: The Engine 31 fireboat, whose firehouse had been destroyed in the flood, was key in the cleanup effort. So, doing it for their buddies. Let me see. The tank owners initially blamed an anarchist plot to bomb the tank. So, okay, I'm going to try to make my statement against the political system by blowing up a molasses tank. Think not. Later class action suit and inquiry revealed that the tank was structurally unstable. One thing about this, the great molasses flood tragedy of 1919, was it led to rules and regulations regulating the storage of large storage tanks and similar substances. So it did have a positive result in the end. But
2: wow.
1: That is the story of the great molasses
2: now,
1: flood.
2: If you go to the site, are there any plaques or are there any?
3: Oh, yes.
1: So,
3: this I know.
5: So
3: when I lived in Boston, I think they even on the anniversary of the great molasses flood, there was something.
2: Everybody comes out and pours themselves some molasses and toasts.
3: I mean, molasses was a big in the history of the city. You know, the molasses trade is part of what makes rum. You know, the slave triangle, it's molasses, rum, slave, blah, blah. Mm-hmm. So molasses was always a big part of Boston, but in the early part of the 1900s, they were stored in these huge tanks instead of tiny barrels.
2: Wow.
3: And so the moral of the story is, you see, you need government regulations to keep you safe from molasses.
5: Yeah.
1: When I was a kid, we had Brer Rabbit molasses, which Brer Rabbit, you remember this story, which is politically incorrect today, was Brer Rabbit and the Tar Baby.
2: Yeah,
1: the Tar Baby was very sticky, too.
2: Yeah.
1: So
2: I'm really aware of that because I've been called that my whole life. Yeah.
6: Tar Baby?
2: Yeah.
1: Tar Baby?
2: Well, my last name's Tar.
1: Oh,
2: I know every suffix.
1: I'm sorry. I hope that wasn't true.
2: No, it wasn't too close to home. No, it was okay. Hey, Maureen, we can barely hear you. Lean forward and ask again.
6: Where does molasses come from? Is it a tree sap or what?
1: Oh, I think that's a question for our culinary expert.
2: Oh, yeah.
1: Sean.
2: And we'll ask him about that right after our break. That was a great story, David. The great molasses catastrophe. Okay. So just think syrup and stay with us and we'll be right
1: let
2: back.
1: Let that be a warning.
2: Yeah, let that be a warning to you kids out there. And then I also want to know why I guess it's because it was 50 feet high is why it would collapse and have such a rush to it.
3: Heavy.
2: Yeah. Okay. Well, we're going to be right back, and I think we have a segue into Sean talking about molasses. So we'll, you know, I mean, you got to stay tuned. It's total suspense. Okay.
1: Boston, I'm on the edge of my seat.
2: Yeah. David is on the edge of his seat. Okay. Be right back. Let's stay with us. 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

0: Yeah. Love that tune.
1: Beach Boys, Sail on Sailor.
0: I think we need to dedicate that to Roger Hamlin if he's listening.
1: Yes, definitely.
0: Because he's a huge Beach Boy fan.
1: Yeah.
0: Sail on Sailor. All right. 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We will hear David's incredible intro again, but we don't want to do it too often too together so that we have maximum import from what he's collected there.
2: Well, we want to keep our listeners around.
0: Well, there's that too, yeah.
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0: And another thing you could do, and any amount is helpful, is pledge a monthly donation to the radio station. That really helps them be able to know what they have to work with each month. So,
1: great idea. That's good. Yeah.
0: Like even $5 or $5,000, whatever you got. Okay. So where we left off, it's hard to really say where we left off. Oh my, everyone has backgrounds now. Is that the molasses thing you're showing us, Linda?
3: Yes, that is the...
0: Oh my gosh.
3: I'm sorry, radio listeners.
0: Yeah, this is a visual presentation.
2: I thought it would be more brown.
3: Well, it is a black and white photograph.
4: Oh. they didn't see color?
3: Yeah, they didn't see in color in 1915. That's right. The aftermath, and this is just part of the aftermath. It really took out all of the north end of Boston, which is... the molasses tanks were sitting by the harbor because the ships would bring them in, and rather than unload molasses inland, they unloaded it there in the tanks, and the thing just busted up. There are all these, if you Google Great Molasses Flood Boston, you can get these incredible images of the destruction and blah blah blah, and some are colorized for those of you who can't imagine in black and white, but yeah, it's
0: I don't think people can imagine this period. I just don't think it's possible. You have to see the evidence of it.
3: It is quite bizarre. And it was sort of the talk of the town back then.
0: Well, those people who escaped it were talking about it. Yeah.
1: Problem is they were talking.
3: And the thing about Boston, because... when I went to school there were people, elderly folks, who remembered this flood as a kid and would talk about, I was 6 years old and, blah, blah, blah.
0: Yeah.
2: Did they smell different than other people?
0: Oh, my God. Yeah. Did they still have pores? I don't know. Yeah. Okay. Sean, give us a couple minutes about what molasses is. And I want to know how it, when I think of molasses, for no reason particular, I think of cane syrup kind of stuff that's supposed to be really bad for you. Tell us.
5: Imagine the ginger chew crackers. Chewy ginger crackers.
0: Oh, yeah. Yeah.
6: So basically, when they make sugar, so they take sugar cane or sugar beet and they press them and they get all this juice. And then what they do is they spin it and they remove a lot of liquid. And in the cooking down process, as they're evaporating the water, that this liquid...

0: liquid pulls off, which is molasses. So think about all the vitamins and nutrients of sugar with some of the sugar pulled out of the white sugar that we're used to. That's what molasses is. So there's different grades, just like different kinds of maple syrup, because depending on how long it's boiled. So like blackstrap is the thickest molasses versus just straight molasses. But what's interesting is it just shows you, like, because they would use that to make rum.
1: Yeah, so that's what Linda said,
0: accelerating. So just so you guys are aware of probably how he was using. But I also found this story very interesting because Boston Baked Beans has a substantial amount of molasses. It's also in ginger cookies. When you think of butterscotch and like butterscotch pudding, really what makes it butterscotch is molasses, because you can actually use molasses with regular white sugar and make your own light or dark brown sugar. That's what is the difference. Light brown is how much molasses is in it. So I actually no longer buy brown sugar. I make my own, and you actually get a much better flavor.
1: Well, of course you do.
0: You get a much better flavor.
2: You make your own rum?
0: I have made rum, and it does make a big difference. Yeah.
1: Wow. Wow.
3: So the other thing about the other little tidbits about molasses, I'll give you some science here. Molasses doesn't behave like a regular fluid, like water would behave. So when it's under stress and under heat, it's much thinner and flows much quicker. Mm. So when it came out of this tank, it had been under high pressure. So it kind of squirted out and flowed quickly, just like ketchup.
0: In the air, it probably had higher sun, you know, like contact with the sun. And
3: yeah, it was winter, but yes, it was warmer and then so more liquidy, and it moved really fast, and it took 2 weeks to get rid of it. They sprayed everything with salt water and then took the congealed molasses and put it into Boston Harbor, which is just a wonderful thing to do.
1: Place to put it.
3: Oh, wonderful. Yeah. And on a hot day, you could smell the molasses for decades.
1: Wow.
0: It probably went everywhere.
3: It went everywhere, yeah.
0: So, Sean,
1: I have a... Okay, so sugar, you're saying that sugar and molasses are the same.
0: Well, it is the byproduct of making sugar. So basically, it's all the nutrients of sugar. Because really what they're trying to do when they make sugar crystals is they're trying to make a very clean, and they usually bleach it. That's why organic sugar is done differently. Mm-hmm. So like if you are to buy sugar, organic sugar is the best because they have to process it within one day.
1: And that's why those chunky pieces of sugar have a little sense of molasses in them when you you know, when you get them at a restaurant.
0: Well, and also if you ever get unrefined sugar, so there's demerara sugar and there's some other different types of sugar that are darker, like even like sugar in the raw, it has that more caramel look to it. That means the molasses just was never taken out of it.
1: Ah.
0: But you're actually getting more vitamins and minerals from that. And it's actually interesting because using a little bit of molasses in something like even like a lemonade, it will give you some more electrolytes because of all those nutrients that are left behind. Because when they make sugar, they just want that simple sugar crystal. They don't want any, like, just basically sucrose.
1: Okay, so when you make like pecan pie and you use cane syrup.
0: Carol.
1: What's that?
0: That's different.
1: Oh, but that, what is that? How is that different?
0: It's not usually cane syrup. It's usually like Caro's corn syrup.
1: That's what I meant. That's what I meant. Yeah.
0: So, but that's the thing too. That's a whole different process in itself.
1: And that's really unhealthy.
0: Well, it's unhealthy because of how they process it all.
1: Mm-hmm.
0: And then the high fructose corn syrup, that's really the worst.
1: Mm-hmm.
0: And that's in a lot of products. So if you ever look at a label that has high fructose corn syrup, the likelihood, just so you're aware, you will not get any nutrient benefit. And if anything, it's actually bad for you. So.
1: I didn't even know sugar had nutrients. Go ahead, Maureen, go ahead.
4: What do they use sugar beets for?
0: Like so sugar beets make sugar as well. So they can use sugar cane, sugar beets. And they use corn too, because remember with all the subsidies for corn, there's an incentive to grow corn.
1: Yeah.
0: And then Actually, corn is in like 85% of the products in most grocery stores.
1: What were you going to say, Maureen? We didn't hear you.
4: Is sugar beet sugar better than cane sugar, or is it worse? Or I know it smelled. There were fields of it around the city where I lived in Montana, and at harvest season, the whole place stunk. really a horrible smell. But sugar beets, they do make sugar from sugar beets.
0: Yep.
4: We always wondered if it was like animal feed or something, but no.
0: Huh. So sugar cane, you know, it's really just grows in the tropical region. So that's where it's interesting, because beets can be grown in a lot of different regions, not just like tropical.
1: Mm.
0: But sugar cane does have a very different flavor to it, but I've never actually seen or had a real sugar beet. I've had beets, obviously, red, golden, all the different types, but I've never had a sugar beet. So,
1: but despite how pecan pie is not that good for you, if you eat healthy the whole rest of the time, David, I think you can keep eating your pecan pie, because David actually wrote a whole song about pecan
2: Damn
1: pie.
2: Damn straight. Nothing's going to get between me and a piece of pecan pie. That's preposterous.
1: Preposterous to be without pecan. Yeah. Okay. And on that note, we're going to take another break. Oh, my gosh. We're going to be right back. Stay with us.

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0: chopper tuna's gonna stomp some rump.
1: Yeah. Tell us about that. That's what a great recording.
2: Yeah, that's the Meet the Boys on the Battlefront, and that's the Wild Chapatulas.
1: And where are they? New Orleans?
2: New Orleans Indian Mardi Gras group.
1: Mm. Chapatula, what does that mean? Do we know?
2: I'm not sure. It's
3: Chapatula Street.
2: Yeah, and it's an native word.
1: By the way, by the time this happens, you will have missed it, but one of our panel, Maureen, is going to sing tomorrow night, and I can't wait. She has such a great set.
4: Like it'll
1: be really, you know, funny enough, Maureen can wait, but the rest of us can't. Yeah, that's it. Okay. Yeah, and speaking of music and Maureen, do you have something for us?
4: Well, I came across the New York Times list of the 30 greatest living American songwriters. And before the list, they preface it by saying more than 250 music insiders and 6 New York Times critics weighed in on who defines the new American songbook. And so the list says here in an unranked list are the artists that they chose.
1: Now, when you say new American songbook, are there years for that?
4: No.
1: Oh, no. Okay.
4: Yeah, but it's an unranked list, and they start with Nile Rodgers.
1: Oh yeah.
4: He
1: was one of the guys who did that group Chic, right? Is that right, honey? Nile Rodgers.
2: Yes.
1: Yeah, left freak.
2: Guitar player, yeah.
1: But I don't think of him as a writer. I think he's produced a million things.
2: Him and Jimmy. Wrote a lot of stuff.
1: Okay.
2: Yeah, but it says producing and also producing.
1: Yeah, what does it say?
4: Oh, it just says the songs of Nile Rodgers distill the spirit of disco's heyday.
2: Oh, I think that's a good, that's fair.
1: Okay.
4: And then second is Lucinda Williams. And again, it's an unranked list.
1: Yeah.
4: Lucinda Williams is next.
1: That's interesting. And this is how many are on there?
4: They have 30.
1: Okay. 30. Interesting. Okay.
4: And just, it talks about her masterpiece album called Car Wheels on a Gravel Road. I'm not personally very familiar with her work, but she's on the list.
1: Okay.
4: Then of course, Stevie Wonder.
1: Well, that's like a different level to me.
4: Yeah. I think so, too.
1: What does it say about him, though? I mean,
4: No sane person begins a tribute to the greatest living bard of the human heart with the song Part-Time Lover. Not when he's the composer of some of the most harmonically and chromatically complex music ever composed. Music you probably can't fully grasp without a math degree. And it says you start with Part-Time Lover, then If You Really Love Me, Signed, Sealed, Delivered, Happy Birthday,
1: all that stuff, yeah.
4: You can go on forever with the songs that he wrote, so, yeah.
1: You know, also he sort of ushers in that a time period, you know, when you think of the beginning of recording where, man, you know, if Elvis got it right and the guitar player got it wrong, they had to start over again. You know, there was one room, one mic, the whole thing.
4: Yeah.
1: And he, I think from the beginning, Cliff can correct me if I'm wrong on this, but I think from the beginning, he sort of, you know, has so much talent and music in him that he started making millions of tracks and somehow found the way to engineer them together so nothing's busy. Everything sort of obeys the thing, but it feels to me like the, you know, the usher in of the ability to do that.
2: Yeah, he certainly was a pioneer in that particular concept and worked. I forgot the name of the guys that he worked with on that stuff with the synthesizers and stuff.
4: Oh, it says. I'm sorry. Go ahead.
1: Go ahead, Maureen.
4: Oh, it just says that he wrote songs that Aretha Franklin, Chaka Khan, and Michael Jackson made their own.
1: Yeah.
4: Anyway.
1: Okay.
4: Then we have Jay-Z. I know.
1: We're old, and we don't know all of Jay-Z.
2: Well, in that genre, he's, you know, a mountain of material, and sent set a lot of trends in that genre.
1: Yeah,
2: without a doubt.
1: Yeah. Keep going, because we have to end on a big one.
4: Oh, okay. Paul Simon.
1: Oh, that's a huge one. He's to me, he's the songwriter of our lifetime. And like people felt about the Beatles, he's had the ability to keep morphing, you know, to sort of stay ahead of the wave.
4: And still performing in his mid-80s. Yeah, I mean, he's hanging in there.
1: Yeah.
4: And then after him is Taylor Swift.
1: Yeah, I understand that one.
4: And then...
1: you know, I've said this before on the radio, but when I first started teaching up here, I got young kids because I just, I'd take anybody and, you know, there you go. And they all started singing these Taylor Swift songs. And I thought, wow, she's got like these writers who are absolutely the best at honing in on this demographic. And then everybody said to me, you know, she writes all these. You go, oh, okay, that's a lot of talent. That's a lot of talent. Yeah.
4: Yep.
1: Okay.
4: Then after her are Brian and Eddie Holland.
2: Yeah.
1: Is that the Holland-Dozier-Holland thing?
2: Yeah.
1: Oh, yeah. Why isn't Dozier in there?
4: Well, it says, along with Lamont Dozier, who died in 2022, made a crucial innovation to the songbook's tremors.
2: The Philly sound.
1: The Philly sound, yeah. Philadelphia sound, yeah. And, honey, speak for a second about how that's different than the Detroit sound.
2: Oh, well, yeah, that's... I don't know. I mean, I don't really have the verbiage to completely describe it, but its environment.
3: Philadelphia
2: it's,
3: was kind of the birth of doo-wop to a certain degree.
2: Yeah, that's
3: and
2: right.
3: So vocal harmonies were very, very heavily in, important there.
2: Yes, exactly.
3: And that influenced girl groups and Motown.
1: Okay.
2: Yeah.
1: Cliff is nodding. David nailed that. Okay.
4: Then Missy Elliott is next. One of her biggest songs was a 2002 hit called Work It. Put my thing down, flip it, and reverse it.
1: Well, there you go.
4: Clever little turn of phrase.
1: Put my thing down, flip it, and reverse it. Okay.
4: And then after her is Lionel Richie.
1: Yeah.
4: I mean, you know, whether you like it or not, he made a statement and he made a dent in music thing.
3: And did he write one of the greatest songs of all time, which is Brick House?
5: Did he even write Brick House?
3: She's a brick.
1: Oh, probably did.
3: Boom,
5: did he write Brick House?
1: Well, it's the Commodore's hit, so he probably was.
3: She's mighty.
5: Letting it all hang out.
1: I remember him writing Lady and Kenny Rogers having a hit on it before he even recorded it. And that's a beautiful song.
4: Mm-hmm.
1: Yeah, it's a really good ballad.
4: He wrote Endless Love.
1: Oh, yeah. And,
4: But my favorite song of his was the Dancing on the Ceiling one.
1: Oh, yeah. Yeah, you know? That's a lot of fun.
4: And then he also wrote We Are the World, which was really
1: a big thing.
4: A big one. After him, of course, is Dolly Parton.
1: Oh. But some of these people, like as in particular, Dolly Parton and Paul Simon, I think probably to this day write a song a day.
4: Oh, they must. Yeah.
1: I mean, they just,
4: It just comes to them. Yeah. She says that her songwriting is, she says, that's my time with God.
2: Oh, that's good.
1: Love that. Okay, give us a couple more and then we'll do some more another day.
4: Okay, then we have Young Thug.
1: I have no idea who that is. Anybody know Young Thug?
6: I just don't know.
1: I think when I get old enough, anybody passing by our fence, I'm going to call Young Thug. Hey, you Young Thug, get out of my property.
2: Well, the thing...
6: get out of my grass.
2: The thing you'd want to know is, like, who's the producer? If we knew that, we would probably get along.
4: Rap music.
1: Oh, rap music. Well, that's why we don't know. Rapper. Yeah.
4: Yeah, it was a rapper. And then, Diane Warren.
1: Oh, God. You don't want to get me talking about Diane Warren. That's not... You know, she's written a lot of songs. I feel like they're all pretty darn iffy.
2: Subtle.
1: I know. I'm sorry. I know her a little bit. Never mind. Let's go on.
4: I don't know.
1: Yeah. Let's go on. It'll get ugly. Okay.
4: After her, they have Josh Osborne, Brandi Clark, and Shane McNally.
1: Together as a team. Well, that's probably all Brandi Carlile stuff that other people have recorded.
4: Yeah,
1: that they wrote together.
4: It's Nashville's Music Row, the mecca of the country music business. They come from that. And then Fiona Apple.
1: Wow, this is a very unusual list. But we have to take a break, so stay with us. You're listening to Guys at Five on Mondays. We'll be right back.
4: Yep.

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1: And now back to Cynthia Tarr, Cliff Hugo, and Eileen.

0: Mm-hmm. Oh, that was when we did the Colbert questionnaire. That was my choice for if I had to listen to one song the rest of my life, it would be "Lovely Day" by Bill Withers.
1: That's a good one. Mm-hmm. That's a good
0: love
1: choice.
0: Love that tune, and his voice just has such warmth in it. Oh,
1: amazing.
0: Great, David. David?
2: Yes?
0: What station are we listening to?
2: Well, if you don't know by now, you popped into the perky place where you possibly perceive a plethora of passionate, preposterous, particularly perspicacious and perplexing pronouncements as we poo-poo and painstakingly push back at the pompous pandering of the persnickety, pusillanimous pussyfooters. That's in the words of Spiro Agnew. Remember him?
0: Yeah.
2: 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Listener-sponsored radio.
0: Hey, I challenge any other of the guys at 5 to mention Spiro Agnew in their shows.
3: And poo-poo. Poo-poo played in
4: Well, that's kind of easy. I mean,
2: can we say poo-poo?
0: I believe we can,
3: poo-poo
0: yeah.
3: Poo-poo plate? Yeah, it's a dish.
0: Yeah, it is. Well, that's a poo-poo platter from...
3: Well, that's a good point.
0: Yeah, and that would be P-U-P-U.
2: We have to make that distinction.
3: So technically that's...
2: But they are homonyms, right?
0: Homonyms. Yeah. Oh, man.
3: And we love a good homonym.
0: Yeah. Maureen, read us a few more of your...
5: Well, next on the list is Babyface, born Kenneth Edmonds.
0: Yeah.
3: Big influence in that genre, without a doubt.
0: Superstar, yeah.
5: He wrote Don't Be Cruel for Bobby Brown, one of the things that I recognize, actually. But he also wrote stuff for Boys to Men, and I mean, he was a really big part of that whole kind of thing. And then after that...
0: You know what? I just have to say, isn't it funny when you're old enough so that people are defining what's happened in the last 20 years and you've sort of missed it? That's my own personal experience. They're archiving things that I just haven't gotten to yet. Yeah.
5: It's like a vague recollection of that name from somewhere.
0: Yeah.
5: You know?
0: Yeah, right.
5: Then after that is Stephen Merritt. I think it's Stephen because it's S-T-E-P-H-I-N, Merritt.
0: Read about that person.
5: Blanking. Yeah.
0: What does it say?
5: Let's see. Singer-songwriter, band leader behind the New York pop ensemble, The Magnetic Fields, and other indie groups conceived an autobiographical song with one for each year of his life, 50-song memoir. But since the early 90s, he based his songwriting on titles like I Die, It's Only Time, Distortion.
0: I think a couple of these critics got together and said, let's put in a fake one.
5: it's Stefan, let's make it a P-H-I-N. Yeah.
0: Yeah.
5: Anyway, let's see. But he also wrote the Book of Love from 69 Love Songs. So he's in there. And then after him is Romeo Santos. Again,
0: coming up with nothing. Yeah. Okay, skip on down from him.
5: All right. Yeah. Carole King.
0: Well, of course.
5: Come on. We love her. And then after her is Outkast.
3: Yeah.
0: I love them, but they only did like two records, and then Andre 5000 went on to movies and everything.
3: I love the way.
0: I love that tune. Yeah, it's a great tune. Yeah.
5: Stuff. Oh, interesting. Okay. And then after them is Mariah Carey. I didn't know she wrote anything other than All I Want for Christmas, but I just.
0: Yeah, I'm not sure.
5: Yeah, I don't know.
0: Yeah.
5: Then after her, is Willie Nelson.
1: Willie.
5: You know, we all know him, right? I mean, he wrote Crazy. He wrote Nightlife.
0: Well, you know, there's a huge story about Crazy and two other songs that he sold to a guy in Nashville for $50.
5: Really?
0: Because he needed, you know, and he went on Johnny Carson. Johnny Carson said, you know, tell us, you know, why on earth did you sell Crazy and these two other songs for $50? He goes, you know, told Willie Nelson, he goes, needed the money.
2: Maybe. He needed to buy some weed.
0: Yeah, probably. And you know, it's kept him going all up till now. Yeah.
5: And he also wrote "Funny How Time Slips Away." That's
0: come on,
5: beautiful song.
0: That's a great song.
5: Then we have Kendrick Lamar.
0: Okay, so this is that when you said the new songbook. This is all like in the last like 30 to 40 years, I think.
5: It's gotta be. Well, yeah. The Great American Songbook was from the '30s, forties,
0: and fifties. Yeah.
5: Right. So this must be picking up where that left off.
0: Yeah.
5: Is my guess.
0: Yeah.
5: But So I mean, I know the name, but I'm not familiar with his work.
0: Yeah.
5: Which means nothing. I mean, I don't know that much about that stuff anyway. But yeah, he's there. And then after Kendrick Lamar is Valerie Simpson.
0: Oh,
3: yeah.
0: Well, now there you go. Yeah. Now, why would they put her alone when she wrote everything with Nick Ashford? He's passed, so I guess they're saying living or something.
5: Interesting. Let me see what they say. Yeah, it says Valerie Simpson and Nicholas Ashford's influence is to map the genetic code of American popular songwriting.
0: Yeah, absolutely. But he should be listed with her. That's so bizarre.
2: Yeah. Linda and I, on our last trip to New York, ate at their Sugar Shack.
0: Yay! Yeah. You called us from there. We saw you there.
2: It had
4: that
2: sort of a
4: so
2: tiki
4: good.
2: Hut interior.
4: That was so good.
0: Yeah.
5: Listen, she grew up in the Bronx. Her musical life took shape when she joined the choir at Harlem's White Rock Baptist Church and met Ashford.
0: Yeah.
5: And then it was after that, you know.
2: After that, they were solid like a rock.
0: Solid as a rock, yeah. Yeah, you know what? They were huge for me. I saw them many times in concert and loved them. And then, of course, he went, and then David and Linda went and ate at their restaurant. Mm-hmm. It's such a through line for our panel. Okay.
4: Really good place. So,
0: and, you know, you got to know that they wrote, you know, like one of the things they did is Diana Ross hadn't had a hit in years and they did an album. And when they do an album, like for her, they wrote every song,
5: yeah,
0: you know, the Boss or whatever that she wrote. That she did all of those songs were theirs.
5: Ooh, they wrote I'm Every Woman. For
0: uh-huh.
5: Yeah, they were big.
0: Ain't No Mountain High Enough is probably their biggest thing.
5: And it says here that for Ray Charles, they wrote Let's Go Get Stoned.
0: There you go.
3: I did know that.
0: That's great.
5: Yeah. Anyway.
0: Yeah.
5: So then Bob Dylan is after that. So
3: without a
0: doubt. Yeah,
3: there.
0: Without a doubt.
3: Gotta be there.
0: Yeah.
2: What did he do?
0: Yeah.
5: I can keep going or I can stop here or whatever, you know.
0: Let's stop at Bob Dylan. You can't go past that. I have a question for Sean. Sean, speak to us of expiration dates. Are they, you know, are they formed in stone or I mean, is that a political thing? We just have a couple minutes then we can go to the next segment, but
6: talk about sticky, man. So expiration dates are a very interesting thing. It depends on A, what the product is, and B, like, if you keep something in the hot sun, yes, that expiration date probably is going to be shorter. But if you keep it in a cool, dark place, like if it's a canned good or dry flour, it's going to be better. But see, this is what's so interesting, is that even milk, I think most people know, if you keep your milk cold at the coldest part of your refrigerator, that expiration date, it still smells fine. It still tastes fine. But after, you know, another 5-6 days, you put it in your coffee and all of a sudden it curdles.
0: Mm-hmm.
6: Like it's no longer good. So it's an interesting thing because I get why it's there, because most people don't really know when their food was made, let alone when they bought it and then when they should use it by. But if anything ever smells off, whether you just opened it or not, don't eat it. Like if it just doesn't smell appetizing, do not eat it. But
4: or you just give it to your spouse and say, does this taste funny? That's the best. I mean, that works every time.
0: Oh, that's where it comes
2: in. You do that?
0: Oh, okay. We're going to take a break and just contemplate that situation, and we'll be right back. You're listening to Guys at Five. Don't go anywhere. We got one more segment with you. You're listening to Guys at Five on Mondays.

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6: 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In fact, lifestyle choices are the major factor in determining most people's health. This is a reminder that the decisions we make every day about diet, exercise, coping with stress, and even our communications with others have a powerful influence on our health and well-being. 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
1: And now back to Cynthia Tarr, Cliff Hugo, and Eileen

0: Fool on the Hill. I wonder who that is. Anyway, that's Sergio Mendes in Brazil. I don't know. By this time, was it Brazil 60?
1: Ought five.
0: Yeah, or something.
1: Yeah, something. Yeah.
0: No, that was beautiful. 66.
1: Beautiful. And what is your analogy? Are we all the fool on the hill?
0: Well, I'm thinking of one.
1: One fool in particular. Yeah. Okay, good. We want to talk about voting and a couple other things. But first, the question I want to ask you, Sean, about expiration dates is all of us sort of stash away cans in case Armageddon drops and there we go. And then periodically I'll go through and go, okay, these are really old. What's, forget about milk and stuff that we know we have to look at on a daily basis. What about the can storage that people do?
2: So first off, if you ever look at a can and it has a dent in it, let it go.
1: Yeah.
2: Because the potential chance that could have maybe created a hole or broken the seal of the can, and ultimately that can cause what they call botulism.
1: Mm-hmm.
2: And you do not want to get botulism. You will be very sick for several days.
1: Yeah.
2: But a lot of cans, I mean, I do this too, because especially after, I think, COVID and that whole fear of like not having food. So the idea of what is an expiration date that's acceptable, I think it kind of has to depend on what it is.
1: Mm-hmm.
2: So this is where I would probably say, you know, you could probably tack on another year, but I would always store things in a dark, cool place.
1: Mm-hmm.
2: You don't want to like a lot of temperature flux or really hot. Mm-hmm. Like if the can's really hot for a long time, it just isn't going to be good. But you know, you can always wait to smell it and see. But you know,
1: or give it to your spouse, as Linda was suggesting.
2: Give it to your
3: but it's does this taste thing. Bad to you?
1: Yeah.
2: I mean, I'm just trying to think about like what kind of can things I have in my cupboard that probably are past the date.
3: Can I ask two refrigeration questions?
1: Yep.
3: So well, I always struggle.
2: But hold on here.
3: You had more. Yeah.
2: So this is where it's interesting, is because to really stop and like, you know, things that are acidic, like the can has a lining, and that lining potentially could start to erode faster. So I would keep that more on the upper side.
1: Okay.
2: Of like closer to the expiration date. But,
1: okay.
2: You know, you could always have a potluck.
1: Go ahead with your refrigeration question.
3: So there's two items in the refrigerator that I don't know how long I can really keep them in.

0: like two bites left or whatever, like
1: Right.
0: two spoonfuls left. But eggs, you do want to use them at a certain point, because I actually have a funny story. I went to a friend's house and he had some eggs, and I'm like, "Do you want me to make you some eggs?" He's like, "Yeah, I don't know when I got those." I'm like, "Okay." I cracked them open and there was nothing came out.
2: Oh, yeah, that's old. I've heard of that. Yeah. Nothing came
0: So,
2: out.
0: there's a certain point where the egg just says, "I'm done," and evaporates. Like, it's just
2: Oh
0: like
2: my God.
0: the shells are porous, by the way.
1: I haven't gone that far. I mean, I
0: Well,
1: don't
0: good. I'm
1: recall
0: glad.
1: opening, nor have I opened an egg and a little chick came out. So I'm not
3: Oh,
1: like,
3: yeah.
1: yeah, I've not
0: That would be a
1: done
0: little odd. But I did have one egg, by the way,
1: that.
0: that I cracked recently that had four yolks in it.
2: Oh.
0: Ooh. And I'm just sitting there like, whoa, should I like
2: Yeah.
0: this
2: How do
0: my
2: you save
0: one?
2: that and
0: Well,
2: go
0: I'm a
2: on?
3: four yoker.
2: Woo. Yeah. What, David, do you have a question?
3: Yeah. Sean, why does sour cream have an expiration date?
0: See, this is this exactly my point, David, because yogurt doesn't really go bad because it's already a fermented product, especially if it has live enzymes.
3: So it's already bad.
2: Yeah, it started off bad.
0: Technically, it's already.
3: Sauerkraut. What about sauerkraut?
0: So sauerkraut is a great example because sauerkraut has already been converted, and if you leave it where there's enough brine on top, it won't ever really go bad. It just will like lose its color and its crunch as it ferments a little bit longer. Kimchi is one of those things in the Korean household, the older the better sometimes, where it gets even more funky. So, and even like there's a product out of India called black limes, where they age limes almost like a preserved lemon, but it's all in salt and they get really funky and they get black and from the fermentation, but they have a very distinctive flavor, and that's actually, you can't get that unless you let them like go way past their expiration date. So
2: Okay,
3: what
2: so
3: about
2: from
3: lutefisk or
2: Oh my
3: those
2: God.
3: fermented horrible fish things?
0: Well, it's interesting because I think
3: In Iceland, they have fermented shark.
0: I was just going to bring up that. So it's I don't think that will ever get better, and that's one of the few foods that I
3: Yeah, how
0: think
3: do you
0: I
3: tell
0: like.
3: when it's gone bad?
2: Yeah,
0: But it's interesting, I mean, yogurt, sour cream, kefir, things that have been kind of fermented and like, intentionally turned creme fraiche, they do last a long time, but especially with yogurt and sour cream, they will mold at a certain point.
3: Yeah. I
2: Well,
3: feel it's my duty to ask the questions that the listeners really want to
2: that's
3: know the
2: right. And
3: answers to.
2: you
3: So
2: def
3: you have your wine. Wine goes
2: lutefisk or
3: bad, it
2: whatever.
3: turns into vinegar,
2: Yeah.
3: right?
2: Yeah.
0: And that's what
3: And
0: is
3: it
0: interesting.
3: does your vinegar go bad and turn into something else?
1: It turns into
0: Yeah.
1: wine. It goes
2: Lutefisk or
1: bad.
2: whatever that is you were saying.
0: But wine vinegar will drop its sediment and then also get very kind of more of a tan color than a red color. It starts to become like, I've had some really old vinegar that I'm like, oh, I still have this. And I'm like, that doesn't look good. And then I smelled it. I'm like, eh, I'm going to
2: Okay, so smelled it,
0: let
2: gonna let it go is the end of that conversation. We only have a couple minutes left, and we want to talk about voting because when this comes up on Monday, you need to vote on Tuesday. And Linda, say the thing you were going to say because it's
1: Yeah,
2: important.
1: so if you vote abstention and you still have your ballot, don't put it in the mail now because the new rule is. It's not when it's postmarked, it's when it's received, and you don't want to run the risk of your ballot not making it to where it needs to go. So you either find a drop-off spot, a place where you can, if you're here in Sonoma, that's by the library, you can drop your ballot
2: Behind the
1: there,
2: library, yeah.
1: behind the library, yes. Or I think, isn't it true that you can go to the actual polling place, right? On
0: Yes.
1: the same day, if you,
0: And they
1: even
0: will
1: if
0: take your ballot.
1: they'll
0: Yeah.
1: take your ballot, but please don't put it in the mail, or it probably won't make it in time.
2: And just speaking for me, who doesn't know a lot of the finer points, please still vote. Even if you don't know all of the contests, you can vote for the ones that you feel strongly about and then put it in
0: Excellent
2: and
0: point.
2: send it, put it in the thing behind the library because we need you to vote. The country desperately needs all of its citizens to vote.
4: That's right.
0: Your vote does matter.
4: That's right.
2: Your vote
0: And
2: matters.
0: this could potentially change the November election, which that's
2: Yes.
0: really where

0: California was to go with a red governor, that could change a lot of things. So we really want to make sure that, one, even if you're overwhelmed, you don't really know all the candidates, you can leave them blank. But please, the ones that you do know, or talk to friends,
1: Yes.
0: have a conversation with your family.
2: You
1: I
2: can
1: do
2: look
1: that.
2: for recommendations from the Democratic Party. You're going to also look up on the website for the Progressive
1: Yeah.
2: Party recommendations, and they will usually give you the reasoning behind why they've made the picks.
1: Yeah.
3: Or whatever party you prefer.
1: Or whatever party you prefer. Yeah. Okay.
0: I'm
1: So,
0: independent. You can be
2: I
0: independent.
2: prefer a late night party.
1: Oh, buddy. Okay, a late night party with Zigzag playing at it. Okay, so we've got to go, but I want to just put one more shameless plug in. The last Sunday of June is our 50 show. We have two of them that day. I think it's 2:30 and 5 or 2:35. I think it's 2:30 and 5. It's just fun on a stick. So show up and hear Maureen and Linda and I singing deeply, deeply important, influential songs.
3: Well, maybe you both are, but
1: No,
3: I'm
1: we got no. We're covered with some really, really fun, you know. Actually, though, these songs, I've spent so much time with them because we've done so many of these 50 shows. They're really well written. They're really funny and cute, and you know,
3: Thank
1: came out when something was a hit if it was just on the radio for a week. And that's why you can write Poison Ivy and Love Potion Number 9 and everything, but they're great. So, anyway, you can get tickets through the box office at Community Center. So you can just look up the Community Center online and get some tickets. Thank you everybody so much. And Willie, go to sleep now. Your mom's finished talking. Go to sleep. And thank you all so much.
3: Go vote.
1: Yeah, go vote, and we'll see you next week. Take care.
4: Vote.
1: Bye-bye.
3: Bye.

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0: The following show is brought to you in part by the 8th Annual Garage East Festival Northern Exposure event is taking place Saturday, May 2nd at the Sonoma Veterans Memorial Hall in Sonoma. 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

0: Happy Monday evening, KSVY. You are listening to Insight into Health. I'm your host, Allison McKinney. I'm joined this evening by Lyle McKinney. You're digging the air drums over there. Welcome in.
1: We're just listening to Roxanne.
0: I
1: like the drums in that song.
0: Yeah, yeah.
1: And the bass.
0: Yeah.
1: It's fun.
0: Yeah, very, very good. Well, welcome again to Insight into Health. We are coming in prepared for a bit of a role reversal. I'm going to put Lyle in the host hot seat, and you're going to interview me for this first segment.
1: Yeah.
0: So I'm passing you the invisible baton. Ready, set, go.
1: Welcome to Insight into Health.
0: Thanks for having me. Thank you.
1: Thanks for coming here. So our guest tonight is Allison McKinney. Just kidding. I'm going to ask you about your podcast, which you announced last week.
0: I did,
1: yes.
0: The
1: first episode of which came out last Wednesday.
0: Yes.
1: The second episode coming out this Wednesday. So it'll be every Wednesday for a long time.
0: Absolutely. Yeah.
1: I have gotten
0: some feedback. Granted, it's people I know, but people really, really dig the first episode. I was joined by Dr. Larry Burchett, who's been on this program. And you know, I promise it's not like a love fest. It's giving each other a hard time. He's calling me out on stuff. I'm calling him out on stuff, but that's the way it should be. And
1: get down to brass tacks, as they say.
0: That sounds serious.
1: So, let's step back a sec.
0: Okay.
1: What inspired the podcast? You have the radio show, which we're on now.
0: Yes. Yes.
1: So one might ask, okay, you have a radio show and you post those show notes and the audio. Why a podcast as well?
0: Well, I would say the radio show has certainly been a stepping stone to the podcast. And it's really wanting to create content that is more shareable than I think the current my current program here on KSVY is. Granted, I think that there's going to be quite a bit of crossover in terms of guests and content. So it's just two very different ways of putting the information out there. I also am hoping to lean into more local, even more like hyper-local stuff here on air in terms of local folks who are health and food adjacent. And having interesting conversations, as well as giving information and answering listener questions. But I think that we have really, really cool health and nutrition and food adjacent experts here in our valley. And so I think that this radio program is a perfect vehicle to do that, with the podcast being a little bit more polished way of having longer form conversations, digging deeper into subject matter, et cetera.
1: Yeah, and I would guess expanding to like maybe guests that are not necessarily in Sonoma or the Valley or surrounding areas. Yeah.
0: Correct.
1: Cool.
0: Yeah.
1: So what kind of stuff can people expect from the podcast going forward?
0: So I've learned that I can have an idea going in and it may not be what it is a month from now, a year from now, whatever. So, sure. So with that being said, I'm heading into this with the goal of putting something out every Wednesday. That's what Claude, the day of the week, the AI Claude told me is the best day, because people are like into the week, but not too like planning for the weekend or whatever. So Wednesdays it is. Currently the plan is to focus on a different topic every month and then have different people from different, whether it be expertises or areas or what have you, speak on the same topic. And the idea there is to not make it lectury. I think there's a ton of great health and science podcasts out there, and I want to really bring the discussion in. I'm describing it as like eavesdropping into a conversation that I'd be having with people or other health professionals anyway, and you just get to kind of listen in about how we talk about things, how we approach things, how we agree, how we disagree. And I think that's a unique perspective that I guess time will tell. See if it resonates with folks.
1: Mm-hmm. Okay, so can you, what's this month's theme? And, you know, what can, what kind of episodes do you have coming up with what, which guests and whatnot?
0: Yeah, absolutely. So we launched last week, which is the first Wednesday in June. The next three Wednesdays are all going to be about sleep. And I've talked about sleep here on the radio program. I'm currently talking about sleep in the classes that I'm giving at Vintage House. And all my online writing content are going to be about sleep. So my hope is that by interacting with it in one way or another. The Next Up episode is also a guest who's been here on the program, a Sonoma local and favorite, Dr. Mary Flett. We talk a little bit about how you even define good sleep. Like, what does that even mean? What, you know, why is it important from a high level perspective? And then next week, we're going to explore what to do with that sleep anxiety. You're in bed, you're exhausted, but that hamster wheel's going. Or maybe you fall asleep and then you wake up at, you know, 1, 2, 3 a.m. and you can't get back to sleep because your mind is racing about the things you need to do or you didn't do or you should do or what have you. And she's going to give a really...
1: So that's with Mary as well.
0: Yeah. Got it. Yeah. Okay. Yeah. And she's going to give a really well-versed and kind of very approachable way to think about kind of pulling the hamster off the wheel and putting the hamster to bed, which I think is important.
1: I like that visual.
0: And then in the last of the sleep and June episodes is going to be just like a very special guest, but just an everyday person, not a sleep expert, not anyone with a title yet. But
1: not me, just so everyone knows it's not me.
0: It's not you.
1: A
0: different special guest. But I thought it brings an interesting perspective in terms of has had to kind of explore and stumble into how important sleep is and how to structure their day so that sleep opportunity is preserved and prioritized.
1: Cool. And then, like, beyond that, if you keep doing this monthly theme, what are some other stuff you might get into?
0: Yeah, I'm going to start with a lot of the topics that I get asked about or that I've maybe touched on the surface. July, I'm planning to do a series on what does it mean to be healthy anyway? With the, you know, the spoiler being it's not a number. It's not like this one objective marker that we can apply for everyone. And so getting different people's takes on how do you define health for you? What does it mean healthy for you? For different people at different stages of life, knowing that it's not a single target. It's something that's going to change and evolve as you change and evolve. I'd love to do some a month on cognitive health and digestive health, women's health. So lots of things in the works. As always, I love to talk about what folks want to hear about. So if anyone has a topic idea or as a passion that you want to talk about on either this very radio station or the podcast, you can always email me at insightintohealth@gmail.com. And we'll just like see what it turns into. Is there any topic that you, Lyle McKinney, would like to see discussed?
1: Well, it's funny because you mentioned women's health. I'm curious about men's health too.
0: Absolutely.
1: But otherwise, I mean, I thought. Well, I think sleep's a good one for me, so I'm interested in this month's theme. That's for sure. I would say like physical exercise, or, you know, or just you know physical health when it comes to taking care of your body. Maybe not necessarily just from nutrition, but the aspect of like staying active,
0: Right. You know, like the functional health piece.
1: Yeah.
0: Your body being able to do what you want it to do.
1: Yes.
0: Yeah.
1: That could be interesting. Mm-hmm. Yeah. I don't know. I feel like I'm kind of interested in all of it, to be honest.
0: That's the right answer.
1: No, just because I think, you know, I obviously am around you a lot and I get to hear some of this stuff. And I wrote this in my, I promoted your podcast, as you're aware. And I said in there that I always learn something when I listen to this show or the podcast recordings I'm helping edit and all that. And it's every time there's some little nugget in there that I didn't know before. And that's interesting. And I can maybe apply it or maybe think, oh, I should apply that. And then I don't. But yeah, I don't know. You know, I think it's just, it's good information, you know. But I like, you know, I've liked your approach generally about meeting people where they're at and no judgment, no shaming, no shoulds, and that kind of thing. So that's what people can expect from it too.
0: Thank you for saying that, because this is not a, you know, finger wagging, you need to do this, you should do that, everyone should do, right? It's really about, I just want to peel back the layers of what's going on within our bodies a little bit more, so that there can be, like you said, a nugget of like, oh, mm-hmm. To be honest, that oh is the biggest compliment anyone can ever pay me.
1: Mm-hmm.
0: And if I get one of those a day, I've done my job. And I think actually one of the O's of the sleep from the classes and talks and stuff I've done so far this month has really been understanding, one, what, you know, the circadian rhythm, right? Mm-hmm. The 24-ish hour cycle that every one of our bodies follow. But understanding that, like, every cell, organ, part of our body follows this cycle. So this isn't just something your brain does. It's this, you know, beautiful orchestra of hormones that are going up and down and, you know, fluctuating in a way that promotes sleep. And so many of us struggle with sleep because we're not really fostering those hormones in terms of doing what they're meant to do to get us to sleep so we can do the house cleaning and the, you know, rest and, you know, all the things that sleep's important for. We're not giving our bodies and our hormones and all these amazing processes an opportunity to do what they were built to do.
1: Mm-hmm. Yeah. Cool. I think people should listen. And there's one thing I also said, I think you're funnier than you realize on the air here and in those podcasts. So, I think it's been cool to watch you go from, you know, this time last year, you didn't have a radio show. You were doing speaking things here and there, but, I guess you were doing more speaking in person. But it's been cool to see you grow this and just try new things and experiment and, get the word out in different ways. So congrats on launching the podcast.
0: Thank you.
1: Where can people find this podcast?
0: Oh, thank you. Thank you. Good segue. the podcast titled is Insight into Health. That should hopefully be easy to remember by now. And it's found wherever you listen to podcasts, which is so cool. I sound so legit by being able to like search for my own podcast on Apple or Spotify or whatever. Insider's little note, it's like way easier to get your stuff out on podcasts than you realize.
1: Way easier than it used to be.
0: Yeah. And you know, the editing and everything, I mean, I thank you for kind of showing me the ropes, but it's cool the tools that we have so that just about anybody can get content out there. I think the challenge is just about anybody can get
1: content out there.
0: Mm-hmm. And you know, my vision with Insight into Health, whether it be this radio program, the podcast, my classes, my online writing, working one-on-one with folks, etc., is always to provide information about their own bodies that is accurate, applicable, meaning like it makes sense to them, right? If I was wanting to talk about, you know, some health topic or I don't know.
1: What's coming to mind for me is like if you had the podcast that was all about like how do ultra marathoners like
0: yes
1: eat? It's like, okay, well, that's not applicable to most people.
0: Right. Right. Yeah. Right. Yeah. Right. So accurate, applicable, and then actionable. I want you to be able to leave listening or reading or attending one of my speaking events and going like, oh, that actually sounds easier than I thought it was. Mm-hmm. Let me give that a try. Let me experiment. No guarantees that it's going to work, right? I remind folks all the time the information that we talk about on air as well as on the podcast is it's information. It's not medical advice. I am not your doctor nor your dietitian, mm-hmm. but it's just giving you a window into putting two and two together so that you can understand why, you know, chronically poor sleep, for example, is related to, you know, all sorts of health conditions, right? Mm-hmm. At the outset, they may not even seem related. But once you understand what's going on under the surface a little bit, that's where I get the, oh, okay. Mm-hmm. And that's the ticket, I think, to getting the buy-in to make changes.
1: I remember one of my biggest O's, I know we're probably needing to go to break here soon, but one of my biggest O's was around sugar. You gave me the whole breakdown of how our bodies process sugar and why evolutionarily we do it, that our bodies do it the way it does, they do, and how now this being, you know, sugar being very readily available and kind of sneakily added to things, despite what the marketing looks like, it was a big aha for me going, oh, wow, I consume way more sugar than I actually realized, even though I thought, oh, I'm eating pretty healthy. And so, yeah, that was one of my O's from stuff you've, I mean, we talked about that one-on-one, but you've talked about it on the air too.
0: Yeah.
1: And I think, yeah, that was huge for me. It's changed my habits a lot, you know. So now I'm a label reader. I'm one of those people.
0: Well, thank you so much for having me on to Insight into Health.
1: You're welcome back anytime.
0: All right. With that, we're going to head off to break. And here we go.
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0: I I am, in fact, Allison. And, you know, in just a moment, I'm actually going to play a recorded interview. We have a special event happening coming up here Saturday at Sebastiani Theater. And I had an opportunity to interview the creator of the film that we're about to talk about in the interview here. So please enjoy my interview with Michael Heffler. And then I will be back on live to see us out to break in just a moment. Well, Michael, I was lucky enough to sit by you at a local Sonoma Valley Hospital Foundation event. Mm-hmm. And having a show here on KSVY has been the perfect entryway into getting to know the amazing, awesome residents we have in Sonoma. So thank you for talking with me.
7: My pleasure.
0: Yes. Now, you weren't shy in plugging your upcoming screening of two animated shorts you have coming up at Sebastiani Theater. Tell me a little bit about those.
7: So there are two, it's actually 25-minute films.
0: Great.
7: Based on my two children's books.
0: Yes.
7: The first book is Hornwell Honeypicker, The Flying Pig.
0: Mm-hmm.
7: And the message in that book is it's a good adventure book. The kids love it. My every time my grandson comes over, he says, "Let's see Honey Picker." So that's wonderful. But the message in that story is when you're having a difficult time, you're dealing with a difficult problem or a bully or something, be kind to yourself, and you'll be able to make better decisions about what to do.
0: Mm.
7: And also having friends helps in that situation. And the second book, which has a more modest title, How Do I Get Smarter and Happier? That's more of a dialogue. You know, there is some adventure in that one, but it's more of a dialogue between an older wise man and a young boy. And the boy basically learns that other people can make him unhappy or disappointed or angry, but only one person can keep him there. And it's up to him. He cuts to a fork in the road and he decides to go down the happy fork or the unhappy fork. So again, good things that I wish that I had learned when I was younger. It would have made my life a lot better.
0: Well, what I loved about both of the short films, which with your permission, I will link to. You have them up on YouTube and they're just precious and such cute animation and music. But what you really put into such, I don't know, approachable terms for these little ones is the idea that I've been hearing all my whole life that I can only manage myself and control what's going on in me and not others. And boy, have I fought against that device, because if only I could change other people. But this was just like such a sweet way to show and not just tell. So I'm curious where the inspiration for these stories came from.
7: Well, it's, I think I mentioned to you when we chatted. So the first book I wrote when I was in college, I was around 20 or 21. Mm-hmm. And at that time, you could actually send books to publishers directly and get feedback. And I got a lot of very positive feedback. I only picked up the book, but I got good feedback. I sent it to Maurice Sendak, who was, the best known children's writer at the time. And he also said, "This is good. Keep it up." So that was nice. But then I had to make a living. So it went into a drawer and it stayed in that drawer for, roughly 50 years. And then when I had grandkids, my wife said, "You have that, you wrote that story. Do you want to kind of pull that out of the drawer and see if you want to do something with it?" And I said, "Yeah, let's have a look at it." And I looked at it and thought, this 20-year-old had a good imagination. And so I made a few edits and changed a couple little things, but basically kept that story. And then at that point, if you want to get published, which is what I thought I wanted to do, you have to work through an agent. Publishers will not speak to you. I spoke to publishers directly because I had access to individuals. And they said, "Michael, we like you. We like your story, but you got to work through an agent." And when I spoke to agents, they basically said, it's roughly a minimum of a 3-year gauntlet to go get through an agent and then through a publisher. And at this point, publishers don't do very much for you. So you're better off just self-publishing, which is what I did.
0: Mm-hmm.
7: And then with the second book, I started thinking about, you know, the first book, the reason I wrote it, because this was something that I wished that I had learned when I was younger about being kind to myself. It's such an important thing. And I said, you know, there's something else that I wish that I learned, not to ruminate so much when I have a problem. And mm-hmm. so the second book is basically came out of that. Plus, I think I mentioned to you, my good friend Bill Jersey was the model for the wise man. Bill is going to be 99 next week. Mm. He's in hospice. But the first time I met him, he was in his mid-80s, and he and I just got no conversation. And after a while, I said, how old are you? And he told me, and I said, how do you keep your mind so sharp? And he said, keep learning, which was has been great advice. And he's given me other advice over the years as well.
0: And so the first one that was 50 years in the making, now that was the Hornwell Honey Picker. And
7: yes.
0: And then the second one was the How to Be Smarter. And
7: How Do I Get Smarter and Happier?
0: Yeah, yeah. Well, and you know what's interesting is I was doing a little, just very brief research in anticipation of our call, and it looks like these are not the only two books you've written.
7: No, it's true.
0: You have some other things to share about redefining what it means to get older and taking full advantage of the time and the place that we have when we're here. Would you like to talk about either one of?
7: Well, that first book I wrote, I had been laid off from work. I was 59, and I did the math, and I said, you know, you don't have to work anymore.
0: Mm.
7: And I said, this is sort of a very unusual situation in the history of the world where I can be this age and have, you know, health and enough money not to worry about that. And I said, what do you want to do with the rest of your life? And I spent a lot of time thinking about that, because it wasn't like, you know, I did a lot of traveling through both business and through vacations, and I had lived in a really pretty place. And said, what is it that, you know, something that will be like a North Star for the rest of your life? And I said, you know, what I'd like to do as a goal is get wiser and happier as I get older. Mm. And if I can keep that goal and that North Star, I think no matter what I do, I'll be in good shape. So that was the second book, Aging Gratefully, is really about that. The first book was more about, I had led over 500 group bike rides in New Jersey. And the editors of the bike club newsletter said, people love your rides. Can you write something about your rides? And I said, how do you write about a bike ride? And then I realized you write about an idea and the bike ride goes around it and then comes and makes the point at the end. So I'd written a bunch of those stories. That was really what the first book was, Climbing Through Life.
0: I love that. I growing up, my dad was a cyclist. And mm-hmm. I have a very, very distinct memory of sitting on as a small child, not small, but, you know, young child, who would have, by the way, been no help at all on the back of a tandem.
7: Yes.
0: He pulled me around for 100 miles, where
7: wow.
0: I was just wow. stoked about the next pit stop and the snacks. And
7: yeah, sure.
0: I did not work hard enough for those snacks, but I ate mine and his too, I'm sure.
7: That's great. It's a wonderful memory.
0: It is a wonderful memory. It is. Yes. Yes. It's something I haven't talked to him about in a while. I'll have to see how, you know, how memories can sometimes be very similar and then be sometimes be very divergent. So
7: absolutely. Yeah.
0: Yeah. That's great. Well, let's circle back to these two short animated films. They are going to be playing at our very own Sebastiani Theater on June 13th at 1 p.m.
7: Yes.
0: And folks are able to come and see both films at the same time.
7: Absolutely. Yep.
0: Yeah. Wonderful. And yep. you were sharing with me before that you gave a screening to some local students not too long ago. Tell me about that and what the feedback was.
7: Sure. Well, first, I wanted to be clear with people about the Sebastiani. All of the ticket sales, all the money from the movies are going to the Sebastiani Theater. and the Theater Foundation. So that'll be a good thing. That's a wonderful resource for us for this community. So I wanted to support that.
0: Oh, that's fantastic. Yeah.
7: But I went to the Sonoma Charter School, the one on Route 12 there. And we had about 100 children between their entire second through fifth grades. Mm. And I didn't know, I thought I would get a good reception. And we showed the first film and we got an ovation. All the kids started clapping at the end of the film, which was just spontaneously was wonderful. And then they did the same thing after the second film. And then I said, okay, who learned something after the second film? All the hands went up. And I said, okay, what did you learn? About half the hands went up and I started picking kids and, they got the points, be kind and it's up to me whether I decide to be angry or not. And other, they got good lessons from the, because that's the whole point of me doing this is to get those messages out to the kids. And then at the end, I said, do you have any questions for me? And I got a lot of questions. The one that was kind of the most, I'll say, poignant and pointed at the same time is one of the kids said, why did you write these? And I said, well, I had a tough time when I was a kid. And, I was in a tough neighborhood. Grew up in a tough neighborhood where a lot of kids were older than me. And then I was, tall and skinny. And, so kids picked on me. And the kid said to me, why don't you just fight back? And I said, well, I did fight back, but if there are more of them than there are of you, or they're bigger than you, it doesn't always help to, it doesn't always accomplish what you want to fight back. And he said, okay.
0: Yeah.
7: I said, but on the other hand, these books can tell you what to do after that happens.
0: Yeah. Well, there's something about that second to fifth grade, pre-middle school, where they'll still say what they think. And. Oh, yeah. Ask the questions. I kind of appreciate the lack of too much filter at that age.
7: I agree.
0: It leads me to wonder what's been the feedback from your own grandchildren? Are they a little harder on you than the charter school students, or are they equally complimentary?
7: They always come over and say, can we see Honey Pear? Can we see? So the first film they really like, but they're very young. They're 6 and 3.
0: Yeah.
7: The second film is more of a dialogue, so it doesn't really capture them as much. But the thing that I said to them that I think is worth saying again is, I said, in this first film, the message is, be kind to yourself. But, you always think about being kind as being kind to someone else.
0: Mm.
7: And that somehow that's good for the other person. But really, it ends up being good for you, because don't you feel better when you're kind? And they were like, looked at me a couple of times and said, they were clearly thinking. So that was, that was a good little conversation.
0: That's gold right there. In the work that I do as a dietitian, is so much more than teaching about food and nutrition and health. Mm-hmm. It's really part psychology and understanding what's behind each layer. And, as adults, it seems like many of us are our own worst critic. And I think that your message is we've got to cut ourselves some slack and have some compassion inward as well as outward.
7: Well, our minds aren't always our best friends. Yeah. And what comes up in our minds are thoughts, which are, somewhat like the waves in an ocean. And, some waves are good and some waves aren't good. And it's just a matter of not giving too much weight to the waves that aren't really helpful.
0: Yeah, well said. Well, Michael, I want to thank you so much for joining me to talk about your upcoming film screening, June 13th at Sebastiani, 1 p.m. To those of you who are listening and are interested in more information, I will give you links to everything we've talked about on show notes. It's insightintohealth.substack.com. If you're already subscribed, you'll get them in your inbox tomorrow. If you're not, again, go to insightintohealth.substack.com and all of the information will get to you that way. So thank you and have a great night.
7: Thank you, Allison.
0: Another huge thank you to Michael for joining me a few days ago for that interview. And I hope that some of you can check it out. I think that it's a showing that is great to take kids to, grandkids to. Heck, I think even us adults could learn a thing or two about it. So again, if you're interested in learning more about anything I talk about here on KSVY Insight into Health, please check out insightintohealth.substack.com. I'm going to send us off for break, and we will be back for one last Insight into Health segment in just a moment.
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8: Our life is essentially the sum of our habits. 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
9: Did you know that about 15% of the material collected in our blue recycling carts is not recyclable?
10: Is that a big deal?
9: Yes, it is a big deal. 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And you know what that means? 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
10: But I'm not sure what is recyclable. 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
2: And now back to Allison and Insight into Health.
0: Well, I don't know about anybody else, but I just thoroughly enjoyed those break announcements.
1: Yeah, that was a great accent that kid had. I couldn't quite place it, but.
0: Oh my goodness. Yeah. Well, I'm a big recycler.
1: Yes.
0: But I have yet to hear, this is my first time to hear wish cycling, which is what I believe they said when you throw something in the bin and just hope it's recyclable.
1: Yeah.
0: It's called wish cycling. I love that.
1: That's good.
0: I love that. We are pretty good recyclers, though.
1: Yes, we are.
0: Yeah. Anyway, well, you took over the first segment, interviewed me.
1: Yeah.
0: The second segment, you seemed to enjoy. You hadn't actually heard it yet.
1: Yeah, so that was good.
0: Yeah, good. It was a good story and you know, good perspective and all of that. This third segment, you're going to steal again. And it's going to be, so I just finished this book. And you have an interesting relationship with reading. Feel free to jump in here and correct me after I analyze you.
1: Okay.
0: But you have an interesting relationship with reading, is that in that sometimes you are a pretty voracious reader, and sometimes it can take you months to finish a book.
1: Yes,
0: and
1: this is true.
0: I don't know if this is a Lyle thing or that certain book thing, or you just go through phases.
1: No, this is a Lyle going through phases thing.
0: Oh, okay. Yeah. You do have phases.
1: That is definitely true.
0: That's one of the things I just, you know, adore about you.
1: We'll go with that.
0: but it was very sweet, actually. You bought a book, And then you left it by my chair where I like to read my books with a sticky note saying like, hey, I think you'd like this. Mm-hmm. And I haven't yet gotten to read it, but I will. But I thought you might want to talk about it a little bit on the air. Yeah. I'm going in with like very little information, yeah, practically nothing. So cue it up.
1: Sure. So the book is called Beyond Belief. Subtitle, The Science-Backed Way to Stop Limiting Yourself and Achieve Breakthrough Results. Which, upon first reading that, I was kind of like, eh, I don't know. Maybe this isn't for me. Because I'm like, I'm not trying to create breakthrough results right now, necessarily. But then the more I read it, maybe I kind of am in different ways that maybe are traditional. Anyway, it's written by a gentleman I met many years ago named Nir, N-I-R, and then Eyal, E-Y-A-L. Super nice guy, really, really smart guy. He's like been an entrepreneur, and he's

0: we believe or don't believe things and how that maybe limits us in certain ways, and really get into the truth of what it actually means to believe in something. Like, there's a common saying I'm sure you've heard. People go like, I'll believe it when I see it, right? And it's really not that, like, he argues that's not really the whole story, because you actually see something when you believe something, right? And the idea is that, you know, you it's hard to see something that you might not believe in. So an example he gets into here is that at any given moment, I'm going to read a little bit from here. You see life through a keyhole. Your conscious mind processes only 50 bits of information per second out of 11 million bits your senses collect. So it's like tiny, tiny, tiny fraction. So your brain doesn't passively record reality. It actively constructs your experience based on your beliefs or what's important to you or what's, you know, what's important in this moment. Maybe it could be something very important, like that, you know, is like urgent, or it could be, you know, you're seeing Joe from the office and he's late yet again, and you're like, ah, Joe's always late, and you're, that's what you're noticing right now, right? And maybe you don't notice the other times when Joe's on time because you just believe that Joe is someone who's late all the time. You see where I'm going with this?
1: Yeah.
0: So, anyway, I think I got a lot out of this in the sense that we, the way to get out of these kind of patterns, because we're very good at, our brains are very good at seeing patterns, is to take a step back, maybe ask ourselves some questions about what's really going on here. So, like, I'm trying to wonder if I can make, how I can make this collaborative with you in some ways. Like,
1: well,
0: you know, like,
1: well, when you say patterns,
0: yeah,
1: right, I automatically go to evolution and evolutionary biology,
0: okay,
1: right? And this is yet another thing in the body that is pretty amazing and yet may not serve us in our lives as they are today.
0: Okay.
1: So when our sole purpose was to survive, survival meant not dying. It meant getting enough food, and it meant procreating, right?
0: Protecting the tribe.
1: Yeah. It's, you know, the very basic needs there.
0: Mm-hmm.
1: Being able to pick up patterns that when the sun set, this animal came out. Or when you heard this noise, there was a tornado coming. I'm making all of this up. But that served us well. So we didn't have to relearn. We could infer things, right? It saved us cognitive energy so that we could spend that energy elsewhere.
0: Mm-hmm.
1: And so what you're saying is, you know, part of the trap that we're in terms of we kind of see what we want to see in a situation.
0: Yeah.
1: And we forget that we're seeing only the tiniest fraction of what there is to see.
0: Correct. And also, this could be totally internal too, like limiting beliefs we have about ourselves.
1: Right.
0: So, you know, it's the story, the little narrator in our heads telling us about someone else, about ourselves, about the world at large, whatever it may be. And that's why, you know, this came up in a piece I wrote actually about, we were going through the Las Vegas airport and Emily's feeding tube came out. And there's this whole ordeal. The paramedics had to come and da da da. And I remember I wrote a whole thing on it and you read it and you're like, God, I remembered it differently.
1: Mm-hmm.
0: Like little parts of it.
1: Mm-hmm.
0: And then we were both right there, you know, experiencing the same thing. And that's just a simple example of like, there's so much going on and we perceived it differently, even though we were right there, right next to each other. And this can apply to all kinds of stuff, you know, get into like the political realm and, you know, how we view things going on in society or whatever. Right. But the way out of it is to like, take a step back and go, okay, is this actually true?

0: Or like, is there maybe another way of looking at this? And like, you know, putting yourself in someone else's shoes is a very powerful thing to be able to maybe not get so stuck in these beliefs. And when it comes to like the limiting beliefs about yourself, he gets into like, you know, I hear people say this all the time, like Larry Bichette said it on your very first podcast. I'm old and I sometimes I interrupt. And it's like, is that actually true? Like, is that the reason you do it? I don't know. Maybe it is, maybe it isn't, but that's a belief he had. I don't know. He was being silly too, but you hear people say like, oh, I'm old, I forget things. And maybe there is some truth to that. But also the more you say it, the more you're probably going to believe it.
1: Yeah.
0: You know? So these things could become, what's the self-fulfilling prophecies in some ways.
1: Yeah. Yeah. Yeah. Which I have to say that I'm going to find a podcast I was listening to, which was going into the science behind the self-fulfilling prophecy, which is very similar to what you're speaking out about. You know, I say that because people hear that and they think like, oh, that's woo-woo.
0: Yeah, yeah.
1: But, you know, it goes back to my sixth grade math teacher. Cannot remember her name for the life of me, but I was at Adele here in Sonoma, sixth grade math. And her mantra that she would say, there was a sign in the classroom, was, if you think you can or you think you can't, you're right.
0: You're right. Yeah, exactly.
1: And I'm sure that, you know, that's the age when kids start having like this, I don't know, kind of like inferiority complex like with math.
0: The self-critic comes in with math.
1: Math specifically, yeah. Right? It's kind of like, oh, I'm bad at math. Oh, I can't do this. Yeah, oh, I can't do that. And so my assumption is that was in there to kind of address that sort of critic. But to your point, it can really apply to so much. And, you know, I think that the cynic in me can go like, oh, well, if I think I can be the president or I can be the next, you know, XYZ famous person, there's no way, you know. And I think that that's an argument to in futility in terms of just trying to prove the process wrong. But
0: yeah.
1: So keep going about the power of internal belief.
0: Yeah. Well, I mean, with internal belief, let me get into this and it gets into that too. This idea of like, from a relational standpoint, like forming beliefs about someone and how our brains are very good at kind of filtering out everything else besides that thing, just to reconfirm it over and over and over again. Right. So like it says, the longer you've known someone, the more you interact with your mental image of them rather than what was actually in front of you. Right. Mm-hmm. So that creates this idea of like your beliefs shape what you see, which influences how you act, which affects how others respond, which confirms their initial belief. So it's like, it's all sort of like feeds itself. But he gets into these four questions, I think, that are powerful for examining your beliefs. And this is adapted from another book called The Work by Byron Katie. So it says, like, if you're upset about someone's behavior, you're like feeling charged by it or whatever, you go, the first question is this belief true? So recall your immediate judgment about a particular situation. That's the first question. And usually it's kind of like, maybe it's true, but you don't totally know, you know, especially if you're judging like how someone's, maybe their intent or something like that. And then the second question is kind of a little deeper. Can I be certain this belief is true? So you look for even a small chance that another explanation could be true. And then third question, how do I react when I believe this? So like notice those like whatever consequences or things that happen when you believe that, like what's happening with your body, your emotions, whatever. And then the last one, who would I be without this belief? So imagine the same situation freed from that interpretation, which this is not easy, but I think it could be very powerful to do. And then she has this other thing called this turnaround method that I thought was pretty cool. So like he gives this example, there's three different versions of it. One is the opposite. So you're saying she's too critical. change it to she's not too critical, right? And just see how it feels. Maybe that's hard. The other one is to the other. So she's too critical changes to I'm too critical of her.
1: Hmm.
0: And then to the self, and this is where I think you go, oh, she's too critical. And you go, I'm too critical of myself. And that gets into like where I, a lot of times, and I've noticed this in some of the men's work stuff I've done, when there's a charge and you're really fired up about something that someone else is doing, almost always there's some part of yourself that you're seeing in there that it's something you don't like that you do in there. And it's like an opportunity to kind of look in the mirror. And so I see this all the time in my men's group, you know, where we do this specific process and someone's like upset with another man in the group, or maybe even someone outside of the group, and they go through this process and it's really like, they can see, oh yeah, there's some energy attached to this. This is like something I don't like about something I used to do, or I have a tendency to do now. And I'm seeing this person do it and that irks me because mm-hmm. I don't like that I do it. And it's really not about them at all, you know?
1: Right.
0: So, I found that really interesting. Yeah. Anyway, I'm curious if you have any questions about that.
1: Well, I think
0: carried on for a while.
1: I like it. And I like that you included some of those just like practical, even if they're just thought experiments, yeah. right? Because I mean, we could take, you know, we could take a silly little hypothetical example, but you know, when emotions are running high, perhaps we're tired or hangry or, mm-hmm. you know, whatever, right? The best of us can fall into those absolutes like, Lyle never scrubs the toilet or, you know,
0: yeah.
1: whatever. And by going like pumping the brakes and going like, is that really true? No, it's not. It's not really true. Mm. Right. Like, what is this really about? And I think it's just a really powerful tool for getting at the heart of something without staying on the surface.
0: The other thing I'm curious about, I know we're probably close to time, but is something that hits on the health standpoint is things like placebos,
1: mm-hmm.
0: you know, and how there's these crazy stories in here about like someone being on a placebo yet having this miraculous like change mm-hmm. because they just believed that it was like they were taking the thing mm-hmm. or they believe, oh my God, I'm dying, and all of a sudden they're like their body is literally failing, and then they find out, oh no, actually you had the placebo and you don't have this, you're not taking the actual drug, and then like 30 minutes later they feel fine, stuff like that. It's just crazy how powerful our belief systems can affect our bodies.
1: Yes.
0: You know, and I think you see that in your work all the time too.
1: Yeah. Well, and I think it's we do have to wrap up, but I do think it's good segue into, you know, talking about, you know, the intersection between objectively evaluating what science says and what's reliable science, understanding that the placebo effect is real, and that at the end of the day, it comes down to what your body tells you. So mm-hmm. With that, folks,
0: we'll link to that book in your show notes.
1: Yes. Yeah. I'm going to actually have you write that section okay. of the show notes. So that'll be written by
0: there you go.
1: By the one and only. So, all right, we'll see you next week. Thanks for being here.

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1: One of the easiest ways to stay healthy is to take a walk. Walking just 20 or 30 minutes several times a week can pay big benefits. It improves cardiovascular fitness, helps maintain weight, strengthens muscles and bones, and reduces the risk of developing many illnesses such as heart disease and diabetes. And it's convenient. 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
2: I'd like to take you now on wings of song, as it were, and try and help you forget, perhaps for a while, your drab, wretched lives. 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
3: 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The Totally Incorrect Players will present An Evening of the Twisted Songs of Tom Lehrer, a musical review celebrating the work and spirit of songwriter and satirist whose songs explored subjects and norms ranging from politics and religion to science and the hypocrisies of everyday life. 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

0: This health moment is brought to you in part by Sonoma Valley Hospital.
1: It's important to take an active role in your health care. Research shows that patients who have good relationships with their physicians and communicate well are more often satisfied with their care. To accomplish this, be proactive in providing your doctor with personal information. Then listen carefully and ask questions if needed. Don't leave your appointment until you feel you understand everything that was discussed. Make notes if you need to, and follow up later if you have more questions. Your symptoms change, or you did not get the results you expected. Clear and honest communication with your physician is important to getting the care you need.
2: I'd like to take you now on wings of song, as it were, and try and help you forget, perhaps for a while, your drab, wretched lives. Here's a song all about springtime in general, and in particular about one of the many delightful pastimes that the coming of spring affords us all.
3: 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The Totally Incorrect Players will present an evening of the twisted songs of Tom Lehrer, a musical review celebrating the work and spirit of songwriter and satirist whose songs explored subjects and norms ranging from politics and religion to science and the hypocrisies of everyday life. 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
1: It's not uncommon to develop aches and pains as we age. When the pain isn't acute, we often choose to live with it, which is not always the best idea. Most will go away naturally after a period of time, but some pains can become chronic if untreated. If you are experiencing persistent aches or pains, it's a good idea to have them checked by your physician.
2: Did you know that about 15% of the material collected in our blue recycling carts is not recyclable?
3: Is that a big deal?
2: Yes, it is a big deal. 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And you know what that means? More climate change.
4: But I'm not sure what is recyclable.
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2: Hoping something is recyclable and then placing this item into your blue cart is called wish cycling.
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0: We'd like you to meet a friend of ours who goes by the name of Killer Joe. Picture a so-called hippie or hip cat standing on a corner in a neatly pressed, double-breasted, form-fitting pinstripe suit, a pair of pointed-toed shoes with bold white stitches around the soles, a black shirt, long white tie, a black pencil mustache, and of course, a very wide-brimmed black felt hat. Killer Joe always has a pocket full of loot, but only the kind that jingles. You see, he likes to play the horses. He is most certainly a ladies' man. As a matter of fact, he is always willing to accept cash contributions from them for any cause, namely his own.
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2: I'd like to take you now on wings of song, as it were, and try and help you forget, perhaps for a while, your drab, wretched lives. Here's a song all about springtime in general, and in particular about one of the many delightful pastimes that the coming of spring affords us all.
3: 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The Totally Incorrect Players will present an evening of the twisted songs of Tom Lehrer, a musical review celebrating the work and spirit of songwriter and satirist whose songs explored subjects and norms ranging from politics and religion to science and the hypocrisies of everyday life. 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
2: When they see us coming, the birdies all try and hide.

Okay, this is the morning show with a little piano music there for you. Pat Carlin here. Happy Tuesday morning. Let's get a tune going and get some coffee. I have a lot of guests this morning.

All right. Little treat for you. Santana. At 8:09 here in Sonoma, California. Good morning. We are listener-supported KSVY. This is the Tuesday edition of the morning show. Let's see. We have a full group here coming in from the Kenwood Business Association. Ashley Breinlinger will be here in just a few minutes. And then at 8:30, there's a group called the Valley of the Moon Music Festival. And that's going to take part in July. And the two main folks that run that Valley of the Moon Music Festival will be here. That's Tanya Tompkins and Eric Zivian will be here at 8:30 to talk about the festival, classic music. And let's see. And then at 9, of course, we have our Sonoma Valley Interface segment with this week it's Pam Nadeau. And then Vasti Mompoint at 9:20. And my phone's ringing. So let's play a tune. KSVY. Oh, man.

0: Okay. For some reason, my headphones aren't working right. Okay, that's better. KSVY on a Tuesday morning. We have a couple of things going on here. The Kenwood Business Association is here this morning. They're in studio right now. And the folks from Pillow Fight Coffee are here. And let's introduce them. Ashley Breinlinger, good morning.
1: Buongiorno.
0: Yeah, and you have Jerry with you.
1: Yes.
0: Hi,
2: hello,
0: Jerry.
2: Good morning. Good morning.
0: Yeah, isn't this fun?
2: It's great. This is so fun.
0: Yeah. So, Pillow Fight Coffee in Kenwood, right there in, what do you call it, Kenwood Village?
1: Mm-hmm. Yes. Yeah. Uh-huh. Kenwood Village in our little courtyard by the post office.
0: Yeah.
1: Yeah.
0: And how long have you been in business there?
1: So it's been about a year and a half.
0: Yeah.
1: And Jerry Prudencio is with me today, and she has been with us from the beginning. She's sort of a woman of many talents. She's a barista, but also a graphic artist and does social media for us.
0: Wow, that's great.
1: Yeah.
2: Thank you.
0: Yeah, and so much experience too, right, I guess, huh?
2: Yeah. I'm dipping my toes in where I can and, self-taught for the most part, but it's been really fun so far.
0: You can make whatever people order. You can do it all?
2: Essentially, yes. Uh-huh. I can also learn too.
1: Yeah, so let's see here. Do you want us to share about the business association?
0: Yeah,
1: or
0: please. Yeah,
1: jump into Pillow Fight?
0: Yeah.
1: Okay.
0: Yeah.
1: So a quick update on the Kenwood Business Association. And then we'll turn it over to Jerry for Pillow Fight goodness.
0: Okay.
1: It's a fun time of year, too, because we are coming up on July 4th. KBA, we've been an organization for about a year and a half. We're up to 18 members. We've got a bunch of new participants, everybody from Palooza and Von Duffy to Stella joined, and then some newer companies like Vista Vine and Tours and Hamilton Family Wines. And so anyways, it's a great little organization of business owners in the area, and we come together once a month. We have a meeting tomorrow at 5 is our social time. 5:30 is when the meeting starts.
0: Uh-huh.
1: And it's just an effort to collaborate and sort of join resources and help continue to make Kenwood accessible for tourists and locals. And it's open to the public. The meeting will be actually at Pillow Fight Coffee, which is 8910 Sonoma Highway.
0: Uh-huh.
1: So that's my little KBA plug.
0: Uh-huh.
1: And we'll actually have a float in the 4th of July parade.
0: Kenwood has a great parade over there.
1: Oh, it's really sweet.
0: Yeah.
1: I know. It's funny because it is sort of a little gem. I feel like we get people who have a little bit of PTSD from the Sonoma parade.
0: Uh-huh.
1: And they'll come to Kenwood because it's just somewhat less overwhelming.
0: Yeah.
1: So it ends up being a really fun day.
0: Oh, good.
1: We could talk about July 4th at the end maybe.
0: Yeah, okay.
1: We wanted to invite Jerry because she's got sort of some fun Pillow Fight Coffee updates.
2: Oh, yeah. A lot of updates for Pillow Fight Coffee. Our hours are still 7:30 to 2 every day, Monday through Sunday.
0: Uh-huh.
2: So we usually do monthly specials. We do a monthly specials drink every month.
0: Uh-huh.
2: I'm a little biased, but I feel like it gets better each month.
0: I'll betcha.
2: Yeah.
0: And who comes up with these ideas?
2: The amazing baristas behind the bar come up with these.
0: So they'll say, how about a banana coconut latte, something like that?
2: Oh, yeah. So the banana latte is amazing. I've tried it both with espresso and matcha.
0: Wow.
2: And it's just the perfect level of sweetness. Usually banana-flavored things are overpowering.
0: Uh-huh.
2: But this one isn't too – it's not at all. I feel like the banana latte has its own shine. And then the coconut cold foam is so good on its own. It gets its own spotlight, too. It's really great. It's a great combination.
0: Yeah.
2: It makes me feel like I'm on vacation.
0: Now, cold brews are becoming more and more popular, huh?
2: Oh, yeah. Oh, yeah. Cold brew is amazing. It also makes you feel super jittery, so much more caffeinated than regular coffee.
0: Oh, really?
2: Yeah.
0: Why is that?
2: I think it's just how it's brewed and super concentrated with the nitro. So
1: you have to pace yourself a little more.
2: Oh, yeah.
0: I grew up with hot coffee. I don't know if I can go to cold brew.
1: Oh, cold. Yeah, we'll give you like maybe a little shot worth.
0: Oh, really?
1: It really goes down easy because it's cold and smooth.
2: It's really smooth.
0: And it wakes me up a little bit, right?
1: Yeah.
2: Yeah.
0: Go ahead.
2: But yeah, so this month's cold brew special is a s'mores cold brew. So uh-huh. we mix a dark chocolate Ghirardelli syrup with the cold brew, Ooh. The nitro cold brew. Yeah, it's amazing. and then we top it with a marshmallow cold foam and some crushed graham crackers, and it's super delish. I think it might be my favorite on the menu this month.
0: Well, sounds like breakfast right there.
2: Oh, yeah, it's perfect. It gives, like, the summer feels, the summer bonfire feel.
0: Uh-huh.
2: Perfect for the morning, of course.
1: Wow. I feel like you can tell our staff has a sort of a sweet tooth.
2: Oh, yeah.
0: Yeah.
2: And then we have some people that don't, so it really balances. Uh-huh. They'll say, oh, this is too sweet, maybe not so sweet. And then we'll dial it back a little bit, and then it works out.
0: Uh-huh.
2: Yeah.
0: Wow.
2: Yeah. But this next one I'm really excited to talk about. When we first opened, we were super big on something called this Pillow Whip. It's an espresso whipped cream that we loved it so much. But we did take it off the menu for a little bit. It just didn't get the shine that it deserved.
0: Oh.
2: So this month, this special dulce de leche latte, it sounds super sweet, but I promise it's not. And that's coming from someone with a sweet tooth. So uh-huh. we'll see. It's an espresso latte mixed with a white mocha, caramel, and cinnamon. And Ooh. It's topped with this espresso whipped cream. And it's just so, so good. It's so fluffy. It's just amazing. I have no other words besides 10 out of 10. No, uh-huh. no notes. It's super great. And then for my non-caffeinated people, we do have a butterfly pea lemonade. And we brought it back from our previous menu. It's super cute. It's colorful. The butterfly pea tea brews really blue. It's like a royal blue color, and then has a chemical reaction with the lemonade where it changes colors from blue to pink or purple depending on the level of acidity of the lemonade. But it's super good,
0: uh-huh.
2: super great, not too sweet. You really just taste the lemonade, and it's just really fun to look at.
1: Uh-huh. Yeah, it's fun because it sort of changes color right after you pour it.
2: Oh, yeah, it's fun to look at. It's pretty. It's great for the summer, I think. It's really refreshing.
1: Sometimes I'll add the little Johnny jump-ups that are like purple and yellow that uh-huh. sort of match the colors and kind of top that.
2: Yeah, it's yeah. so cute.
1: Yeah.
0: And so I know there's croissants there.
2: Oh, yes, there are.
0: Uh-huh. And what else? Tell the folks, you know, if they've never been to Pillow Fight Coffee sure. before, what to expect?
2: You can expect a nice, cozy, warm environment full of great energy.
0: Uh-huh.
2: If you're hungry, we've got butter croissants, your sweet chocolate croissants, an almond croissant if you're feeling
0: That's my
2: it.
0: Favorite, actually.
2: It's really good. Yeah. It's actually really good.
0: Yeah. If I get there too late, you're out.
2: I know.
0: Yeah.
2: It's usually hit or miss. Yeah.
0: yeah.
2: And then we've also got some breakfast sandwiches, breakfast burritos.
0: Oh, you do?
2: We do. It's really great. We have a bacon burrito uh-huh. and then a green chili verde
0: Oh,
2: burrito.
0: Wow.
2: Yeah, it's really good. And then
0: so we could just have breakfast there.
2: You can have breakfast, lunch, until, yeah.
1: Brunch, lunch.
0: Uh-huh.
2: Breakfast, brunch, lunch, every day of the week,
0: yeah.
2: 7:30 to 2.
0: Oh, 7:30, okay.
2: Mm-hmm.
0: Yeah. And so you get commuters dropping in on their way to work and stuff?
2: We have like that 8 a.m. rush,
0: uh-huh.
2: and then it slows down for about an hour. And then we get our Oakmont community that comes in around 10.
0: Yeah.
2: And then it's great. It's a party.
0: Uh-huh.
2: That's when it's a party. Even yeah, on the true. Weekdays, it's great.
1: That's true. And we get actually, we'll get hikers in from Sugarloaf. We'll get
2: our bikers, our biking crew.
1: This time of year, we're not like bikers, but
0: no.
2: you know, the cyclers.
0: Bicyclists.
2: Yeah.
1: Although we'd be open to, you know, bikers too.
0: With their little oh, yeah. bicycle outfits on.
1: Oh, yeah. Not messing around. And then we get, this time of year, we get quite a few, like, bachelorette parties, you know, and wedding parties come
0: uh-huh.
1: through. So
2: oh, yeah, they're
1: actually,
2: fun.
1: That reminds me, I need to refresh our merchandise. We've got some fun kind of summertime merchandise.
0: Oh, good.
1: We need to get out with some jewelry and bags and some stuff for kids that can occupy them while their parents try to sit and have a beverage.
0: Yeah. You know, what I like too is it's we're getting into better weather now, and I could sit out in front. I mean, it is so you have like a garden out there.
1: Yes, I know.
2: It's gorgeous.
1: It's a little wild right now.
0: Yeah,
1: I would need to tame it, but it's it's in full. It's like doing full Kenwood thing where you put something in the soil, you give it, you know, ample water, and
0: uh-huh.
1: it just grows. So we've got actually sweet peas out there too, and some snapdragons.
0: Yeah.
1: All kinds of stuff.
0: A nice table and chair sets out there.
1: Yeah.
0: You know, and I just love having a cup of coffee outside in the morning.
2: Isn't it great?
0: You know?
1: Yeah.
0: It is.
2: I love sitting out there. Even when I'm on my break and sitting out there, it's just so, what's the word, revitalizing.
0: The other thing is you know, I want to have a meeting with three of my work people. We need to have a little meeting. There's a spot. There's a couple of spots.
2: There's a couple
0: at the Pillow Fight Coffee where we could have our own little cubbyhole, so to speak.
2: We've got the couch area, the pillow room.
0: Yeah.
2: And
1: we've got to know sort of who likes which spots, so we don't technically reserve, but people do, you know, they'll
0: like regulars that'll come in and they go right to their spot.
1: Yeah, and some we know they'll sit down, they'll maybe mute the speaker right next to them, so I'll have to unmute it when they depart. But then other folks are like, they're back to the wall, other people who like privacy, other people want a bit more space. So it's really funny to see how people sort of claim it as their own while they're there. And we encourage that because we want it to feel like a second space or a third space.
2: Or third space, We want people to come and hang out.
0: Yeah.
2: That's what we're there for.
0: Yeah, you are kind of, let's see, if people have never been there, they go into the Kenwood Village. Mm-hmm. And so Palooza is right there.
1: Yeah.
0: And then you're kind of next door to Palooza, aren't you? No, you're across the way.
2: We're across the courtyard.
0: Across the courtyard,
2: We're across the, or we're next to the post office.
0: I like to pull around the back with my car, and then I go in the back door.
2: Then you can see us.
1: Yeah, there's controversy over which is the front and which is the back. Depends on your vantage point. But yes, you can come through the Kenwood Market side or the post office side.
0: Yeah.
1: And then the seating is in the courtyard, and you'll notice our bright yellow chairs. And actually, I mean, the most remarkable thing is our camel outside on Highway 12. So it's 8910 Sonoma Highway. But we've got a big camel there, and previously we had an elephant, but that elephant got adopted. But it's a large metal, it got adopted by, I won't name names, Rhonda, you know who you are. The BYU family adopted it and took it to their property in Yountville. So it is living its best life. But
0: now
1: we have this huge metal structure from Swedes Feeds, which is a camel. So that's sort of a road marker.
0: Yeah.
1: And actually part of KBA, we've been encouraging local businesses to adopt a sculpture.
0: Yeah.
1: So we've got the Hamiltons have a horse. You know, people have different things
0: and
1: up and down.
0: Speaking of Swedes, we didn't mention them in the beginning when you were naming off some of your businesses.
1: Oh, yeah.
0: But Swedes and Lotus.
1: Yes, they are. Swedes are OGs.
0: I'm amazed when I go into Lotus now.
1: Oh, it's so fun. It's just double, triple the size, and they filled it with just really tastefully done. And actually, Lotus is just a great little space. And then Aspen and Michael are great about, they're doing their own set of events too. Sort of, you know, bringing together local vendors and things like that.
0: Well, so Jerry, you're a natural on radio. Have you been on radio before?
2: Oh no, this is my first time.
0: You're not scared or nervous at all. You're doing great.
2: I'm doing like my little affirmations in my head. I'm trying to figure out when to jump in. And, you know, I'm just having fun with it. Uh-huh. Thanks for having me.
0: Oh,
2: I know, I'm so excited.
1: I just sat here like smiling. Like every time Pat looks at me to talk, I just look at Jerry.
2: Yeah. I'm trying to figure out this whole thing. This is my first time.
0: Yeah, it's fun. It's community radio, you know.
2: Yeah.
0: So the whole valley is listening to us, and actually so is Petaluma, so you know, Sebastopol.
2: I'm holding back from saying what's up Sonoma
1: again. Don't hold back. Okay. Pat, if you know Pat, he would not want you to hold back.
0: So what do they call Kenwood, the heart of the valley?
1: We're called the heart of Sonoma Valley. And we've sort of adopted that as geographically, but also just, you know, culturally, spiritually. I mean, it's such a tiny little speck, you know. It takes however many seconds to drive through, but there's just more and more there. So we're encouraging people to slow down and check things out. And there's a couple new businesses coming in the next couple weeks too, which I won't delve into now. But it is worth mentioning too, just for 4th of July, will be a really fun time. And of course, we've got history with the pillow fights. And I think I'm 99% sure, I just got confirmation actually from the Kenwood Fire Association is again collaborating with the Sonoma County Fairgrounds to do the pillow fights for the second year in a row. At the fairgrounds.
0: Oh, wonderful.
1: In Santa Rosa on the 4th.
0: Yeah. So you and your husband are going?
1: I don't know. I don't know. I feel like I kind of want to go out on top. Yeah. Last try.
0: We're almost out of time, but the Kenwood Business Association, if you're interested, they're meeting tomorrow night at what time?
1: Tomorrow at 5:30.
0: 5:30 at Pillify Coffee. Yeah. Ashley and Jerry, thank you so much. We're kind of rushing you this morning
2: That's a little bit. That's
0: okay. Yeah.
1: Good thing we're hopped up on caffeine.
0: Yeah.
2: Definitely.
0: And actually, we'll be right back on KSVY right after these messages.
1: Thanks.
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3: Pardon me as we poison the pigeons in the park. When they see us coming, the birdies all try and hide.
0: And back to the morning show, and we have a real treat today. We have this couple that they're co-founders and directors of the Valley of the Moon Music Festival, and they're with us right now. We want to say good morning to Tanya Tompkins and Eric Zivian. Good morning.
5: Good morning.
0: Yeah, yeah. How exciting. Yeah. You know, I'm hearing that you've been doing this this festival for 12 years.
5: Yep, about to go into the 12th season, which is hard to believe. Yeah,
0: and it's new to some of us. It's new to some of us.
5: Incredibly, yes, but it's getting more known all the time. In fact, we're trying to kind of spread the word more by collaborating with another beloved Sonoma organization, the Transcendence.
0: Yeah.
5: So, yeah, our opening weekend, it coincides with one of their shows that we want to kind of promote for them so that you can hear chamber music in the afternoon and go to Broadway Under the Stars in the evening.
0: Yeah.
6: Well, anyways, it's a cultural weekend. Yeah.
0: It definitely is. And we know quite a bit about them and not as much about you.
5: Right.
0: So I do want to ask you some stuff about this. What would people expect at the Sonoma Valley Music Festival?
5: Go ahead, Eric.
6: So, so we play classical music, which is pretty broad. We start in the 18th century music, and I'll explain one reason why in a minute, but we go all the way up to the 20th century, early 20th century, and sometimes even some more contemporary pieces. But our specialty is on period instruments. So we bring up three pianos that are from different periods of time from the past, and some of them work very differently from the modern piano. There's one from that's modeled on a piano from the late 18th century, one from the mid 19th century, and one from the late 19th century that's a little bit more like a modern piano. And then all the string players play on gut-stringed instruments, which actually people did all the way into the 20th century and are starting to again now. So that's why we play a lot of more modern music as well, because a lot of it was written originally for gut strings and or sounds really good on gut strings.
0: Wow.
6: And the other thing you can expect is kind of an informal atmosphere. We talk a lot about the music. We have lectures that are quite popular and people go to free with purchase of ticket that people go to on Saturdays. And there's wine on the patio afterwards. We talk about the music also at the concerts. It's It's almost like with playing these pieces on period instruments, we're kind of like discovering them again ourselves, and we hope that's like that for the audience as well.
0: Uh-huh. The festival includes family programming, outdoor concerts, and educational events. Why is community engagement such an important part of your mission?
5: Well, because as you say, not a lot of people in Sonoma know about us still. I mean, we are getting more known all the time, but the more we engage with the community, the more we become a part of the community. And we are very grateful to Sonoma for hosting us and to the Hanna Center Auditorium. And we love Sonoma. It's one of the most beautiful places. And another thing that people can expect when they come to our concerts is just absolute world-class playing, because we get about 25 or more musicians from all over the world coming. And some of them are some of the best young musicians coming out of Juilliard and lots of very good conservatories around the world that come to experience also what Eric was talking about, playing on historical instruments and getting to play Beethoven and Schumann and some of these more well-known classical composers on the instruments for which they were written, actually. So it sounds really different. So for the players, it's a great experience, too. So we attract a lot of amazing players from everywhere. But we do want to give back to the community, so we do have, like, a free concert for kids and families on July 19th at 11 o'clock at the Sonoma Community Center. We have a Pay What You Wish concert at La Luz on the beautiful patio there. That's July 15th at 7 p.m. And also we're going to be having some open rehearsals this season where people are invited to come in and hear the process of putting these programs together of chamber music. And you can get to know the music really well that way if you come and listen to the rehearsals.
6: The other thing we've been doing over a long period of time is working with the Vivo Youth Orchestra. That's a local orchestra in Sonoma for kids. And we've been doing that for a while, but this is the first time they're going to be fully integrated into the festival. They're going to be playing in one of the final piece of the final concert. We're going to bring a whole bunch of string players and a couple of pianists playing one piano onto the stage play an arrangement of Dvorak Slavonic dance, and we're going to be working with them. They've already gotten their parts. They're very excited about it, and we're going to be working with them, and then they'll come and join our rehearsals, and that's we want to, you know, bring music to the Sonoma community and show them what we're doing, and hopefully integrate the community into what we're doing.
0: So you're concentrating on the travels and influences of this Czech composer.
5: Right, Dvorak.
0: Yeah,
5: that's a really fun theme. We thought in the beginning that we would do a theme about travel so that each concert would focus on a different place in the world. And so we sort of started with the research of this Dvorak, who's a very beloved Czech composer and sort of everybody's favorite composer. He writes these glorious melodies. It's all just beautiful, accessible music. Both musicians and audiences love Dvorak. And so we started with him to see, like, well, where he was. Maybe we could do a concert from Bohemia. But it turns out that he himself traveled to so many places, kind of unusually for the time. He was in Vienna. He was in Russia. He was here in the United States, in New York. He was in England, and so we decided to make the whole festival sort of through the lens of his travels. And so the people that he met along the way and the composers that influenced him, of course, some of his great music, but from different composers that he would have come into contact with in all these different places that he traveled to, which is so important for creativity, is to get different influences from different cultures, which is, he's a great example of somebody who did that.
0: If you just tuned in, we're talking about the Valley of the Moon Music Festival, July 11th through July 26th. And that's the voice of Tanya Tompkins. She's a Cellus co-founder and artistic director. And of course, your husband is Eric, is a pianist, composer and co-founder and music director, acclaimed pianist, You both are very talented, I think.
5: Well, I mean, we've been doing this for a long time, and when you start playing your instrument as a young child, you do end up getting pretty good at it after a while.
0: Yeah.
6: They talk about 10,000 hours. I think it's more like hundreds of thousands maybe by now. So that helps. And that's one of the things we can offer the great, talented young people in our apprenticeship program that come to study with us and to play alongside us, is that they have just as much talent, or if not more, than we do. But we have some experience, and we've played a lot of this chamber music over time and thought a lot about it. So we do have something to offer them that way.
0: Now, we're putting out a tremendous amount of information here on the radio. Is there a place where people can get all this information?
5: Absolutely, yes. If you go to www.valleyofthemoonmusicfestival.org,
0: okay.
5: That is a super long address on the internet, but you have to get every word in there, Valley of the Moon Music Festival.
0: Okay.
6: Or you can just look it up on Google, Valley of the Moon Music Festival, and it does come up right away.
0: Okay, so. Okay. Because you have a lot going on and a lot of different things to offer. You know, and you're going to be at different spots, not only at Hanna, but you're going to be at the community center in La Luz as well, correct?
5: Yes, and also at Buena Vista Winery on the beautiful courtyard there. That's our second alfresco concert.
0: Oh, wow.
5: That's at 7 o'clock on July 21st.
0: Uh-huh.
5: Yeah, that'll be selling very fast. So that'll be a great concert with a sort of larger string ensemble out there playing Dvorak's gorgeous serenade for strings.
0: Okay. And tickets could be purchased on your website?
5: Yes.
0: Uh-huh. Okay.
5: And as Eric says, you can also just Google Valley of the Moon Music Festival.
0: Uh-huh.
5: It's probably easier.
0: On the night of your concerts at Hanna, could people buy tickets at the door, or do they need to get them in advance? Do you know?
6: So yes, you can buy them at the door. Some of them are going to, we started selling out some of our concerts last year, so you might want to reserve in advance, but it's definitely possible to get tickets at the door.
0: Okay, yeah. Because there is a fact also that if you're sold out, they won't be able to get in.
5: That's exactly right.
6: That's a possibility.
0: Yeah.
6: We try to accommodate everybody we can, but we may, it's possible we might have to turn people away. So it's good to buy the tickets in advance if possible.
0: Uh-huh. So Transcendence Theater Company and Valley of the Moon Music Festival are partnering to encourage visitors to experience Sonoma not simply as a wine destination, but as one of California's most vibrant arts and cultural destinations. So there's special offers like 10% off the Transcendence Theater Company tickets are available, and $5 off Valley of the Moon Music Festival single tickets. Are also available. So that's a nice tie-in. I like both organizations, so I think that's really cool.
5: Yeah, we're excited about it. Yeah, they're doing Radio Recall during our opening weekend.
0: Uh-huh.
5: Their performances are in the evening, and ours are at 4 p.m., so just enough time to grab your picnic dinner in between and hit both shows.
0: Uh-huh.
5: We're excited about that, too, because they're very different experiences. What we're offering is really intimate, refined chamber music where you're just hearing these fascinating conversations happen on stage between the musicians. And then you get to celebrate, put on your sequins at night, and go to Broadway style. So you get the whole range in one day.
6: And then you can experience some of the similarities between the two, too, because I think that so many of the popular music people studied classical music, and the classical musicians and composers were super influenced by the popular music as well. And you'll be able to hear that a lot, because we're doing a lot of music that was influenced by various folk music, popular music.
0: I don't know about sequins, though, but what I'm seeing here is voted Best 2025 Chamber Music Festival by the San Francisco Classical Voice Audience Choice. Also award-winning nonprofit arts organization, one of the Wine Country's signature summer events, and this is it. And we need to get our tickets going here. Yeah.
5: We do. You know, right now I'm in Carmel playing at another festival, and I just met a young man who's, I'm actually playing with him. He studies in Germany now, a fantastic violist. And he said, oh my gosh, You're the one that does Valley of the Moon Music Festival. I hear about it all the time. I hear it's one of the best festivals ever. And it just made me feel so good that our festival is so widely beloved with musicians all over the world.
0: Yeah. So, folks, if you just tuned in, and you can go to their website, but I'll just tell you the 2026 festival runs July 11th through the 26th. There's different price ranges for main stage concert tickets, al fresco concert at La Luz, and also the free kids and family concert on Sunday, July 19th. And all that information is at Valley of the Moon Music Festival.org.
6: Yep.
0: Fantastic. Yep. Thank you, folks, for giving us a few minutes of your time this morning.
6: Oh, thank you so much for having us.
0: Oh, absolutely.
5: Yeah. I really enjoyed talking to you. Yeah, it's right around the corner.
0: We've been working with Transcendence Theater for a dozen years, and we love them like family. I mean, they're just a wonderful group. And I'm glad that we're all included. Now we have new cousins over here.
5: We're excited to be part of the cultural family of Sonoma.
0: Absolutely. Is there anything we left out before we let you guys go?
5: Well, I guess there's one thing, which is, you know, we mentioned Beethoven and Mozart and Dvorak. We also try to include some composers that aren't normally heard.
0: Uh-huh.
5: So on the English concert, July 18th, there's a wonderful woman named Rebecca Clark, who is both American and English. And we're featuring a work that she wrote called Dumka, which is sort of inspired by Dvorak's music. And it's absolutely one of my favorite pieces ever. I highly recommend that on July 18th. And it's a composer that you won't hear very often.
0: Uh-huh.
5: And the same on July 12th, as we were sort of researching different composers that were related to our subject, a woman's name came up, Matilda Kralik, and we had never even heard of her, but apparently she was, she's late 19th century, and she was in the same circles as Johannes Brahms, who was one of Dvorak's champions. So on July 12th, you can hear some of her violin sonata played by one of our star violinists, Rachel Ellen Wong. And we're excited to present that too. So we like to do that. Also, when Dvorak was in the United States, he befriended a composer named Harry Burley, who is famous for making African-American spirituals available on concert stages. And they struck up a great friendship, and they influenced each other a lot. So we're going to have some of Harry Burley's music on our American Roots concert, and that's Saturday, July 25th. So we always like to program the usual suspects and all the music that we know and love, and then introduce audiences to people that they may not have heard of.
0: I need to print out, I have to go to your webpage now and print it out, because then I have to decide, and there's going to be a lot of selections on what I should do now.
6: Yeah, you just have to come to everything.
5: Yes.
6: You get an ultimate pass.
5: There's an ultimate pass, yes. Yeah. There's still some ultimate passes available. So,
0: Is this a nonprofit organization?
5: Absolutely, yes. Oh, we're on a wonderful board that's Sonoma-based. Uh-huh. And yes, we started as a nonprofit, and we still are. Yes.
0: Yeah. Very good, you guys, and thank you for all you do, and thank you for all you're doing for us in Sonoma Valley here.
5: Yeah, okay, happy to do it. Thanks for having us.
0: All right, and take care, and we'll see you. I'll be over there. I'll see you.
6: Okay, great. I'll see you then. Okay, bye.
0: Okay, bye-bye. And we'll be right back on KSVY right after these messages, right after we do this.
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0: And now back to the morning show.

0: Beautiful. Santana in concert. It's been a Santana morning here. I've been playing a few of those songs. Pat Carlin here on the Tuesday morning edition of the morning show. Right here on Listener Supported KSVY. Wow, what a nice guest we've had already. Valley of the Moon Music Festival in July. Coming up at, well, we have the Interface segment at 9. And then at 9:20, we're going to talk about Transcendence Theater as their director for Ain't Too Proud, The Life and Times of the Temptations, a musical about the Temptations. My goodness. And that starts Friday the 12th at Field of Dreams. We're going to be talking to Vosti Mompoint at 9:20. And then, do we have somebody after that? I have to check. I don't think so. I think we'll just talk to Vosti. I could talk to her all morning. Wonderful gal. So talented. Just multi-talented artist. Yeah, Molly Spencer. Sorry, Molly. Molly Spencer from the Sonoma Community Center will be here at 9:40. I get so excited when we have just a great roster of guests, if you will, that are coming on this show this morning. So all of that for you guys, listeners, that we really appreciate that you do listen to us. Yeah, The Life and Times of the Temptations. Ain't Too Proud to Beg. That is awesome. I'm going to have to pull out some Temptations music for this upcoming segment at 9:20. But first, we'll get ready for the Interfaith. And that'll be coming right up at the top of the hour, right here at listener-supported KSVY. We are many voices of the Valley of the Moon. Wow, summertime and all these events coming up. I guess all the kids are on vacation by now, too. What else, Pat? Well, it's going to be real hot starting tomorrow and Wednesday and Thursday. We're going to be in the high 90s on Thursday, maybe 100 here in the valley. So think about that, being prepared for a heat wave. That reminds me of a song, Heat Wave, back in the day. So let's take our top of the hour break right now. 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
1: Okay, we're back. Oh, it's almost the top of the hour, 9 o'clock. Let's see here. It's almost 9 o'clock. Well, in 30 seconds it will be. So, I'll get a tune ready in case our 9 o'clock guest is late. We'll get a tune ready. And, whoa, what was that? It's the ghosts of Sonoma Radio. It's 9 a.m. in Sonoma. 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

Everybody low with a love song that he made. Find the streetlight, steps out of the shade, says something like, "You and me, babe, how about it?" Juliet says, "Hey, it's Romeo. You nearly gave me a heart attack.

with you and the way we used to be. All I do is keep the beat, the bad company. And all I do is kiss you

that song was popular in the 1970s, but when you listen to the words of it, it could be about what's happening today. Ball of confusion, temptations, and what we're doing is we're warming up to Transcendence Theater's first of three programs this summer. The first one is The Life and Times of the Temptations, Ain't Too Proud, opens on Friday. 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And this is something you don't want to miss. What a happening in Sonoma at the Field of Dreams. We got such nice weather now. 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Life and Times of the Temptations. Tony Award-winning and Grammy Award-nominated Broadway musical about the Temptations. 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Opens Friday, June 12th. Broadway Under the Stars and Field of Dreams, just steps from the historic plaza. Okay. In that case, KSVY on a Tuesday morning.

0: Did you know that about 15% of the material collected in our blue recycling carts is not recyclable?
1: Is that a big deal?
0: Yes, it is a big deal. This material has to be removed and then shipped to the landfill, which increases costs and consumes more energy, which creates more greenhouse gas pollution. And you know what that means? More climate change.
2: But I'm not sure what is recyclable.
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4: Please sort it, Sonoma!
5: And now back to the morning show. In-house here, we have the director of Ain't Too Proud, The Life and Times of the Temptations, Vosti Monpoint. Good morning.
6: Good morning.
5: Yeah. Folks, this is a real thrill. We've had. I think you were here last year or the year before.
6: I think the year before.
5: The year before, yeah. And so fortunate to get you back. 8 original Broadway shows you've done, Vosti, including The Prom, SpongeBob SquarePants musical, and Mary Poppins. You just have a huge, what's the word I'm looking for?
6: Ego? I'm just kidding.
5: It goes on and on. The Color Purple in 2024, The Ghost of Christmas Past, we're very excited about what's going to happen starting Friday at the Field of Dreams here in Sonoma.
6: Me too.
5: And you're the director of this.
6: I am.
5: Uh-huh. And what do you think the audiences continue to like the Temptations music decades after their music came out?
6: I think they're going to absolutely love the show.
5: Uh-huh.
6: And not only is everyone going to feel nostalgic about the music, it'll take them to whatever place they were when they first heard it or when it was popular.
5: Uh-huh.
6: But they're going to learn stuff that they didn't know. Like, not many people know their story and how they grew, and just like little tiny details of how and why each song was written.
5: Uh-huh.
6: It really is a great story.
5: Yeah.
6: And
5: yeah.
6: It's written by one of them. So it's like, you know that it's, you know, things that actually happened.
5: How have your rehearsals been going?
6: They're amazing.
5: Uh-huh.
6: It's a great cast.
5: Yeah.
6: And the cast is great. The creative team is great. Brad and Amy and Tony are giving us free range to do whatever we need to do
5: uh-huh.
6: to get it done. And that's not usually what happens at theaters. They're giving us complete control in the room, and it's great.
5: Uh-huh. What drew you to directing this?
6: I 3 years ago, I think it was, I emailed Brad and I was like, I want to start directing. And I got asked to direct something, Color Purple. And I was like, I want to get as much,
5: uh-huh.
6: experience as possible before. I'd assisted and associated, but I was like, I wanted to do some more. And so Brad got me involved with the Christmas show here.
5: Uh-huh.
6: And so they gave me, like, Transcendence gave me my first shot at directing, like, 4 years ago, I think it was at this point. And so to start there and then to get to direct, like, the regional premiere of the show is pretty cool.
5: Yeah. I mean, there's a whole list of things you've done. You've acted, you've danced, you've sang. I think there's a whole bunch of other things, too. But now you can add director. That's great.
6: Yeah.
5: You know? That's really cool. That is really cool. And I think I heard the first show is sold out already.
6: Yeah.
5: Yeah. So, and for tickets, you can go to bestnightever.org see if you can get seats for the other shows, because this is something you don't want to miss here in Sonoma. You don't want to miss.
6: Go fast.
5: Yeah. You know, it's... You know, it's the award-winning and Grammy Award-nominated Broadway musical about the Temptations. You know, you have your iconic hits like My Girl, Just My Imagination, Papa Was a Rolling Stone, Brotherhood, Resilience, The Power of Music.
6: Yeah.
5: You know, and I grew up with these songs, and it was amazing how good the band was.
6: Oh, so
5: you
6: good.
5: Know, it's like that bass in the beginning, boom, boom, you know. And just,
6: the band here is really, really good.
5: Oh, they got it?
6: Yeah. I mean, sometimes you don't know what the band's going to be,
5: yeah.
6: Especially with this type of music, and uh-huh. They are in the pocket. They sound amazing.
5: Because people kind of want to, is it going to sound like the record, you know?
6: Honestly, it does. The bass player, can't remember their name, and the guy that's on percussion.
5: Yeah.
6: Like, they're like, killing it.
5: Uh-huh.
6: Like, it sounds so good.
5: Yeah. And doesn't Richard play piano?
6: He does. Yes, yeah. He does. He's incredible. Watching him. We were in rehearsal the other night, actually, and he had to come out to the front in front of the stage to like, do something, and it looked so beautiful. It was for the finale that I was like, all right, we're gonna end the finale with you conducting in front of the audience because it looked so beautiful.
5: Oh, wow.
6: Like his shot, like he just has such passion when he conducts. So I think the audience is going to like that
5: too. Oh, yeah. So that was just something that happened.
6: Yeah, it was something that I saw, and I was like, that's beautiful.
5: Uh-huh. Wow. Powerful storytelling combined with unforgettable Motown music. Perfect for longtime fans and first-time theater goers, you know?
6: Yeah.
5: If you haven't gone, this is the one to go to. So I'm very excited about all this.
6: What's your favorite Temptation song?
5: You know, it's hard. It's hard to My Girl.
6: My Girl's my favorite.
5: You know?
6: Yeah.
5: You know, I see sunshine on a cloudy day.
6: It's so good.
5: You know, in the month of May. And it's just a beautiful poem, you know.
6: It is. It's so
5: and
6: beautiful.
5: And it's such a love song.
6: It is. I love
5: know?
6: It.
5: And it's just like, wow, you know. But a few minutes ago, I played Ball of Confusion. Now, that song was in the 70s.
6: Mm-hmm.
5: But if you listen to the lyrics, it could be today.
6: Yes.
5: You know?
6: It could fit probably in any time of like turmoil in the world.
5: Yeah.
6: It's just which shows that the same things just keep repeating and we just keep letting the same things happen over and over again.
5: You know, when I was younger and all this stuff was going on, I thought by my age that now that things would be better. And they're
6: like,
5: not.
6: You're like, what were we fighting for back then, huh?
5: Yeah. So, you know, it's crazy world we live in, but iconic music. You know, when you hear the song start to play, you know what the song is immediately.
6: Yes. What I love about that song is in the musical, they were like saying, hey, we're these black artists and the black community is going through so much. We want to start doing more political things.
5: Yes.
6: And Berry Gordy goes, I'll let you do it mildly. And he used that word. It's in the book and it's in the musical.
5: Oh.
6: So Ball of Confusion was their mild. He was like, mildly. So it's just like more like commenting on the situation instead of being like,
5: yeah,
6: because they wanted them to sing war, but they're like, that's too much.
5: That's too much.
6: That's why they gave it to Edwin Starr.
5: Yeah.
6: And so I just think those are things that you'll learn when you watch the show, like all those like little decisions and
5: it
6: how
5: started
6: Berry Gordy,
5: happening. I was a young guy at the time digging it because Stevie Wonder came out with stuff. Marvin Gaye came out with stuff, you know, and the Temptations and yeah, you know, it brings me back. These songs and the whole thing.
6: Yeah.
5: You know, and then you think about the good times, you know, or whatever you were doing back then.
6: Yeah.
5: You know, it just brings me back.
6: It's the best part about music.
5: Yeah.
6: It just in a good way or about like, you know, sometimes you could hear something and you just start crying because it reminds you of something not happy or music is just such a cool way to transform to any place at any time. And I love it.
5: Yeah. So, yeah, it's so many things. It's healing. It's meditative, you know, all those things. How big is the cast for this?
6: I believe we're 21.
5: Wow.
6: It's the biggest cast they've ever had here.
5: Oh, my.
6: Yeah. There are people all over the place.
5: Uh-huh.
6: Because you have the original five Temptations.
5: Yes.
6: But there are many replacements in the Temptations.
5: Yes.
6: So by the end, they're like I think there are 10 temptations.
5: Uh-huh.
6: That's just then. Now there's over, there's like even more.
5: Yeah.
6: But by the end of the musical, there are 10 different temptations.
5: The Supremes aren't going to show up in here, are they?
6: Oh, yes, they will. And they are.
5: I heard a rumor.
6: Amazing. They're amazing. Richard had rehearsal with them, and like I'm trying to work with some actors, and he kept texting me. He was like, the girls sound amazing. The girls sound amazing. Oh my God, you're going to die. The girls sound amazing. Like, they're great. And they did their research,
5: uh-huh.
6: and they watched the videos of whatever footage they could find of the Supremes, and they're all like moving exactly how they moved, and it's brilliant. The girl that plays Diana Ross, Renee, she's like moving exactly like Diana Ross used to do, this like this shoulder thing, and she's, you'll see, it's like, it's pretty iconic. It's amazing.
5: I have a feeling that there's going to be a number of standing ovations here, and I'll be standing up more than sitting down. I can feel it. I can feel it coming, you know?
6: Yeah.
5: We're going to get there early. You know, folks, you if you have tickets, you're getting tickets to this, you can go 5 o'clock and picnic. You can picnic. You know, I think there'll be food trucks there.
6: Food trucks. And then on Juneteenth, this is the cool thing about this show, because Sonoma's never had an all-black show before like this before.
5: Uh-huh.
6: And so I wanted to take advantage of that and try to get more people of color to come to the theater. So we're partnering with the NAACP, and we're giving them tickets on Juneteenth to come see the show.
5: Oh, nice.
6: We're going to have, during the pre-show picnic, some cast members and also some local black artists will be performing. It's going to be amazing.
5: Oh, wow.
6: Like it's kind of, it's going to be so cool.
5: I love this.
6: Yeah.
5: I love this, you know? Wow. You know, and as, you know, as far as that goes, when you go to a Transcendence performance, the ticket taker may be the main star in the show. You know, they all work. They are all there and greeting you and helping you and getting you wine or whatever it is, you know, they're all there. And then you're watching the performance. That person took my tickets.
6: That person poured me wine. Interesting.
5: You know, and it's love. It's like a love-in. When I go, everybody is like, it's like a big family or something.
6: Yeah, it's cool. I remember last year I was doing Ladies of Broadway here.
5: Uh-huh.
6: And I was talking to this lady, and we're having this great conversation. We talked for like 30 minutes.
5: Yeah.
6: I was like, I have to go. And she goes, oh, yeah, I don't want to keep you from your job, because she thought I worked like concessions.
5: Uh-huh.
6: I was pouring wine. I was like, no. I was like, I have to get into makeup. And she was like, you don't have to wear makeup at work. And I was like, no, I'm in the show. She was like, you're in the show? Like, for some reason, that didn't come up, because we were talking about all these other things.
5: Yeah.
6: And it was really
5: people
6: funny.
5: Are drawing a blank on some of this stuff. Yeah, I remember talking to you. It might have been last year at the rehearsal that we get invited to.
6: Yes.
5: And the back doors were open there in the rehearsal area. And you and I were talking, and I was asking you how you liked it here in Sonoma. And you were looking at the mountains. Was that you? You were telling me you could see the mountains in the distance. And, you know, just seeing those mountains calmed you, you know.
6: Yeah, you can only – because rehearsal is hard.
5: Yeah.
6: There are parts where it's physically hard, it's mentally hard. You get insecure sometimes because you're messing up and you're learning new stuff. And so being able to, like, just have that frustration or some of those moments of insecurity and then see, like, a skyline and a mountain and just, like, birds flying over, you're like, ah, it's going to be okay.
5: It's going to be
6: a musical. It's okay. It's just a musical.
5: Yeah. And that facility is so nice.
6: It is. It is.
5: So, yeah, very good. Wow. Is there anything that we left out that we need to get in?
6: No, I really, really don't think this should be missed. Transcendence has never done a show like this.
5: Yeah.
6: And this is the regional premiere, which means the only other place this show has been done is on Broadway and the Broadway National Tour.
5: Oh, wow.
6: So we're the first theater to be like, to be doing this. There are other theaters that are doing it that open a little bit after us.
5: Yeah.
6: But that's a big deal. So that's why it was so hard to put the show up, because it's not like Grease that's been done over and over again, or Chorus Line or Chicago. Everything was brand new. So as a creative team, we're like, okay, how do we do this? Because in the Broadway show, they had projections. They had like an automated turntable where people were just like sliding on and off. And And I was like, all right, we have no wings and half of it's in daylight. Yeah. So let's figure this out. You know what I mean? It's like a puzzle. And we did it, and it's looking great. And every department, because not just us or the cast, it's lighting, it's set design, it's costumes, it's wigs. Like, all of us are building the show together. Like, and that's my favorite part about being a creative, and rather than being an actor, is seeing it all. I was like, this is how it comes together. I had no idea.
5: And the band.
6: And the band, like, everybody. And you just, after every rehearsal, we all meet in the house. The actors go and we're like, all right, what does everyone need? And then you go around and everybody talks like, okay, I'm having issues with this or this. And it's just really cool to like see a show get built. As an actor, you're like, it's all about us.
5: Yeah.
6: All you care about is us. Okay, bye. The show's over. And it's like, no, we come hours before you arrive and we stay hours after you leave.
5: Yes, you do.
6: And it made me respect. It just makes me respect that side of the table a lot more that I don't think I realized.
5: Yeah. If you just tuned in, we're talking to Vosti Mompoint from Transcendence Theater, and it's going to all kick off in a few days from now, Friday the 12th.
6: Yes.
5: Yeah, it's so going to happen. And you could check on tickets for Saturday and Sunday. You want to go. You want to go to this one.
6: Yes, you do.
5: Yeah. Vosti, thank you.
6: Thank you so much for having me. This is
5: so
6: much fun. Of course.
5: Yeah. And I'll be seeing you in a couple of days.
6: Yeah, we'll see you at the picnic. You're coming to the picnic,
5: absolutely.
6: I'm sure.
5: Okay, absolutely.
6: Great. Okay, good.
5: Yeah. All right. And it's an honor that you're here, too. Thank you.
6: Yeah. Thank you so much.
5: And we'll be right back on KSVY right after these messages.
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And now back to the morning show. I had to say goodbye to Vossi. She is so cool. Okay, Pat. What are we doing here? Let's play a tune while we wait a couple of minutes for our final guest of the morning. The Sonoma Community Center. Miss Molly is going to be here. I just know it. KSVY on a Tuesday morning with Pat.

0: All right. Hey, 19, it's time for Molly Spencer from the Sonoma Community Center, man.
1: That's a nice lead-in summer song.
0: Yeah,
1: I like that. That makes it feel good on a Tuesday.
0: Good morning.
1: Hi.
0: How are you?
1: I'm good. I'm already hot and sweaty. Gerardo Diaz, who was on your show last weekend from the culinary department, and my community engagement team, really. We've been out there early this morning at the community center out back. There's a couple of boxes, right? Uh-huh. A couple of garden boxes. So we've been pulling up, digging up plants, turning over the soil in the hopes to put a bunch of tomatoes and stuff that were left over from a container gardening.
0: Oh.
1: UC Masters gardeners came out from Davis
0: and
1: did community gardening with basically in 5-gallon buckets for everyone to take.
0: Wow.
1: So there was a ton of tomatoes left over. So we're like, why not put in a salsa garden?
0: Yes.
1: Gerardo's got salsa classes coming up.
0: How about 100% yes?
1: 100% yes. But what that means is, you know, whew, this is the hard work when you're taking care of the soil and the compost and turning it over. He's out there with a rototiller right now.
0: Uh-huh.
1: I was digging up plants. Whew. This is a part that nobody sees about the slow cooking, the food to table, right? This is the part that's the heavy digging and stuff. So I commend all the farmers out there and everybody that works early in the morning to get all of our plants and crops and everything ready to go.
0: All my life, I love tomatoes.
1: You have, yeah.
0: I love tomatoes.
1: Oh, good. Do I tell you where it is? Because there's a ton of sun golds and stuff that's going to be planted.
0: When I was in grade school, they would make me a tomato sandwich for lunch.
1: We used to have tomato sandwiches, especially on the East Coast. Yes, delicious. Big fat green tomato, or big fat green tomatoes were really in the South.
0: But, yeah.
1: Yes, I have to agree. These are definitely going to be a bunch of sun golds that were left over and little cherry tomatoes and such.
0: Yeah.
1: But I have to give a shout out to the Patch. If nobody knows about the Patch on 2nd Street East, what a great family. And they have the best sandwich tomatoes, beefsteak tomatoes. Those are delicious.
0: Do you need any compost?
1: We have compost that was left over.
0: Oh, okay, good.
1: Yeah, so we have compost and a pile of dirt. Which, you know, it's going good because you can tell when you kind of turn it over. It's a little heated, you know. It's working its special thing. So, yeah, we're getting that going and preps for all sorts of stuff that are happening at the community center. But I do know that one of those classes is Summers at the Center, which I'm going to launch into a little bit, but mostly about classes that are coming up in June.
0: You were talked about earlier in the show. I had, I just want to say I had the Sonoma, no, it's called Valley of the Moon Music Festival in July at Hannah, and they're coming to the community center.
1: Yes, they are. They do every year, actually.
0: Uh-huh.
1: They put on and I'm glad that she lent her voice to it because I don't have all the details in front of me.
0: Uh-huh. And,
1: it's a family affair.
0: A free concert, children and families. Yeah.
1: I love that.
0: Yeah.
1: Yes, they're definitely, that's a part of it. We have all sorts of Summers at the Center, but as far as like music goes, there's a ton of stuff. I mean, the first thing that's going down actually at the end of this month, June 28th, is the Fabulous 50s show.
0: Oh.
1: Cynthia Tarr and all of the folks from the Free Spirits Gospel Choir. They do this every year, and it's awesome. There's a couple of shows. It's on the 28th, 2:30 and a 5:30. And I know that she brings out some of the old 50s cars, puts them on the patio, which is exciting. And you can't go wrong. So that is 2:30 and 5:30 on June 28th with the wonderful Cynthia Tarr. If you listen here at KSVY, she's got the Monday night show.
0: That's right.
1: And so that's coming up. We've got Valley of the Moon Music. There are lots of classes that have started in ceramics and culinary as well. One thing we have really put together for adults, you know, because the kids are always full-fledged in summer camps, which is happening right now. If you got kids and there's last minute,
0: you can get them in
1: what
0: still.
1: What am I going to do? Probably not for the June ones, but I know there's a couple of them at the end of July, printmaking and such, which is a wonderful camp with Kelly on them. Take a look at what's left, because I know this kind of comes to the time of year, what am I going to do with them all day? But then if you're looking for something to do tonight, I'm going to launch into it with Kat Smith, my coworker, after this show. We definitely have things coming up in the evenings for folks. We have a Grease sing-along in August 6th, which should be really fun for teenagers. We have an 80s dance party that I'm helping put together on July 11th. So that is just like what it sounds. DJ Star J will be there, Ronnie Joe. And we just wanted to dance. My coworker, Melissa, who leads up the kids' camp, said, I really just want to have a dance party. I want to have an 80s dance party. I love that music. And by then, after a month of camps, because she's in charge of all the kids' programming, she's going to need it. So come out, dance with us. We will have a drinks come with it, a drink ticket, as well as some retro 80s snacks. We're just going to kind of keep it light and go till as far as we can in the dark, July 11th.
0: Oh, man, that sounds like so fun.
1: And an affordable price. What we have coming up before that is I do want to share. So there are a ton of other summers at the centers, and I'm just going to jump over. But join us on Kat's show because she's going to talk about them. We also have a night in July that will be a night in Spain. So Gerardo will be doing some dishes from Spain, as well as I'm putting the arms right now. You can't really see what I'm doing.
0: Yeah.
1: But this is flamenco arms, Pat. So Sofia de Leon Sanchez, which is our
0: flamenco fabulous teacher.
1: Yeah, a fabulous singer. They just actually, her and Frank, her partner, opened for Thievery Corporation on Saturday night. And I'm lucky I got to meet this wonderfully talented woman years ago when she first moved in. She's my neighbor as well, so we get a little private shows sometimes.
0: Uh-huh.
1: But she will be doing...
0: She's your neighbor?
1: Yeah. I first met Sophia. She came into town, and I noticed there was these wonderful flyers of a flamenco dancer everywhere.
0: Yeah.
1: You know, me being the ex-dancer, dance enthusiast.
0: Yeah.
1: This lady's got to come and teach here. So she has, and we've taken her. She's done many of Papa's for us. She has a continued class on Wednesday teaching dance. But what we found out also is that she's a wonderful singer and musician.
0: Uh-huh.
1: Just like she comes from a family deep, as well as Frank. They're a multi-talented couple. So on July, and excuse me, I think it might be the 23rd. All I know is it's going to be a really fun evening where she's going to do this multimedia kind of flamenco dancing, as well as media behind her, probably a projection of some sort.
0: Yeah.
1: There will be food and snacks involved from regional places in Spain. And
0: you don't want to miss this one, folks.
1: We're lucky.
0: She has the most beautiful voice. She played for me at the London Lodge with Bobby Edmondson.
1: Yes. Yeah.
0: And also, they played Passaggio Wine Bar too.
1: Yeah, they do.
0: And she packs the house.
1: Yeah, she sang on our podcast, and I almost cried.
0: If you have never heard Sofia Sanchez, you need to hear her.
1: Yeah. You can find her. She's pretty active on Facebook, Sofia de Leon Sanchez.
0: Yeah.
1: And you know, there's just such a talented
0: man
1: bunch. I'm really hoping that we can get an artist in residency program, not just for her dancing, but singing coming up in the future, kind of highlight her.
0: Yeah.
1: And that's it. Speaking of artists in residence, Pat, right now, you know, we always have a ceramics artist in residence who lives at the community center and always has a show at the end. And that's happening right now, folks. If you haven't gotten out to see it, come to the Sonoma Community Center. Ariana Stein has been the ceramics artist in residence, and it's a top-notch, beautiful show. It is free to come and check out. Her work is for sale, but she is going on to big things, just like many of our ceramics artists do. She's from a Hungarian background, and her work really speaks to, basically, she's a potter, right? But the different shapes that she has in the pots really tell a story. She does illustration on the outside, so there's this narrative storytelling. And if you are in the gallery, the experience, there's a mural around the wall You have to see it with your own eyes of how that speaks and lends itself into the actual vessels so you can see how it all comes together.
0: Wow.
1: There's collaborative work. There's these really interesting pictures that she made that, oh my gosh, these pictures are amazing. And she really explained how they had like an arch of a handle. So when you went to lower them down to get water in the well, they wouldn't tip over. Joan of Arc, very heavy references to Joan of Arc, and it's all amazing. So it is open daily, and she is up in Mendocino right now, but she will be back. Come and check out the gallery. It's for free at the Sonoma Community Center.
0: Okay.
1: Up till June 24th.
0: Oh, so it's up right now.
1: It's up right now. Mm-hmm.
0: Uh-huh.
1: Absolutely. So we're excited, and I would be remiss if would not to tell you all the classes that are in between here. I know it's sometimes easier to jump around to the events, but there's a ton of classes right now in fiber arts, dancing. I know you had some transcendence before me.
0: Uh-huh.
1: Well, we have, and I know you know Shannon.
0: Lee. Oh, yeah.
1: Yeah, so Shannon, very active in the community. Not only sometimes leads our Wednesday morning stretch class, which she has ongoing, is teaching tap dancing for adults.
0: Uh-huh.
1: So that's happening. Oh, I'm going to have to tell you the dates. But she teaches up at the dance center. Just a fantastic woman. I know she's been around a big... Her and Steve are big Glen Ellen.
0: They just celebrated their 30th wedding anniversary.
1: I know.
0: They went on a trip up to BC and back.
1: I saw that.
0: Yeah.
1: Kind of motorcycle,
0: maybe? Yeah.
1: That's always their adventures.
0: And they did the same thing when on their honeymoon.
1: They're wonderful.
0: Yeah,
1: wonderful
0: they are, and they're neighbors of mine.
1: Oh, all right.
0: Yeah, yeah.
1: I love that.
0: And she's a great teacher for tap.
1: Yes.
0: Uh-huh.
1: Yeah, we're lucky to have her. I know she teaches up at the dance center as well. So try it out. That's coming up. We also have a salsa class on Friday nights.
0: Uh-huh.
1: So people have been asking about salsa dance. Friday nights, it's happening, as well as country line dancing. That continues to go.
0: I have a cousin that is in. If you're into line dancing, you are into line dancing.
1: Do they come to our line dancing?

0: They're all around.
1: They're all around. They're called Grapevine Dance Company.
0: They even have one in Hawaii.
1: Oh, yeah.
0: Yeah.
1: And, you know, these dances are, if you think it's just old school line dancing, no. Very much pop music. Some of it's fast, but some of it's really fun. And just, you just have to come. We all
0: good
1: have,
0: exercise, too.
1: Yeah, we all have good wall amnesia. When you turn around and you look at the other side of the wall, it happens to us all, okay? Mine always turns into jazz dance because that's my background.
0: Uh-huh.
1: It is so fun. So
0: yeah.
1: I recommend everybody coming and trying a dance class over at the community center, be it tap, be it salsa, be it country line dancing, or just some wonderful stretch and yoga classes, Tai Chi, that we have happening as well.
0: Communitycenter.org?
1: Yep, SonomaCommunityCenter.org.
0: Sonoma Community Center, yeah.
1: And you can find us on our social media channels. We have a couple. Sonoma Community Center is on Facebook and Instagram. We have the side pages, Sonoma Print Studio, which is Kelly Autumn's, if you want to know all of the exciting
0: She's
1: stuff
0: wonderful.
1: Happen.
0: Yeah.
1: I know, fantastic. As well as Trash and Fashion Sonoma, which is, we're still here. I know it's just a season, but I keep it updated all year long.
0: Nice.
1: So,
0: yeah. Molly Spencer.
1: Oh.
0: You know, what great radio, because next up is Cat Smith.
1: I know. I know. You might hear from me on that show, too. We'll go in depth about the summers at the center, the fun adult classes. So,
0: okay.
1: Yeah.
0: Okay.
1: We can feed off the details that we hold so much, Kat and I. So thank you, Pat, so much for having me.
0: Molly Spencer, always the best.
1: Aw, thank you.

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0: Good morning. You are listening to Hollywood and West Napa. I am your host, Kat Smith, and I have in studio with me Robin Lowy. Welcome to the show.
1: Thank you. I'm excited to be here.
0: Yeah. And I was just thinking, my theme song is by Adam Lambert. And I don't know, did you ever watch American Idol?
1: I did.
0: I was realizing, I think that's the very last season I ever watched of the show. when he came in second, I was like, I'm done.
1: I'm over it.
0: I'm over it. Well, we have you here today as an author of the book Game Changers, Lesbians You Should Know About. And I did see in your bio, though, that author is kind of a shortened way to introduce you because you also are speaker, author, film director, producer, and queer historian, because all of that fits nicely on a business card.
1: Not really. That's funny.
0: Well, so let's talk about the book. What is the book?
1: Well, it kind of sprang out of the fact that I had worked as a volunteer in the schools. My kids grew up in Marin County, mm-hmm. and they're both grown, two young boys that I had with my ex-partner, another woman, and they're in their 30s now. But I just got this idea that I went into the schools as a speaker, kind of like with ACT UP. It was the Spectrum Speakers Bureau. So I went in and represented just being a lesbian and like being from that town. Like, oh, I grew up just like you and I have two kids and, you know, going over terms and bringing in guests. And it was just a really fun volunteer project for a long time. And I got the idea through raising my kids and through that, that there just needed to be more education in the classroom about queer history. And so I got the idea to make a really fun kind of graphic novel style book aimed at that age group, sort of teenage years in high school. Mm-hmm. And I'm a graphic designer by trade.
0: See, we left that off of your titles.
1: Yeah, because I think at the time I was trying to just move into something else. Mm-hmm. But anyway, I'm a graphic designer, dyed in the wool from when I was even a kid. And so a lot of graphic designers are painters or some kind of artist on the side. Mm-hmm. But for me, the layout and type design and all that is really my craft. So when I wanted to do a passion project, this was my passion project, to design this book start to finish. And I delivered a copy to every public high school and library in the San Francisco Bay Area. So there was like 300,000 students reached. Mm-hmm. So there's 300 schools, and that was quite a project. And what I did was I raised money through various sources. I had Indiegogos, I had fundraisers, I had private donors, I had so much support. And I was able to publish it myself because I didn't want to give up any part of it. I wanted mm-hmm. to design it. I wanted to, it's basically a curated book where I found all these beautiful, wonderful women. And the gist of it is that they are, they're lesbians of a generation like me that didn't have any role models of their own. And each one of them did something kind of spectacular to create queer culture. So they're the shoulders that young people stand on today, that I felt it was important to just kind of present it in a way that's fun and have, you know, images of these women when they're younger and all the great things they did. So it really reads like a graphic novel a bit and has really colorful, full-color pages. And
0: it's very beautiful. I was just thumbing through it. It's just beautiful to look at.
1: Thank you.
0: Yeah. What time frame are we talking when we're talking about people from the past?
1: Well, I targeted women that were alive that were around 50 and up. Mm-hmm. So they came out young and, you know, without any role models of their own, like I said, they created queer culture. Like, for instance, Mariah Hansen, who lives here in Sonoma, started the Dinah, and all the ways that they didn't have anyone to look up to, but they just did it anyway.
0: Right,
1: and
0: right.
1: And it was really important for me to have this be a very diverse book with lots of different ethnicities and, you know, class things. And it was hard, too, because when you think about it, in my opinion, the white women had a leg up, because the women of color really had to fight against that on top of being gay. So it wasn't as easy for them. So it was harder to find them, but I really dug deep. And I feel like I have a pretty good representation. And each person in the book had to, when I say I curated it, it's like I had to ask them to write their aha moment in an essay, and it had to be a certain amount of words to fit in my layout, and I had to edit it like crazy. People like Paige Hodel, who she's quite prolific. She's loquacious. God love her. And I was able to really edit her piece down to fit in there, and it was amazing. So each person had to participate so much. They had to provide me with photos of their whole life, where I developed an illustrated timeline for each one. And it's just, I had to know, what is this picture from? And like, what happened here? And it was just like this endless, it took me like 2 or 3 years to actually finish it.
0: Mm-hmm.
1: And it was so much fun. I had to buckle down and like never go out and do anything. That's how you finish a book.
0: And it sounds a lot like a documentary filmmaker, because I talk to a lot of documentarians, and you know, you're blessed with this overabundance of information, but then you have to make it digestible for, in your case, a reader, because you can't put everything in there as fascinating as it is.
1: No, not at all. And people are really in love with their stories, and it's like, well, but that's not interesting.
0: Yeah.
1: But, you know, after I finished the book and I delivered it and I go into the schools and talk to the kids and do a little presentation about it, that's been really fun. I've been into lots of schools in Marin, and I just went to the GSA here in Sonoma at Sonoma Valley High a couple weeks ago, mm-hmm. and met with those kids, and they all get a book and they all ask questions, and they're so cute. It's very gratifying for me. Yeah. And then I ended up doing a few films. I went to do a second volume. This all happened, COVID hit in the middle of it, so I was kind of sidelined. And my son is a big part of this. He's been very helpful with me all along, advising me, because he was the demographic.
0: Mm-hmm.
1: But at some point, I wanted to try to raise money to do a second book. And he told me, he goes, Mommy, no one's going to give you money to do a second one. You got to do something different.
0: Okay.
1: And I was like, oh, God. So I decided to do a series of short films. So I did 3 short films, and they're all on my website at lesbiangamechangers.com. And I highlighted 2 of the women in the book and another different one that didn't get in the book. I mean, I invited a lot of people to be in this book that said no, because mm-hmm. they literally couldn't write their essay and provide me with those photos. And they were like, no, I'm too busy. I can't.
0: Right.
1: But the ones that did, you know, and I get a lot of blowback from people that are like, why didn't you include so-and-so? I'm like, well, honestly, this is just a subjective thing of mine. And it is very West Coast centric, because that's my world.
0: Yeah.
1: And, you know, I'm well connected. I know a lot of people. I got a lot of great, interesting people in here, and that it just is what it is.
0: And they will have to want to do it.
1: They have to want to.
0: Yeah.
1: And they also, I was untested. Like, they didn't know. Like, even Mariah, when she saw the book afterwards, she goes, wow, I had no idea it would be this good. I'm like, is that a compliment?
0: I'm not sure about that one.
1: Yeah, but she's been really, really a good support, and has come with me on many a occasion to talk to people. And like, we did a cruise ship presentation once, and it was just sold out, standing room only.
0: That's so fun.
1: I've had a lot of fun with this, so.
0: And am I correct? Is she going to be one of the speakers on June 18th?
1: She is at the Trailblazers event that we're holding. And I think we're not quite sold out, right? Are there a few more tickets?
0: No, the after party is sold out. But there are plenty of tickets if you want to come for the food and drink and art and entertainment.
1: Oh, yes. Fantastic. Yeah. And that is on the 18th at 5 p.m. And you can go on the Community Center website and buy a mm-hmm. ticket.
0: SonomaCommunityCenter.org. Yep.
1: That's correct. And it's going to be very fun. I'm going to have a Lesbian Game Changers table. We'll all be selling books and giving away books to educators and kids and anyone who has a good story, but they might get a free book.
0: Nice, nice. And then, so what was the moment you knew you wanted to put this book together? Like, what was the initial spark?
1: I think I felt like it was the one thing I just couldn't not do. I kept on scribbling ideas down, and I talked about it endlessly, and my friends were getting really sick of it. They're like, just do it already. I don't know. I agonized over it forever, and then it just came out of me. You know, I don't know. It's one of those things. I feel like creative projects just come out of you. It's like a spiritual thing. Like, mm-hmm. if you don't act on it, someone else is going to do it. You know, it's like an idea from the universe coming into you, and either you're going to do it.
0: Or you're going to see it later on a shelf and be like, ah, that was my project.
1: I know. And it happens.
0: Yeah.
1: And I've been hesitating about what my next final act is going to be, or my next act. What will it be? Because I was in a partnership with a filmmaker, and mm-hmm. she was very helpful to make those films. I mean, I directed them and I interviewed the people, and but she did the editing and the filming, and that was something I don't have anymore right now.
0: Right.
1: So and I also developed a lesson plan based on the book that is now available at all the California public schools. And it's about queer history from the viewpoint of what did the women do. And mm-hmm. it very much includes stories about the Lavender Scare, which happened when, remember when the ERA was almost going to pass, and then Phyllis Schlafly came in and said, you know, all the women need to stay in the kitchen. And they were not welcoming to the lesbians at all.
0: Right.
1: Because they were afraid it would just be too much. And anyway, it all blew up and it never happened, which is unbelievable. But here we are. So that, and also how the women stepped in during the AIDS crisis. And even though a lot of lesbians didn't appreciate that so many lesbians were doing that, and the gay men weren't real happy about the lesbians, they just stepped up and did it anyway and took mm-hmm. care of them. And that, they say that's why the L is first in the LGBTQ endless alphabet soup.
0: Endless alphabet soup. That's interesting. I never thought about whether there was an order specifically chosen.
1: It was GLBT, I think, in the very beginning.
0: Right? I think so. Yeah.
1: Which you would think. Men would always think they should be first.
0: Right.
1: But they switched it at some point, and it stuck.
0: Yeah.
1: And I think it was from the AIDS, the women who stepped in to take care of those men, and there were just legions of women that took care of them. And I lived through that. I lived on Castro Street at that time.
0: Did you really?
1: Yeah.
0: Yeah.
1: Lost a lot of good guys.
0: Yeah.
1: Horrifying.
0: Yeah. And even still, I just had a friend pass away, not directly from HIV, but the complications of having that medicine in his body for nearly 40 years, 30-something years, it finally caught up. And, you know, I think that's important history that I think a lot of the youth today aren't hearing about, and it's less scary for them, but it's still a true thing that's out there.
1: Absolutely.
0: Yeah.
1: It's really important, especially in other countries like Africa, and the women mm-hmm. are dying. But like, yeah, and then also this word lesbian has been a bone of contention. I got invited to a kind of a young person's conference before COVID. It was called Klexicon, where you dress up as like queer characters in shows and movies and things. It's pretty cool. But they told me, you know, you can't use that word lesbian. No one will come to your thing. And I was like, well, okay. So I changed it to something about queer outliers or something.
0: Right.
1: And, you know, I marketed the heck out of it, and it was a full house. And we had a big discussion about the word lesbian, and it turns out they weren't really against the word as much as it's sort of like this overarching concept that everyone thinks young people don't like the word. And it's really, if you drill down to me, it feels like homophobia and misogyny all rolled into one.
0: Right.
1: Because when I was coming out, you didn't have any choice. You had to be a lesbian.
0: That was the word you got to use.
1: You got to be a lesbian, or there was no bi, there was no non-binary. You had to pick one, and you had to run with it. And it wasn't easy. You know, it was a lot. I was in Marin County getting called dyke and having my car vandalized in the 80s with my partner. And we moved to the city. That's when we moved to Castro Street.
0: Right,
1: be safe.
0: Yeah. Not to bring up the ugliness of Facebook, but I did have somebody say to one of the events I was posting about, why don't they go back to San Francisco? And I had to respond kindly and then block them. You know, people weren't in San Francisco because it was a choice. They were there because it was becoming the only safe place. Mm-hmm. It's the people in our community are all around us, so we want them here. We don't want them to run away, you know, and it just, anyways.
1: Oh, that would make me mad. I mean, yeah, at that time, I didn't want to move to San Francisco because I was from Marin.
0: Right.
1: And you just don't do that. And I was like, wait, we can't, what? Like,
0: yeah, Marin doesn't go that direction. Marin ends up in Sonoma.
1: But we did go, and it was great. Yeah. And we each had a son there.
0: Aw.
1: And those boys are staunch feminists and such good kids. So I'm really proud of them. And Yeah. So, I mean, it's all turned out to be a really fun project that, you know, and I keep my day job and I just do this on the side and I'm just loving it. It's always fun.
0: We're going to take a short break. And then after the break, we're talking to Robin Lowy, the author of Game Changers, Lesbians You Should Know About. We'll talk about how it became a nonprofit. And we will be right back.
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0: With me, Kat Smith, and we are talking to Robin, who is an author and dipping her toes in filmmaking and a graphic designer and a speaker. And now we're going to talk about the nonprofit. LesbianGameChangers.com doesn't just include your book. We were talking about you go out to schools. There's lesson plans. The books get donated to schools around the area. How did it go from book idea into the big education aspect?
1: Well, I think it was all part and parcel from the beginning that I wanted to educate those youngsters. And in order to raise the kind of money that I did, I had to be a nonprofit. So I didn't want to go through the idea of this was never to make any money, for one thing. So I really wanted to be able to offer a write-off to people if I'm going to be raising money. So I attached myself as a fiscal sponsor with this group called Our Family Coalition.
0: I'm going to play a song really quickly because I think we lost audio in your microphone. So hold on one second.

0: Okay, we fixed it. And we'll play that song later. That was a good song. okay, so we were talking about how it became the nonprofit.
1: Okay, so when I did the book, I realized in order to raise funds to get it printed and distributed and all that, I needed to be a nonprofit. And yet, I didn't want to have to go through all those hoops. So what I did is get a fiscal sponsor. And my fiscal sponsor is called Our Family Coalition, and they provide services to young queer families. So it was a natural fit, and I was able to be under their umbrella. So I just used their number, and that's kind of how it works. They take a little cut, not too much, and people, when they donate, it goes to them. And then I have to invoice them for things that I do. So it works out perfectly. So that's my jam, is using a fiscal sponsor.
0: And the design of the book, I love how colorful it is. I love that it's graphic novel inspired. Are you drawn to that style, or was it more in your mind you needed something to attract the teenage mind?
1: No, I think I'm just a big teenager at heart, and, and this is just my craft and my design. And like I said, the cover of it, I must have agonized over for months, and it ended up just fantastic. And it's quite, I mean, I got so much press in the beginning. I was in the Advocate. I was on the Michelle Meow show. I don't know if you know about that in San Francisco. I was just on a million podcasts, and it got so much attention. It was really fun. So, I mean, I definitely need to come up with something new soon, but it's still pretty relevant, and I'm excited about it.
0: If we can find you a filmmaker, the short film idea sounded pretty cool.
1: Yeah, and you know what my idea is for the next film, honestly, is now that I've kind of covered this subject a bit, and I feel like what might be interesting is a story about the kids that came out of this. Okay, so there's a generation of parents like me that were the first generation that had children without men in any capacity. My older son was born with my ex, and my brother was the donor, and then I used an anonymous donor. But basically, it isn't that women hadn't done that before. Sure, they had. But as a group, they hadn't. So we were like the first sort of groundswell of parents in the 90s having kids in San Francisco. My kid went to Buena Vista School. We had like a gay PTA with Deborah Chasnoff. I don't know if you know her. She won the first Academy Award for some documentary and introduced her wife, and it was this big shocking thing on the Academy Awards years ago. But so we had quite a little group, and I'm just thinking that the children of those first sort of pioneers in lesbian parenting have a really interesting story to tell, like my sons, and then I want to start there and then maybe move on to hopefully other families and just hear from the kids a lot about what it was like. I mean, at that time, if you think about it, these kids, every single day in the paper was some attack on queers, not unlike now, but we had, you know, same-sex marriage being battled over. We went to City Hall and got married when Gavin Newsom made it legal for a minute, and then we got our certificate mailed back to us a few weeks later with the refund.
0: Oh.
1: And, it was just a really incredible time for those kids to live through. Prop 8, my sons went out and protested for Prop 8. Of course, we lost. And then later it changed. That's all in a timeline in the film about Kate Kendall, who was very instrumental in bringing same-sex marriage to be legal, because she worked for NCLR, and that's what they do. So we did a very careful timeline in that film showing the all the little hallmarks of time that went through to win same-sex marriage. And it was so hard to do. I was like, I couldn't even keep track of it myself. But it was cool because my partner did not know much about any of it. So for her, she was like, but wait, that doesn't make sense, because I made assumptions that people knew stuff. So it was really helpful.
0: Right.
1: So we got that all figured out, and, you know, and I'd go in the classroom and I'd be talking about it, and some kid would raise his hand and he would say, wait a minute, hasn't gay marriage been legal for a long time? And I'm like, no, 2015. And this was probably in 17 or 18 when I'm having this conversation. And they got the idea from things like People magazine would post pictures of and a whole article about Ellen DeGeneres getting married. And it was like, right. Well, what kind of marriage? There's no legal basis for this. You're just trying to act all, this isn't this great they got married? Well, no, there's no, it made a lot of people think that we were all good. But, you right. know, they don't like to call it gay marriage. Same-sex marriage is just the beginning of, like, even if you don't care if you get married, it doesn't matter. A lot of people are like, well, I would never want to get married anyway. But it isn't about that. It's about this groundswell of rights that come with that. That
0: right.
1: Everything else changed from that moment, that we could be normalized as people that were allowed to be married.
0: Mm-hmm.
1: So, super important.
0: I do think that's a fascinating way to look at the history, is through the eyes of the kids. I'm blanking on a film that I recently saw, but it was about an advocate for Black history and protesting and all the things. But the documentary didn't just focus on her. It focused a lot on what the kids went through growing up with her as a mom.
1: Hmm.
0: And the kids' stories were so fascinating to me. So I think
1: it'd be more interesting than...
0: Yeah.
1: I mean, maybe there's a little backdrop of what I went through, you know, as a young, budding lesbian who had no intention of having a child or ever getting married.
0: Mm-hmm.
1: And I was really clear on that. And then I ended up doing that later. So it's interesting. But then what's really interesting is just... what the kids had to go through, you know,
0: right.
1: They had to hear homophobic slurs on the campus all the time and like deal with that. And
0: mm-hmm.
1: I think it made them better men. And I really, you know, having two little white, educated, tall, handsome, athletic boys, I'm like, you guys, you're not all that. I mean, basically, you've had so much handed to you.
0: Right.
1: And you have to know that. And they've had that drilled into them and they really get it. And my younger son has a job where he does education and brings it into San Quentin with a school called Mount Tamalpais College. And that, just where his heart is very much aligned with my values. And I so appreciate that.
0: Takes after you. I see that. Yeah.
1: And he does marketing for them. Oh, I want to, before we come to the end, mm-hmm. I want to mention, we're in town, we are doing the 4th of July parade.
0: Okay.
1: And we're going to have a contingent, and we're calling it Generations of Pride. And we're trying to get, I've got some kids from the high school interested. We've got a lot of elders interested. We're going to have three or four vehicles and music. And we're hoping to grab everybody, allies included, to march with us. And we're going to just have a ball and really show this town just how many of us there are.
0: I love it.
1: Because there's always been a handful.
0: Yeah.
1: But we're going to go big.
0: And also, and sort of separate, you know, the youth might be at the start.
1: We want to combine
0: everybody. Yeah, I love that.
1: So we're really working hard on that.
0: Yeah. And then will you have a table out at Pride this weekend?
1: We will. And we'll be talking about it there. So come on out.
0: Okay. So we've been talking to Robin Lowy, who's the author of Game Changers, Lesbians You Should Know About. Also, you'll be at the community center on June 18th, if people want to meet you in person there also, for Queer Trailblazers. And it's a night of storytelling and history. And, oh, before I let you go, because we've been talking about timelines so much, I hear there's an art piece that will be at Queer Trailblazers that's an artistic timeline of LGBTQ history in Sonoma County. Can you tell me anything about that?
1: Yes, it's going to be a big art piece, and it's worth seeing. And I'm blanking on their last names, but it's Tina and Shad,
0: mm-hmm.
1: Who are historians that are quite accomplished, and they've done this beautiful piece of work that it's worth coming out to see. It's going to be quite something. We're
0: excited. I hear it's about 10 feet wide.
1: Yeah, it's a big, giant thing, and there's going to be an opportunity to really take a look at that and enjoy that, so...
0: Amazing.
1: I haven't seen it, so I don't know. I'm excited myself.
0: Yeah, yeah. The book is available through lesbiangamechangers.com. There's a way also to donate more so that schools can have copies of the books and other groups.
1: You can download a free ebook on the website as well.
0: Oh, nice. And June 18th, if you're interested in those tickets, it's sonomacommunitycenter.org. Pride will be on the plaza on the, I want to 14th. Say... southwest corner on the Sunday the 14th, and Community Center will be out there with a mini pop-up art show, and it's going to be a fun day on the plaza. And then July 4th, if they're interested in marching, is there a way to reach out?
1: Yes, we have a Instagram called Gens of Pride. And also, if you want to come see us on the 14th, we'll have posters and cards about it. And if you just miss all of that, you can show up at 9:30, where we all meet to line up for the parade, and just join us. We're going to be decorating and just having a ball.
0: Awesome.
1: Or just join us right in the middle of the parade.
0: Yeah.
1: Jump out of the
0: sidelines.
1: Just
0: jump in. I'm sure the Sonoma police appreciate that. Thank you so much for chatting today. I think it's all very important discussions, and the book is lovely. I can't wait to thumb through it again. So
1: thank you.
0: I'm
1: going to
0: be reading it later.
1: Me.
0: Yes.
1: Appreciate
0: it. All right. And I'm going to go back to that Diana Ross song because that was fun. Let's see.
1: It's my anthem.
0: I love it.

0: I love that song. Does it make you dance? It makes me dance. I've got Molly Spencer in the studio now.
1: Exactly. I'm snapping already. It's a snappy type of month.
0: it's a snappy type of month, yes. Really quickly, I wanted to give out the website again. Here, look, Molly, this is so cool. So there's going to be an entry in the 4th of July parade called Generations of Pride. And I wanted to give out the website again because it's gensofpride.com. Is that right? I swear I just saw it.
1: Gens of Pride.
0: But Gens of Pride, G-E-N-S of Pride. I wanted to make sure I spelled that out for you.
1: Ooh, also on Instagram.
0: Instagram. Look for them there. I think that's what she said.
1: Slide them a DM, folks.
0: Anyways, so fun. And speaking of Pride Month, and I'm putting on my Sonoma Community Center hat now. We've been working on Priscilla, Queen of the Center, and I just wanted to give out a little information on that because I don't think that I have really yet on my show. I need to pull it up on my website. Yes. On my website. Oh, there it is. Okay. So I want to bring up the food menu because I don't think I've shared that anywhere. I may have done it on Kathleen Hill's show, but let's get to the menu. The menu is going to be so good. It's made.
1: And if you don't know, folks, Queen Priscilla, Queen of the Desert, is the inspiration for
0: the
1: this
0: Adventures
1: year's
0: of Priscilla,
1: this
0: is, Queen
1: Kat,
0: of the Desert.
1: Put together your third. This is your third annual Pride event.
0: Yes,
1: which is exciting. We did Moulin Rouge last year, and the first year we did
0: the Birdcage.
1: So I was asking for this one just mostly out of decor.
0: You know, honestly, the first year we were looking at the top of the building thinking, how can we fit a giant shoe up there? That's not happening this year, but it may have led the drive for this one.
1: Exactly. So this is a fantastic event.
0: Yeah.
1: It's on the 20th, and I know you know the details of everything that's going on about it, but I just wanted to remind folks that like this is a really fun event, so get your tickets now.
0: And I wanted to highlight the menu because this year we're doing something special. The culinary department of Sonoma Community Center, the professional chefs and bakers and bread makers, professionals, all of them who teach at the community center, we've got a group of them who are preparing this meal this year, inspired by the film. So we're going to start with a rocket pear parmesan salad, which rocket, I learned, is what they call arugula in Australia.
1: Oh, yes. They call it rocket?
0: They call it rocket.
1: Oh, I'm having a rocket salad today.
0: I'm having a rocket salad. There's going to be slow braised beef and red wine gravy with seasonal vegetables from the patch, like so fresh, and garlic mashed potatoes. And then we're having pavlova cups for dessert, which is a crispy meringue, kind of like a little boat,
1: pavlova.
0: And like the size of a pie. And they fill it with berry compote and whipped cream and yumminess. So that's just to get your taste buds going. Well, we go into this short break, and then we come back and talk about how you can get tickets. Molly Spencer, Kat Smith, we'll be right back.
1: All right.
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2: And now back to Hollywood and West Napa.
0: Your host, Kat Smith. I'm here with Molly Spencer from the Sonoma Community Center, the Swiss Army knife of the center.
1: Right? We both are, I believe, these days.
0: I think so, too. I wanted to really quickly give out just a couple more details on that, because really you're here to talk about Summer at the Center. But we could call this the kickoff to Summer at the Center.
1: Yes, it really is.
0: Juliana Wade is bringing performers again. We have Cassidy LeBlanc, who is here for The Birdcage, and they perform with their own voice. Incredible.
1: Oh, what a singer.
0: Yeah.
1: What
0: and then Johnny Nuriel, I don't even think I say that correctly. It's hard to say, but from Portland is coming down for the show.
1: A new performer? We haven't seen.
0: Yes.
1: Ooh, it's always nice to see new drag performers coming into the wing. So thank you, Juliano, for coordinating that.
0: So
1: always a good show.
0: Yes. Tickets are available at sonomacommunitycenter.org. And there is a general admission ticket, which you don't get to pick your seat, but you'll be told where to sit. But
1: it's a pretty intimate secret garden
0: There's no bad seats, but there are better seats. And if you go VIP, those folks are going to get the option to have a shuttle pickup from locations around the valley, pick up and drop off, which is great.
1: Everything.
0: If you've ever waited for an Uber on a Saturday night in Sonoma, you will have priority seating for two, closest to the stage as I can get you, and a pre-show meet and greet with the performers. You'll get to go in with your group. William Murray so generously donates his time to photograph things for us. So he'll be there taking professional photographs that you can download and use wherever you want after the event. And we'll also have our cell phone helpers, because everybody loves a good cell phone post, right?
1: Exactly. Right away you get it. So, lickety-split.
0: Yeah. Yeah, so that option is available, and I think that's the way to go. SonomaCommunityCenter.org. If you would like tickets, help us celebrate our annual Pride and Dinner at the Community Center. We're now going to talk about Summer at the Center, because
1: Summer at the Center.
0: I think this is the third annual Summer at the Center, too.
1: Yeah, yeah. It kind of was born out of, three or four years ago. We were having fantastic events that were really music oriented and partnered with Music in Place. But then we thought, oh, what about every week?
0: Yeah.
1: Every Thursday, something for the adults to do.
0: I mean, a concert's hard to put on, but it's something one time as a grown up you can go do. So how do we keep that going? Why do kids get all the summer fun?
1: Right? I want summer fun.
0: I want summer fun.
1: So actually... It does become fun when it becomes real, because if you think about the process, we start planning back in earlier in the year, and every department tries to take, you know, be it dance, be it where it comes from is like, what do we want to see? What was successful? What does the community really want?
0: Right.
1: And sometimes what do we want? And we know other people want too. So
0: let's talk about the lineup. I do love when we get to say, what is it I want to do? Because that's what I'm putting in the schedule.
1: So we're kicking off on July. So this year, what's unique is we are starting in July and August as opposed to in June. As we all know, actually, believe it or not, even though it's really hot right now, it's going to be hot. It's an adjustment period. And sometimes it can be real windy and kind of cool.
0: It's definitely windy. It's going to be really windy this week.
1: So after July 4th, We're going to start on July 9th. And this is one of my favorites because I love him so much. Bilingual Sip and Paint with Jose Martinez, who has done many of these nights. And I think, Kat, you've participated in them before.
0: I've done three of them. And what I love so much is that, like, I could not just sit down at a canvas and make a painting. I could not do that. Blank. But he walks you through it from what order to do the colors to how thick the lines should be to what brush to use. So you feel like, I have a master's in painting now at the end of the night.
1: I know. I love him. He is he's been with us since for years, right? Before Sip and Paints really took off.
0: Yep.
1: Jose Martinez makes everyone feel welcome.
0: And I think Jill was telling me that she was having him do Zoom classes with them during COVID, right?
1: Yeah. We had Zoom classes with Jose. I've had him on the podcast before. He's also does balloon rides, Sonoma
0: Rides. He does. Which is
1: very exciting.
0: See him land in a vineyard near you.
1: Yeah. And he has done some amazing his own work as well.
0: Yeah.
1: Oh my God. It's next level, but he's down to earth and questions for everybody. And I have to add that most of these are on Thursday evenings. So, you know, Baby Friday, let's start with a little fun adventure with you and your friends or you and your partner or really you and family. For the most part, these are
0: they're all planned to be inexpensive.
1: Yes.
0: And all level friendly. So you none of them you have to have experience
1: for.
0: It's just to come and do something fun, like a nightlife alternative. Instead of being downtown on the plaza, you can come hang out with us. And then if the plaza is still your thing, it's still open after.
1: Exactly. It's not that well sometimes, but it's summertime, so I hope so.
0: Yeah.
1: We have July 9th, and should I just go in order of the
0: dates? Yeah, let's do it.
1: Okay, so I know I just said it was Thursday nights, but we do have a party happening on Saturday, July 11th, and this is born out of Melissa Agox is our youth coordinator, and she's going to need this dance party,
0: folks. She needs it.
1: She needs it. And she said, why don't we do an 80s outdoor dance party? And we said, of course.
0: Yes.
1: Absolutely.
0: Sign me up.
1: I just want to dance.
0: I need to find my neon yellow skirt.
1: Yes.
0: Where is it?
1: This is July 11th. So this is the you know, this is going to be fun. It's definitely going to be warm, but we're doing this. I tried to push it as late as possible so we could get like a little nightlife going.
0: Mm-hmm.
1: It is from 7:30 to 9:30. Our very own DJ, Star J, a.k.a. Ronnie Joe, here right at the station. We'll be spinning tunes. We will have the price of admission, which is pretty low cost.
0: Mm-hmm.
1: Also comes with a free drink ticket, as well as some retro 80s snacks that we have up our sleeves that I'm kind of excited to put out. So, you know, just
0: even a bag of Doritos is 80s, right?
1: Well, I think Melissa has like, she's saying cereal. I'm saying like pizza rolls and
0: cereal.
1: Hot dogs on a blanket.
0: Okay. There's so many options.
1: There's so many options.
0: Yeah.
1: But, you know, snacks and drinks will be available.
0: But mostly it's about the music.
1: It's about
0: and
1: the music
0: dancing outside.
1: And dancing. And I cannot
0: dressing
1: wait.
0: Up.
1: Yeah. Dress up. But no pressure.
0: You don't have to dress up, but you know it makes it more fun.
1: You know what's funny, Kat? I put on an 80s dance party, Teresa and I, at the community center. It was an 80s prom. And I think it was 2000. And it was almost 20 years ago, right?
0: Yeah.
1: So, and that was definitely a dress up fun activity.
0: Yeah.
1: It kind of never goes away. We're all sort of maybe not. Our children, they're kind of looking back at the, you know, maybe next year we do like Y2K 2000s.
0: But yeah, maybe.
1: A rave. We'll do a rave next year.
0: Oh my gosh.
1: But this year,
0: let's
1: bring it back for the 80s because it's such danceable, fun music.
0: It is.
1: Such.
0: Yeah.
1: You know, I know some of the dances, definitely.
0: Oh my God. Wait, Electric Slide though is more 90s, isn't it?
1: Electric Slide, like 70?
0: It's electric. Dun, dun, dun, dun, dun, dun, dun.
1: Oh, that's 70. That's like
0: that
1: disco.
0: 70s?
1: I think that's like disco.
0: I'm
1: thinking like Madonna, my favorite Prince
0: Vogue.
1: Of all time.
0: Vogue.
1: Oh, yeah. I've got that going. I'm doing it right now.
0: She's doing it right
1: exactly.
0: now.
1: Exactly. Borderline dances, you name it. Oh, I've definitely got some Prince. If he plays the time from Purple Rain, I already know that whole dance.
0: Right.
1: Jerome, bring me my mirror. What else we got? We got I can moonwalk. If anybody wants to.
0: Yeah, I can moonwalk.
1: Moonwalk on the dance
0: floor. We could have moonwalk races.
1: And you spin me right round. Like, there's a lot of good
0: Rock Lobster.
1: Music. Oh, yeah.
0: Rock Lobster.
1: If you're a local, if you're local and you went to Altamira High School and you're listening in,
0: yes,
1: you know about Mr. Ross,
0: yes,
1: in the 80s and early 90s. Always played
0: Mr. Ross. Lobster. Are you out there? We may need you out of retirement.
1: Ronnie will know. But we get distracted. What's next? What's on the next Thursday?
0: Clay and Chardonnay, which is some hand building with our head of ceramics, Meg Billingham. And they're going to make some kitchen gadgets, like a garlic grater and a vegetable something, peeler, slicer, something, but out of clay, ceramics.
1: I love that.
0: Yeah.
1: I love that. I need another grater.
0: Oh, no, I think it's an herb stripper. I think that's what it is. Anyways, but it's stuff for your kitchen that you get to make yourself while sipping on some wines and learning how to build with your hands.
1: Exactly. And yeah. I think that brings us, like, the following week on July 23rd, now it's printmaking's turn. And I can see how this is kind of speaking the clay and Chardonnay. It's called Block Printed Beeswax Fabric Wraps. So July 23rd with Kelly Autumn, who's our printmaking mm-hmm. coordinator. You know, when you go down to the refill store and you see those beeswax wraps that you don't have to use plastic wrap for. So mm-hmm. now, not only can you
0: make your utensils, taking stuff to go.
1: I love that.
0: I love it. Yeah.
1: I love anything that printmaking has to offer.
0: Just me too.
1: So cool.
0: And block printing is so fun and it's so easy to learn.
1: Yeah.
0: Yeah.
1: Yeah. Yeah,
0: so that's just another fun night with light refreshments and community together, learning how to carve something of your own.
1: And then
0: this one you're very excited about.
1: Oh, I'm super excited. So I think I mentioned this earlier on Pat's show. We're doing a night in Spain on July 30th. Is that a Saturday? Might be a Saturday. I don't have the calendar in front of me, but here's what it is with our dance instructor, Sofia De Leon Sanchez and Chef Gerardo Diaz. And as I mentioned before, this will be in the evening time, but really it's an immersive experience of the story of flamenco, where that came from. It'll be kind of a multimedia. Not only will
0: some
1: she
0: sort
1: be
0: of projection.
1: Dancing, there will be projection,
0: music,
1: storytelling through history. She's also a fantastic musician. I mentioned earlier, she's been not only my neighbor, but they open for Thievery Corporation. So this is going to be a top-notch production.
0: And is it outside?
1: It's outside on the back patio. And Gerardo will be making some specialty, I think, dishes just to try.
0: Tapas. He's going to make tapas. Because he used to work at a tapas place.
1: Oh, man.
0: Because, you know, Chef G knows all the cuisines.
1: He does. He does. We're actually putting in a salsa garden right now. But
0: we'll
1: get there. Yeah.
0: Yeah, we're getting there.
1: A night in Spain. And then, so that's July 30th, folks. This is outside. It's going to be a beautiful evening. Come join us. I'll be there. And it's flamenco dance. I'm sure she'll take everybody. We'll have a little moment where they can work the flores, which is the fingers. So next
0: August
1: is fun.
0: 8th. Yes. When I mentioned, hey, what do I want to do? This is what I wanted to do. So we're doing a Grease sing-along. So just like we did Mamma Mia, we did Wicked, this year is Grease. I expect it's going to sell out fast.
1: Didn't
0: so as you're listening,
1: this?
0: You might just... Yeah,
1: get your tickets now.

0: wants to end the season. We've got Street Corn and Salsa with Chef G, and we've got Crushing It, Botanical Impressions on Fabric with Jill Valavanis, who will clean out the season, end the season, not clean it out.
1: Yeah. We're putting in the salsa garden right now. So
0: I love
1: that's
0: that.
1: The 20th.
0: That's mm-hmm. so exciting. So, this I mean, morning. Like, it's going to be fresh from our garden salsa.
1: Yeah.
0: Pretty
1: absolutely.
0: Amazing. So interactive.
1: We're doing the dirt right now, yeah. putting all the tomatoes in.
0: So cool. All this and more can be found on SonomaCommunityCenter.org. To find Summer at the Center specifically, go to Programs and look for that drop-down menu and click on Summer at the Center. And
1: it'll pop up.
0: Yeah. And all of the tickets will be there for all of the events. They're all inexpensive. A night on the town in a fun way. I love it.
1: Exactly. Well, all right.
0: Molly Spencer, thanks for joining me today.
1: Thanks.
0: This
1: Kat,
0: has been
1: this is fun.
0: Hollywood and West Napa with me, your host, Kat Smith. And stay tuned now for Uncle Dirtbag. And I'll see you next week.

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And I am your host, Steve Page. We've got a couple hours of fun slated for you. 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You never know what you're going to get on the Uncle Dirtbag Show. Today we are going to start off doing a little sky gazing. Here is John Hyatt.

Did we dance a whispered waltz? Did I hold you in my sight? When morning came with open arms, she lifted you from me. The sunlight burned my eyes away. Now I cannot see. Our Lady of the Shooting Stars, as I face the early light, I have followed Gypsy's girl.

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0: Bit of skygazing there in our first set on the Uncle Dirtbag Show. We started off with Child of the Wild Blue Yonder by John Hiatt and shifted into a Bond mode with Adele and the theme song from the Bond movie Skyfall. Lovely singer-songwriter Mary Gachet with Our Lady of the Shooting Stars and Willie Nelson from his Stardust album in 1978 with Blue Skies. It was the first of what soon became an avalanche of popular artists going back and recording standards, classics from the American songbook. But Willie, as far as I know, was the first one to start the trend, and a fine album it was. We are going to take a break, and we'll be back with more music in just a moment.
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0: 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I'm your host, Steve Page. I've got a tune here that was a big hit for the Animals in 1965, actually written by the great songwriting duo of Barry Mann and Cynthia Weil. And this is Dan Auerbach's interpretation.

0: That was the funk group Lettuce out of Boston with Express Yourself as a tune that was originally written by Charles Wright and released by Charles Wright and the Watts 103rd Street Rhythm Band in 1970. We started off with Dan Auerbach, his version of We Gotta Get Out of This Place, and a tune made popular by the Animals, and then the Animals themselves with It's My Life. And in the middle, a great version of Good Rockin' Tonight by legendary Solomon Burke. That's a tune that was first written and recorded by Roy Brown back in 1947 and has been covered by numerous artists over the years. It's time for us to take another break. We'll be back with KSVY Traffic and Weather in just a moment.
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0: 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We're going to do a little holding right now. It's not football season, so there's no penalties. I'm going to start off with the Teskey brothers, a pair out of Australia, Sam and John Teskey.
6: Oh, man, don't hold me down. I carry

Whole lot of holding going on there. Starting off with the Teskey Brothers with Hold Me. Evan Rachel Wood, actress and musician, with a cover of the Beatles album, cover of the Beatles tune from the album Across the Universe. That was Hold Me Tight. Tune of the same name by Johnny Nash, Houston R&B artist, switched to a more of a ska reggae sound towards the end of his career, or later in his career, and we finished up with Hold Me by Fleetwood Mac. And that is going to almost wind up our hour one. And while you're getting your lunch ready, putting a little mayonnaise on that bologna sandwich, we're going to hear some jazz harp music, because, you know, why not? This is an artist named Dorothy Ashby who plays the harp in a jazzy fashion. And because that's not going to get us all the way to the top of the hour, we're going to go back to the skies with the Little Allman Brothers. But we'll see you on the back half.

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2: Yes, let's do just that. 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We're going to kick off hour two. We're going to do a little FaceTime, start with the birds.

0: had a little FaceTime to kick off our second hour here on the Uncle Dirtbag Show. We opened up with The Byrds, Have You Seen Her Face, from her Younger Than Yesterday album. We heard Canadian vocalist Holly Cole with a cover of The Beatles' I've Just Seen Her Face. Face Down in the Moment from Nathaniel Rateliff and The Night Sweats. And wound up with Rod Stewart and The Faces. Stay with me. We are going to come back and enjoy music from a Lucy and a Ricky and maybe even a Fred and an Ethel. Stick around and find out.
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0: 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We were getting ready to play something by a woman named Lucy Dacus, and thought, why stick with just Lucy? We really ought to throw in something by a Ricky, which we will do. In fact, two Rickies. And just to round it out, we're going to have a Fred and an Ethel. But let's start off with Lucy Dacus.

0: And there is our quartet of Lucy, Ricky, Fred, and Ethel. Actually, it was a quintet because we had two Rickies there in the mix. Lucy Dacus, singer-songwriter out of Richmond, Virginia, with her tune Best Guess. We heard Ricky Nelson, It's Late, classic from Ricky Lee Jones, Danny's All-Star Joint. Fred Neal, who was not having a great day, The Bag I'm In. He was a bluesy folk singer back in the 60s, most noted for being the author of Everybody's Talking At Me, which was a big hit for Harry Nilsson and the theme song for the movie Midnight Cowboy. And we finished up with Ethel Kane, the tune American Teenager. She's a musician from Tallahassee, and truth be known, Ethel Kane is a stage name. Her actual name is Hayden Silas Anhedonia, but we'll stick with Ethel Kane. And we are going to take a break, come back for the final segment of today's show. Please stay with us.
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4: One recent medical study concluded that our lifestyle choices contribute more to our state of health than do hereditary factors. In fact, lifestyle choices are the major factor in determining most people's health. This is a reminder that the decisions we make every day about diet, exercise, coping with stress, and even our communications with others have a powerful influence on our health and well-being. Let's remember to be self-aware and make good practices and healthy habits.
5: I'd like to take you now on wings of song, as it were, and try and help you forget, perhaps for a while, your drab, wretched lives. Here's a song all about springtime in general, and in particular about one of the many delightful pastimes that the coming of spring affords us all.
6: 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The Totally Incorrect Players will present an evening of the twisted songs of Tom Lehrer, a musical review celebrating the work and spirit of songwriter and satirist whose songs explored subjects and norms ranging from politics and religion to science and the hypocrisies of everyday life. 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
0: 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Thank you in advance. And now let's hear from a band called The Lone Bellow. It's a group out of Brooklyn. Zach Williams, Kaneen Doheny Pipkin, and Brian Elmquist.

That was jazz vocalist Karen Allison with her version of the tune Moaning. It was actually originally written as a instrumental piece by pianist Bobby Timmons back in 1958. But the iconic version of this tune was by Lambert Hendricks and Ross. Lyrics written by John Hendricks. Anyway, that was Karen Allison, who hails from Great Bend, Kansas, with her cover of that tune, and we opened up the set with No Getting Over You by the Lone Bellow. And that is just about going to do it for today's Uncle Dirtbag Show. We sure appreciate your spending the middle of your Tuesday with us this week, and we will be back next week with more fun. And in the meantime, please be kind, look after your community, and don't forget to practice gratitude. Since we had a little Lucy, Ricky, Fred, and Ethel session in the middle of this hour, I think there's no better way to finish up the show than with a classic signature tune by Desi Arnaz. Here's Babaloo. Thanks for tuning in.

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1: Welcome to Boomers Today. 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So again, thank you so much, and I know why you are sharing our shows with friends and family is because we have just wonderful, wonderful guests and very educational, and I'm not going to disappoint you today because we have with us David Kravitz and Larry Wolf, who are the authors of the Super Aging Workbook and co-founders of the growing online community, superagingnews.com, which tracks super aging revolution. So, David and Larry, thank you so much for joining us on Boomers Today. I really appreciate it.
2: Well, thank you for having us.
3: Yeah. Thank you for inviting us, Frank.
1: Yeah, no, it was a pleasure. Great to have you. And I'm going to learn a lot here, too, okay? Because I want to be a super ager. All right, mm-hmm. So I want to learn. Why don't we just start out with that? Let's explain, if you can, to our listeners, what you mean by a super ager. Okay. What is that?
2: Let me start off, and then we identified from our past lives as marketers a style of aging, the dominant model of aging, which we call default aging in both of our books, which says that at the age of 65, you're essentially playing defense. God willing, you'll live a lot longer, but basically it's over. You know, you haven't got enough time left to do anything new, certainly. The best you can hope for is a hopefully pain-free, gentle glide path to the finish line, but it's kind of done. Super aging says at 65, hey, wait a minute, I could easily make it to 100. The fastest growing population in percentage terms is centenarians. There's 101,000 people in the United States over the age of 100. And within 30 years, that number is going to go fourfold to 400,000. So if I'm 65 and I think I got 30, 40 years to go, and we're just getting started on that, I'm not defeated. I'm not in decline. I'm not playing defense. I could have a whole new life. I could do all kinds of new, exciting things, stay healthy, stay active, and look at those years not as a management of decline, but as a new phase that's exciting and productive and fulfilling. So in the subhead of our book, getting older, because Frank, we're all going to be 30 minutes older 30 minutes from now. So right. Getting older, but getting older without getting old. So that's right. Super aging in a nutshell.
1: Yeah. Yeah. So, you know, I know we want to get into some of your, you know, seven A's of super aging in a minute, but, you know, there's that argument that I've heard that use an analogy of a car. The person I spoke with, who's also a researcher in aging, says, hey, you know, you could take it in for oil changes, do everything you're supposed to do, but at some point in time, that car is just not going to go. It's not made to go forever. And I know there's a lot of talk about people that, you know, are we going to be continuing to the averages are going to continue to grow. And I don't know exactly what it is today. I'm sure you know those numbers. But what is your belief? At some point, we're just not built to go that long. What are your thoughts there?
2: Go ahead, Larry.
3: I think our grandkids may live to 120 or longer. There's some very, very interesting medical research going on. There's research by Sinclair at Harvard. There's on cell reversal, so research that can stop the aging of cells. But our basic premise is by following the seven A's of super aging, all things being equal, you're going to live a lot longer. You're going to have a lot better quality of life. And what a lot of scientists have found in their research is the non-medical variables are sometimes even more critical than the medical variables. But when you look at longevity today, compared to a few years ago, I mean, it's progressed dramatically. As David said, centenarians are the fastest growing category in percentage terms of adults, and that's going to keep increasing and increase radically because so many exciting things are going on with medical technology and with the advent of general AI, that's going to accelerate radically. I mean, just look at the amazing stuff that was done so quickly with the RNA vaccine developed to combat COVID. Well, now they're using that RNA technology to develop new cancer technology, and even the current ability of AI, and particularly general AI, to simulate and identify relevant data. It's mind-boggling. I mean, a hell of a lot's going on that's going to enable you to live a lot longer, better, and healthier life.
1: Right. Great, great. So, you had provided me with some statistics. There's 150 million people over the age of 50 in North America. And in the United States, there's nearly 7 million age 85 and older. And the centenarians, as you said, are the fastest growing age group in the United States in percentage terms. All right. And I know both of you have identified seven critical pillars that collectively enable you to switch from the narrow default aging mindset to the wider, infinitely more exciting super aging lens, what we're going to talk about. And you call them the seven A's of super aging. So let's take it one at a time here. The first one that you talk about is attitude. So who'd like to address
2: Yeah, let
1: attitude?
2: me take, I'm going to take the first two actually,
1: Okay,
2: attitude and
1: great.
2: awareness, and then Larry
1: Perfect.
2: will do the next five. We divvy it up. So attitude is the foundation of everything. If you take that out, you're knocking out the props of all the others. It's sort of the umbrella, if you will, and the others, huddling underneath it. And it's been proven scientifically that a positive attitude extends longevity and health span. So it isn't just a generic good thing. Yeah, it's great to have a positive attitude. Sure, might as well be an optimist. They've actually studied this now, and they've taken this down to the cellular level, that a positive attitude reduces stress. Stress is the number one cause of inflammation, and inflammation at the cellular level is the number one cause of age-related disease. So a positive attitude fights all that and promotes health and longevity. And the question becomes, and we address it in our work, well, in our book, but particularly in our workbook, where there's certain exercises you can do. Can you teach yourself to have a positive attitude? What if you're just naturally, I'm a glass half empty person, can I,
1: Right,
2: that, no,
1: right.
2: you don't have to do that. The same as you can determine to get on a fitness program or a diet program, you can get on a positive attitude program and change your attitude. So that's the first one. The second one is awareness. And that's simply a response, Frank, to the glut, the torrent of information about longevity. There's new scientific studies every day. There's umpty ump websites about diet and exercise and workouts and do this and don't do. There's a torrent of information, and here comes Larry and me, and we are not doctors, we're not clinicians, we're not nutritionists, we're not fitness trained. We are good though at synthesizing and finding the vital information, every word of which is backed by an expert. Nothing appears on our website that is not sourced to an expert, not Larry and David dreaming it up, but an expert. And we organize it for you, and we give you a program how to keep in touch with, how to stay informed, so that you know what's going on. So if you have a positive attitude that says, I am going to make it a lot longer than my parents and grandparents did, I'm going to spend those years dynamically. And in order to do that, I've got to be informed. I've got to keep myself up to date on what's available to help me. Those are the pillars of the foundations, attitude and awareness, from which the next five flow logically. And for that, I'll hand off to Larry.
1: Yeah, great.
3: So after attitude and awareness comes activity. And activity involves a lot of things. It's, essentially, it's essentially taking control of your own life. Eating well, which is very, very simple. portion control, primarily vegetarian. Avoiding sugar processed foods, and above all, enjoying your meals. And enjoying means, the right companionship, food that's really good. Exercise, very important, but you don't need a fancy gym and a lot of equipment and a lot of a trainer and a lot of fancy paraphernalia. You can do it all at home. You can do it in short exercise snacks. There's a lot of things you can do to keep yourself really physically fit. And as critical as physical exercise is mental exercise. You have to keep learning new things. You have to keep experiencing new things and challenging yourself really with new things that are out of your comfort zone, new things that expand your horizons. For instance, I'm being trained in Tai Chi swordsmanship. Now, you've never seen anything more ridiculous than me learning Tai Chi, but I mean, it's expanding my, expanding my range very, very well. So mental acuity, very critically. So you need to take control of your life from an activity perspective. Next, accomplishment. You need purpose. You need goals. You need to work at something that gives you fulfillment, whether it's your old career, a new career, volunteer work, going back to school. You need to do something that gives you purpose and a sense of accomplishment. So very, very critical. Next, attachment. Nothing more important than your relationships. I mean, I'm lucky that I've been married to the same wonderful lady for about 60 years. We have great kids, grandkids. I have a network of friends. The internet enables me to keep in touch. the activities I do expand my friends, my social circle. So there's a lot of ways to, keep in touch with people, develop new friendships, new relationships, but attachment, social interaction, very, very, very critical. Autonomously, if you're going to live to 100, autonomy, if you're going to live to 100, you got to be able to finance it. So really you need financial autonomy in your later years. And this means to some degree rethinking your financial management strategies, objectives. And You also need physical autonomy. If you want to age in place, you have to be physically able to do it. And luckily, there's all kinds of very exciting things happening with age tech. I mean, there's all these wonderful new technologies. They're doing just incredible things with robotics in Japan, for instance. And we urge you all to keep up to date with all this stuff and super aging news. So, autonomy, critical to aging well, longevity. Lastly, avoidance. We seniors seem to be the target of scammers. We seem to be their prime target. And there's so many sophisticated scams out there, and AI, and particularly general AI, has really exacerbated the problem. You can imitate someone's voice. Soon you'll be able to manipulate images. So really, it's very critical, to be on the lookout for scammers. I mean, there's so many horror stories about how older people were built out of the retirement savings. So never do anything financial with anything but a very, very trusted source, with someone you have a very trusted long relationship. And the other thing that drives me crazy, being over 80, is ageism. Even well-intentioned people, but you see it everywhere. You see it in medicine. Well, this guy's in his 80s. He's not going to live that long anyway, so why provide this expensive new treatment? See it in the marketplace. You see it in politics. So, ageism, fight back, avoid it. Don't let anyone get away with it. And that, in a nutshell, is the seven A's, but much more complex than this. And I urge everyone to read our book, use our workbook. They'll learn a hell of a lot, and hopefully, it will help them live a much longer, more fulfilling life.
1: Right. That's great. Great stuff. We're going to take a quick break, I promise, just to recognize our sponsor. And we come back, give you guys the opportunity to share the wonderful things that you're doing, how people can learn more. And then I got a bunch of questions for you still as it relates to your seven A's. I want
2: Sure.
1: to, which we'll address when we get back. Okay.
3: Great.
1: So, do you know anyone who may be concerned about an older driver? Well, Senior Care Authority's Beyond Driving with Dignity program is a facilitated self-assessment program for older drivers. This program has been designed to serve as a vital tool to facilitate older drivers and their families as they make the appropriate decisions regarding the future of one's safe driving career. If the individual is a safe driver, an advisor will provide him or her with strategies on how to remain a safe driver as they progress through the aging process. If driving retirement is the appropriate decision, then the individual and their family are offered possible alternatives, resources, and a specific plan to ensure a smooth and successful transition from the driver's seat to the passenger seat. So to learn more, go to www.beyonddrivingwithdignity.com to connect with a senior care authority advisor in your area. So we are back with David Kravitz and Larry Wolf, who are the authors of the Super Aging Workbook and co-founders of the growing online community, superagingnews.com. So, before we get into some continued, questions on some of the points you made earlier, go ahead, share with people how they could learn more about the wonderful things you're doing.
2: Well, you said it, superagingnews.com. That's the website. 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You know, we don't cover breaking news or last night's hockey scores, you know, or football scores. It's all stuff you can use, and it really doesn't obsolete itself. It's well organized around health, lifestyle, finance, and also profiles of exciting super agers and what they're doing. So there's a real feast there on superagingnews.com. And then just send us your fill in the simple little form, and we'll put you on our newsletter list as well, so you get the latest updates.
1: Great. Wonderful. Wonderful. So, listen, you went through your seven A's. I 100% agree with all of it, but just some follow-up questions. So, you know, one thing we do know, and the things that I've read, but maybe you could correct me if that's the case, that people are working long, they're working longer in the workplace than they used to, than our grandparents did, than our parents did. You know, it was a time that when somebody turned 65, they got the gold watch and, you know, went on their way. So are people working longer today? And if so, why do you think that is?
3: Well, I think it's a lot of reasons. I mean, just myself, I love working. I love the work I do. I think we have a great product, and to me, working is fulfilling. So I think a lot of people work longer, you know, because they have fulfilling things to do. And I also think a lot of people work longer because they need the money. If you're going to live longer, you're going to have to finance it. So, you know, that is a variable as well. And also, people generally are healthier. There's a much longer health span, so they're able to work longer.
2: And just if I can add one little gloss to that too, on our website, we do cover the whole workplace and employment, and we call it work and unretirement. So that's the heading we give, because you're quite right, Frank. People are staying in the workforce longer. But what's also changing is the rigidity of I'm working, bang, I'm retired. There was a rigidity to it. You got your first job in your 20s. You retired at 65, and you were not working after that. Well, I'm retired. I'm not working. Now what we're seeing is all of the above. It's an all of the above approach. Number one, I'm staying in the workplace longer. I'm not retiring. I'm staying with my employer. I'm staying there till I'm 70, 75. We have a story on our website, which the headline is "The 80 plus worker is now a thing." So one is I stay in the game longer. Second is I retire from job A and I move to job B, which might be fewer hours, different career, different, you know, whatever. Option three, I retire from job A, but I have a side hustle. Option four, I retire from job A, but I buy or start a whole new business. We have a story on our website that the statistics or research was showing that more Americans are interested in starting a new business than retiring. And then, as Larry mentioned earlier, what about volunteering? So you got all these threads weaving their way into it. So the biggest change isn't only that people are working longer, it's that the whole rigidity of employed, click, retired, that's what's gone for good. And now you're going to see all these different variations all occurring in the society at the same time.
1: And wouldn't you say that, I know, Larry, you mentioned this when you talked about activity, that you know, maybe when possibly if that work stops, you gotta remain active, both physically and, you know, spiritually, mentally, everything. And if you don't have that plan to do that, that's not a good thing. So wouldn't you also say that if somebody continues to work, is to continue to make sure that mind remains sharp? Would you say that's part of the reasons as well?
3: Oh, yeah. I mean, continuing to work really helps maintain mental acuity. I mean, you need challenges, you need new things to think about, and work, you know, precipitates interaction with a lot of people. And, you know, it maintains the things that challenge you. Yeah, I mean, it's The nice thing about the seven A's, when you think about it, everything is synergistic. Each of the seven A's reinforces the other seven A's. Attitude reinforces awareness, which reinforces accomplishment, and one, they all work together and they all help reinforce each other. So that's the beauty of the seven A's, I think.
1: Yeah. So do you have any studies thus far, those people? I'm sure you have a lot of examples, but of people that what their, I guess their way of life has been for those that have reached, you know, let's say 85 and older, or have become centenarians. Have you studied those to say, hey, what is it they have in common? Is that really what the seven A's are?
2: Yes, it's a common story on our website. And in fact, we just published a story a couple of weeks ago about a new study. I think it was United Health. Let me just look at it now. About centenarians, because centenarians, there's now enough of them that you can do statistically interesting research. It used to be, even, you know, when we were in our 20s, every once in a while, the newspaper would run a story about so-and-so who lived to 100 and what's the secret of longevity. Those were one-offs. Those were kind of exotic stories about an interesting person that happened to make it to 100. But this survey was literally on our website 2 weeks ago. Here it is. United Healthcare. And it was an in-depth look at the lives of centenarians. And they meditate, they lift weights, they video chat with their grandchildren. Many of them are working. They embrace change. I'm quoting from the study. And they lean into joy with the kind, with the hard-won perspective that not only a century of living can, that only a century of living can provide. So they are really following the Super Aging Manifesto. They're optimistic, they're active, they're doing all this stuff, and they are the centenarians. And it was very validating for us to see this in a statistically valid survey. But I also would point out that sometimes one story, one person can exemplify stuff, and we're, you know, dramatized, and we're always looking for those kinds of stories. We had a story about a skydiving club, skydivers, all of whose members are over the age of 70. We had a story about a track meet for centenarians. We had a story about a woman who graduated from a community college with a four-year diploma in the same graduation ceremony as her great-granddaughter, and she was 101. But what was interesting to us there, she signed up for the course at the age of 97. So imagine already being 97, you say, you know, I'm going to undertake this four-year course, and she sees it through to the end and gets her diploma. So those are the kinds of, you know, wow examples that feed the whole thing, frankly.
1: Great, great. So unfortunately, we're kind of out of time, but I want to give you the opportunity, just any words of wisdom you'd like to give to our listeners who, and again, most of our listeners are those adult children in their 50s, 60s, maybe even into their 70s, but kind of that group, any words of wisdom you can give.
2: I'll start and then Larry can round it up. My words of wisdom are, it's never too late to decide you're going to be a super ager. And you can find out what you need at superagingnews.com. How about it, Larry?
3: And to amplify David's point that it's never too late, it's never too early. So even for people in their 50s, 60s, now is the time to start being a super ager and preparing for a great, very, very fulfilling life. And again, as David said, it's all in superagingnews.com. Subscribe to our newsletter, read our books, and I think it can change your life very positively.
1: Great. Well, thank you both, David and Larry, for joining us. Really appreciate that. And thank you, everybody, for joining us once again. And please, please be safe, and we'll talk to everybody next week.
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1: Well, welcome to Boomers Today. I'm your host, Frank Sampson. Of course, each week we bring you important, very useful information on issues facing baby boomers, their parents, and other loved ones. And as I do on every one of our shows, I thank all of you. 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You're sharing our show, the podcast, individual shows with family and friends. 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And they'll take you there. Even ask ChatGPT, they'll take you there as well. So again, thank you for that, and thanks for sharing. I know why you share the show with so many people is because we have the best guests, and I'm not going to disappoint you today. We have with us Barry J. Jacobs and Julia L. Mayer, who are married, and psychologists and co-authors of 3 self-help books for family caregivers, including the AARP Caregiver Answer Book. So congratulations on that.
2: Thank you.
3: Thank you so much, Frank.
1: And thanks so much for joining us. I really appreciate it. So I know that our show lasts about a half hour. I could probably talk to you about the subject matter for a couple hours. You know, I've been in the industry for a while and deal with family caregivers. You've spent, years working with family caregivers in clinical practice. What do you think is the single biggest emotional challenge caregivers face today that most people underestimate? And we'll start out, Barry, I'll start out with you.
3: So Frankie, I think there are different emotional challenges at different times. So early on, when somebody realizes that, say, their parent or their spouse needs help, there's a little bit of that deer in the headlights feeling of, what am I supposed to do? How do I do it? A little later on, there is a feeling of guilt, unfortunately, that people feel like their loved one is suffering more than they are. They need to relieve that suffering. People don't feel entitled to take time for themselves. And then finally, toward the end of their loved one's life, there's a lot of sadness and often a lot of, again, anxiety about not quite sure how to help somebody end their lives as well as possible.
2: Yeah. I would add that the biggest thing that we hear about is stress. And a lot of caregivers feel stressed out. They're stressed out by the amount of information they need to learn, dealing with doctors, making sure their loved one's okay. And that stress can interfere with their own ability to take care of themselves. And that's what we worry about for caregivers. We want to make sure they take care of themselves.
1: That's a great point. I was going to ask this a little bit later on, but I'm going to ask it now. All right. As it relates to stress, how can caregivers really distinguish between what would be maybe just normal stress and burnout that truly requires professional help?
2: So, of course, everyone has regular stress in their life. That's pretty typical. But when you're a caregiver, you're not just stressed out by your life. You're stressed out by taking care of another human being who has a lot of needs. And you want to do a good job. So the kinds of things that point to burnout are trouble sleeping, feeling dread when you wake up in the morning, just like dreading your day, being afraid, like, how do I get through this again? And getting to a point where it's actually very hard to do self-care. So mm-hmm. there's sort of this escalation of stress. And often the person has a short temper. They're very emotional. Maybe they're crying a lot. It's just hard for them to manage their own feelings. Our goal is to help caregivers not get there. It's really important. So when we're working with caregivers in our practice or friends who are caregivers or whoever we run into, we always say, you have to take care of yourself. You have to make sure that you make time, even if it's a few minutes. And part of the way you do that is you bring in other people who also care about the person you're caring for, or who care about you and want to help you. And that's a good starting place.
3: Yeah. So I'll just add, because we are married and we do talk for one another a lot here,
1: I get it. I get it.
3: is that helping caregivers get to the place where they are ready and willing to take care of themselves is often a big, big challenge. Everybody is focused on the needs of the person they're caring for. They don't like to sometimes even admit that they have needs, or they don't like to admit that they're stressed, and they certainly don't like to admit that they're burnt out. And so they tend to put off their own needs, put off their self-care, and then unfortunately that then makes them more likely to burn out over time. And so in our work as psychologists, a lot of what we do is talk with folks about how important this is to for the sake of their loved one, but also for the sake of themselves, to really decide that family caregiving isn't just about taking care of the other person, it's about taking care of everyone in the family, including themselves.
1: Great point. Great point. So I want to, I'm sure you're going to maybe talk about it a little bit later, but your AARP Caregiver Answer Book, you address hundreds of, real world questions. What surprised you most about the questions caregivers were asking? We could start, Julia, we could start. I'm sure Barry, you'll have additional. But what kind of some that you went, wow, I didn't expect that question.
2: Actually, it's maybe more of a statement, even though the book is all questions. It's the dedication to their mission of caregiving that always feels kind of awe-inspiring. We hear a lot of sadness, a lot of loss and grief, but there's always that feeling of I'm doing a really important thing. Or if the caregiving is over, the idea, I did one of the most important things in my life, one of the most meaningful things I've ever done. And a lot of times at the beginning of caregiving, people don't realize that. But as it goes along, that is just we've just seen it over and over again. It's really impressive.
3: Yeah, I'll agree, but I'm going to answer that question a little bit differently, Frank.
1: All
3: Probably
1: right.
3: the number one question we heard, which surprises us, is how do I make my brother help care for our parent? Right? So it's often a sister saying that, and often, unfortunately, it's oftentimes a brother who's not pitching in or not pitching in as much as they should, even though they may be criticizing what the sister's doing, for instance. And that leads to a lot of conflict between the siblings while caring for a parent, and could really make or break those sibling relationships over time. But a lot of that's oftentimes the first question that a sibling might ask us if they were caring for a parent. How do I get other people to help me? And specifically, how do I make my brother help?
1: It's interesting you bring that up because I bring that up. I mean, I see it all the time and bring it up to families. I always say that, let's say you have two, there's two sisters and a brother, and one sister who might be managing the situation because maybe they're closer to mom or dad. I say, I think that, maybe assisted living or is the right move to, and then this other sister goes, well, maybe we should get a caregiver at home. And then the brother steps in and goes, well, there's nothing wrong with mom or dad. What are you guys worried about? I mean, I see that all the time. Why is that? Why is, and I'm not saying it's all the time, but why is the male in that family the one that like just doesn't, not that he doesn't take it serious, but just doesn't think the situation is as severe as it maybe is.
2: Well, one of the things that happens, especially in the situation you're describing, is when the brother shows up on the rare occasion that maybe he does, mom, let's say, is so happy to see him and her adrenaline is going and she's actually doing better. And then after he leaves, oftentimes the sisters have to deal with mom's exhaustion and she doesn't do as well. So that's one thing. I don't know whether there's also a little idealizing of the parent, like they can't believe that anything could happen to mom. There's probably a lot of reasons.
3: Yeah, and again, I'm not going to throw all men down under the bus. Heck, I was a caregiver for my mom, but I will say that many times guys are more wrapped up in their own jobs and their own families that they're raising. They may be a little less more distant from a parent, and maybe the sisters who've remained closer. So the brother doesn't he's just not well informed, and but he also feels very strongly that the parent should have the right to live the way they want to live, and this and that the sisters may be taken over. So that kind of sets up a gender conflict between the sisters and brothers right from the get-go.
1: So this subject matter, we could probably do a whole session on, I'm sure, but I'm going to just throw it out there. I mean, guilt seems to be kind of a constant companion for caregivers, family caregivers. What is that? Where does that guilt come from, and how can caregivers begin to loosen its grip? So go ahead, Julia, you want to start on that one?
2: Well, one of the sources of the guilt is that a lot of caregivers feel like they have to manage everything by themselves. And if they don't, somehow it's a reflection of they don't love the person enough, or they're not trying hard enough, or they set standards for themselves that are sort of like superheroes. They're more than a human can handle. And then they feel badly when they don't do it perfectly. So one thing we often talk to caregivers about is that they don't have to do everything. They just have to make sure those things get done. And it doesn't have to be perfect. It wasn't perfect before, let's say, your loved one had a problem. It isn't going to be perfect now. So we tell people that it's important to go easy on themselves, to lower their expectations. Not that they don't want to do a good job, but that it doesn't help them to have expectations that are so high that they're going to spend their energy feeling bad about themselves.
3: So, and I'll bring up another kind of guilt, and that is because, as we said before, caregiving is stressful. For many caregivers, they don't always like it. They could love the person they're caring for, but they don't like toileting that person or dressing that person or feeding that person or even going over after work every day. It becomes very burdensome, frankly. But then they feel guilty about having those quote unquote negative feelings about caregiving, as if that means that they're a bad son, bad daughter, bad spouse. And they try to kind of squelch those feelings. They feel guilty about them. But those one of the things that we do in our work is tell folks that those feelings are absolutely normal. Everybody feels them, even if they're not always don't always have the courage to express that. Everybody feels that. And that doesn't, feeling it and abandoning a parent are completely different things. You can not like caregiving and still be committed to the person you're caring
2: You
3: for.
2: can even get angry at them like you used to before they needed care. It's okay. You're human.
1: Okay, great points. So we're going to take a quick break, I promise, just to recognize our sponsor. When we come back, we're going to talk about how people can learn more about some of the wonderful things you guys have done or endure are doing. And I want to get into more about help for the caregivers themselves. We'll talk about that. Okay. So do you know anyone who may be concerned about an older driver? Well, Senior Care Authority's Beyond Driving with Dignity program is a facilitated self-assessment program for older drivers. This program has been designed to serve as a vital tool to facilitate older drivers and their families as they make appropriate decisions regarding the future of one's safe driving career. If the individual is a safe driver, an advisor will provide him or her with strategies on how to remain a safe driver as they progress through the aging process. If driving retirement is the appropriate decision, then the individual and their family are offered possible alternatives, resources, and a specific plan to ensure a smooth and successful transition from the driver's seat to the passenger seat. So to learn more, go to www.beyonddrivingwithdignity.com to connect with a Senior Care Authority advisor in your area. We are back with Barry Jacobs and Julia Meyer, who are married psychologists and co-authors of self-help books and the AARP Caregiver Answer Book. So I'm going to turn it over to you guys, commercial time. Feel free to share some of the wonderful things you're doing, website, whatever it is you'd like to share.
3: Sure, thanks, Frank. So the AARP Caregiver Answer Book came out in July of 2025. It's got about 150 questions and answers on all topics related to caregiving. So everything from family dynamics to finances to finding an assisted living facility or nursing home for a loved one. And these 150 questions are things that caregivers have been asking us, friends have been asking us for the last 30 plus years that we've been doing this work. And the book contains in a very succinct way the answers that we give folks. So it's the book is intended to really be a kind of guidebook, a roadmap, as you will, to help people get the lay of the land, or especially early on when a lot of folks really are not clear as to all the things they may have to tackle. The book is available wherever books are sold. It is an AARP branded book that's published by Guilford Press. Our website is www.caregiveranswerbook.com. Just Caregiver Answer Book, just like the title of the book.
1: Great,
3: So,
1: great.
3: and we are always happy to hear from folks through the website, answer questions. It is one of the things, the great joys of our lives is to be able to share some of what we've learned about caregiving with especially new caregivers.
1: Yeah, so I know you're based in Pennsylvania. Are you able to work with families, whether via Zoom or whatever, even outside of the state? Or how does that work?
3: Yeah, so we're both psychologists, and we have the ability to see folks in, I think, something like 40 states now, through Zoom. And certainly, we're in the Philadelphia area. If anybody is in that area, would like to see us in person, they certainly do that too. But we, in our clinical practices, we see a lot of family caregivers. Saw someone this morning, a wife who's taking care of a husband with ALS. Saw someone who is caring for a parent with Alzheimer's disease. I mean, those are pretty typical psychotherapy clients for us.
1: Yeah, great, great, good. So let's talk about self-care for the caregivers, which is so important. You probably know the statistics better than I, but I remember reading quite a while ago that it's not uncommon. I don't know what the percentage is that the adult caregiver ends up passing away before the person who is the one receiving the care. I don't know what those numbers are, but whatever it is, it's astounding to me. So when you hear from somebody, a caregiver, and you talk to them about you got to take care of yourself, I think I'm sure you say that quite often, and their response may be, I don't have time.
2: I think
1: I don't have time to take care of myself. I just this is a full-time job. I hardly have time to sleep. So how do you respond?
2: I'll just start by saying that that actually happened to my own mother. She was taking care of my dad and needed heart surgery and unfortunately passed away from a rare side effect of the heart surgery. But she needed heart surgery because she had not taken care of herself. And my siblings and I, begged her to. Every now and then, my older brother would stay with my dad, who had vascular dementia and type 2 diabetes and kidney disease. And we would get my mother out for a night or two. But it was a major lesson for us to see my mother, resist taking care of herself. So, yes, we're on a mission to help people recognize the dire outcomes that can happen if they don't do some self-care. And it's as little as taking a few hours for yourself, just to read a book or take a walk or spending time with a friend. A lot of caregivers lose a lot of social connections because they're so busy with their care receiver. So we try to get people to recognize who can help them. Whether it's other family members or neighbors or religious institution members who are willing to drive someone to a doctor's appointment or pick up some medications from the pharmacy, it's hard to accept help, but it is a major way that caregivers can get a little bit of time for some self-care.
3: Yeah. Sometimes people don't want to leave the house because again, because of the guilt. And so even if they stay in the house with the person they're caring for, it doesn't mean they have to pay rapt attention to them the entire time. That person could be sitting in a chair watching TV, and you could have your AirPods in and listening to a book on tape, or you could be puttering around in the other room. You can get some self-care even while being present, and it doesn't mean that you're neglecting that other person. It basically means you're providing them with over supervision, which is maybe all that they need, and you're looking out for your own needs.
1: So, professionals within the healthcare industry, senior services, senior advisors, physicians, care managers, what suggestions do you have to those? Because we get a lot of people within our industry listening to our podcasts. So, what suggestions do you have to them who could help support caregivers both emotionally? Not just logistically.
3: So a lot of times when I worked in medical education for a lot of years training doctors, a lot of times the focus is on the person who needs care and not on their family member. And I think the most important thing that anybody in this profession can do is to recognize that family member, to introduce yourself to them, to see how you can assist them in the work that they're doing for their family member, but also to say to them, how are you doing? Just to acknowledge the contribution that they're making, acknowledge to them that what they're doing is stressful, and that they need to also care for themselves. Sometimes all it takes is, how are you doing? For the caregiver to feel heard, to feel seen. And that acknowledgement means a lot to them. If you sit in a doctor's office and the doctor talks the whole time to the patient, and your involvement is marginalized, your own contribution is marginalized, you leave that doctor's appointment feeling less than, and that's not what we want any caregiver to feel when they have contact with a professional. All professionals need to recognize and value caregivers. That in and of itself will make a difference.
1: Great point. We do have a few minutes left, and I got a series of questions here that I've put together, but I'd like to just open it up and give you the opportunity to share anything you'd like to share with our listeners. We have people that are listening that are

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ain't hack. It's early to rise, early in the sack. Thank God I'm a country boy. Well, a simple kind of life never did me no harm, raising me a family and working on the farm. My days are all filled with an easy country charm. Thank God I'm a country boy. Well, I got me a fine wife, I got me old fiddle. When the sun's coming up, I got cakes on the griddle. And life ain't nothing but a funny, funny riddle.

If it sounds country, man, that's what it is. It's a country song. Yeah, okay. Well, 1, 2, 3, 4. 1, 2, 3, 4. Busted flat in Baton Rouge and heading for the trains.

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1: 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The simplest way is through a positive affirmation that flips the thought from a negative to a positive. For example, when faced with chores, instead of saying, "I don't want to clean the house," say, "I like living in a clean house." When getting up the motivation to exercise, instead of saying, "I'm too tired to exercise today," say, "I feel more alert and energetic when I exercise." Positive affirmations help us change our negative attitudes into positive ones.
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0: The station that brings you all the hottest hits that hit the hardest. With us here tonight, we have some new cats playing what the young people like to call rock and roll music. So let's hear what they got.
2: 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I'm Mike Adair, your host. We're going to focus on some rock and roll, kind of flipping through some of the vinyl I have here. And I was looking to find a band called Earthquake. I know I have this piece of vinyl. I just don't know where it is. And, you know, some people catalog their stuff. I just kind of have it in a big pile. But with that said, I did find a piece of vinyl that I haven't heard in a long time, and it's really quite good. It is done on Columbia. It was Journey, the band Journey, pre-Steve Perry. So it has Neil Sean and Ainsley Dunbar and a few other folks in here, Greg Raleigh, and kind of has this really great vibe to it. So I'm going to start with this. This is Journey, done in 1975. Turn it up, as they say.

0: All right. That was Al Di Meola. That track is called Matahari. Part of that, we had a Caravan Sarai from Carlos Santana done in 1972. The Waves Within. Personnel on that, Greg Raleigh, Santana, Dave Rausch, and Michael Shreves was in that band as well. And I'm going to say that the first track out that we had was Journey. The first album for Journey, 1975, that track was Of a Lifetime. That also had Neil Sean and had Greg Raleigh. And that was kind of the beginning of what they were doing. And then, they moved on to more ballad rock later on. But that was Journey's first album, Of a Lifetime. We're going to take a short break. We're going to come back with a little bit more music. Don't go away.
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1: And now back to Moments with Mike.
0: All right. We made it back. Thanks for sticking with the Moments with Mike program here on KSVY 91.3. The weather is fantastic, everybody. If you haven't busted out your grill, do it. Oh, my God. Busted out mine the other night. Just a little chicken. It was kind of fun. Enjoyed it. Nice bottle of wine or two. Weather's good. We have a window here, you guys. Make sure you utilize it. Going to stick with the rock and roll. Going to shift gears a little bit. We're going to do a little Boston.

0: All right, Supertramp with Dreamer. Let's see, prior to that we had ELO, Turned to Stone. Let's see, we also had another track, so that's a double set of ELO, Blue Sky. And we started off our set with Boston, Don't Be Afraid. We are going to take a short break. After that, we're going to come on to our third set. Please don't go away.
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0: 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I don't know if you're a new listener, but if you've been listening to us for a while, you probably do know that we are a nonprofit radio station, that we survive on donations from you and a few sponsors. 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You can set things up and talk about things that you want to. You just have to let us know what you want to do. Public service announcements, that you have events and things that are going on, things that you think are important to the community. That is what we are here for. 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Maybe you're old school. You want to just drop off a check or something like that. That works. What that does is it keeps the station on the air and provides content for us, you, and the community at large. So if you miss some of these shows, by the way, you can also retune them in. Our new archive is fantastic. You can just go to the date, time, and whoever the person was for months and months back and listen to shows if you missed one. So I'm going to continue on and quit talking here, but please give us a little donation. Keep me off the streets. Meanwhile, we're going to go on a little track by The Police.

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0: And now, it's time for Finish Line Moments, hosted by Gretchen. 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
2: Welcome to Finish Line Moments, a very special Tuesday Finish Line Moments. For those of you listening for the first time, in case you're wondering why I created this show, I've run 130 half marathons, many of them against the odds. And along the way, I have learned that finish lines are not just found at the end of a race. They're in everyday moments, in tough conversations, in showing up for yourself, and in pushing through when life throws you curveballs. And we're coming to you from the heart of Sonoma, but we're bringing you inspiring voices from around the nation, runners, thinkers, doers, who share how they push through and power up. It's not just about the race. It's about every finish line in life as told through powerful stories that inspire wellness, grit, and everyday wins. And we this week are switching things up. We're not having a single guest. We have three. Because we're bringing you the full Charles M. Schulz Sonoma County Airport Napa to Sonoma Wine Country Half Marathon and Rosé 5K. I almost got through it. God bless live radio. Rosé 5K recap show from race winners. Oh, yes, we have a surprise to everyday runners with unforgettable stories. We're highlighting the best moments, the biggest smiles, and inspiring feats from one of the most scenic race weekends in the country. We like to call it iconic around here.

0: And we're gonna do a few interviews today on the phones. So there's also the fun of live radio using the phone. So we're gonna play with that, and we're gonna celebrate this seventh most beautiful half marathon in the country. And you know what? It's actually gonna be a little bit more than a race recap. It's gonna be a toast to the incredible community that I am so very proud to call home. That y'all are going to want to relive it with us and run it next year as well. But Sonoma, you showed up and you showed out, and I'm very proud of our community and the way that they embraced our local runners, the way that they embraced all the runners in town and made them feel very special. As my friend Dan Cruz likes to say, the half marathon brings the runners, and Sonoma brought the experience. So without further ado, and I know you're not supposed to say that anymore, but our first guest is Andres Guerra from Anguin, Epa Napa. So it is called the Napa to Sonoma Half Marathon. So we've got Napa represented in our very first guest. And Andres is a runner who set his sights on a sub-2-hour finish, and he made it happen with the help of 2-hour pacers. But what truly made his race unforgettable? A proposal at the finish line that melted hearts. So, Andres, welcome to Finish Line Moments. Thank you so much for taking time to talk with us for a few minutes today.
1: Yeah, thanks for having me, Gretchen, and great introduction as well.
0: Yeah, I appreciate that. I'm so glad you're here. So let's jump in. Let's start with the race itself. You set a big goal. You know, you are local, you train and you run up in Napa County. And so you come over to Sonoma County, you wanted to run this race in under 2 hours. How did it feel? And how did you feel lining up at the start line? Gosh, what, 2 mornings ago?
1: Yeah. It seems like it just happened this morning, the way my body's feeling, especially. But I think I finished in an hour and 57 minutes.
0: I mean, that's got to feel good.
1: Yeah, I love it. I feel good. I feel proud of myself. The last half marathon was in May, and I got 2:04.
0: Okay.
1: I was a little frustrated with myself that I couldn't finish sub 2 hours. And so I trained those 2-3 months for this one, and I actually dropped, I guess, seven pounds, and I dropped a little weight, and then I dropped. It helped me, I think, to kind of chop off those 6-7 minutes as well, and run a little bit lighter.
0: Wait, is that how it works? For every pound you lose, you take a minute off your time.
1: Let's
0: go for it, right? No, I love that. No, I mean, it was for being in wine country, we know that it can be warm and it can be hot in July running. How did you enjoy the race morning weather?
1: Oh, it couldn't be more perfect. Actually, I preferred the coolness and the breeze, and it was slightly sprinkling too when we took off at 7 a.m.
0: Yeah.
1: So that was that. I couldn't have asked for better weather, because after the race, around 9:30 and 10 o'clock, that sun hit where the bubble area where all the bubbles were, and you could feel the heat.
0: Yep.
1: So I was thankful that the weather was very cool at takeoff.
0: Yeah. No, that's great. And then so let's talk about that first hill. As we talked with a lot of people on Sunday, because we did this show. Finish Line Moments did a live broadcast for 2.5 hours at the finish line. I mean, how much more symbolic could it be to be broadcasting the show from the finish line? And, you know, a lot of people started saying, you know, that first hill, it's the worst hill, which is good, right? Because then you get it over with. So have you run this race before?
1: It's my first time.
0: Oh, my goodness. Okay, so this was your first. Oh, my God. You know, I have this feeling that you're going to break 150 when you run it again next year. Because now there's something about once you know the course, you're like, oh, I remember this hill. I'm going to do this. So what did you think of that first hill?
1: Oh, it was, I mean, to say the least, it was brutal.
0: Right?
1: Yeah. I was huffing and puffing up that hill.
0: Yeah. Yeah, but the good news is then it's just rolling hills after that. And then the last 3 miles is we're just welcoming you on a flat and fast course into our beautiful downtown and the Finish Line Wine Festival. So let's talk about the pacing team, because you were one of the ones that joined us actually in the live interview on the plaza from the finish line. And the pacing team, I believe it was Jaime and somebody else joined us as well. Oh, Kate. It was Jaime Orozco and Kate Lawrence, who were the two-hour pacers. And they were standing there, and you looked actually pretty emotional. Like, it was almost this this gratitude of, like, they helped get you to that 157. It was really a beautiful moment. So what role did they play in helping you stay on track?
1: Yeah, I think the pacers, number one, they're lifesavers in half marathons. I think they're the angel sent by God because, funny enough, by chance, I met Jaime on the shuttle. He sat next
0: to me. Oh, my God.
1: To the race.
0: Of divine intervention, and, Andres. Divine intervention.
1: Yeah, yeah, exactly. Yeah, and he happened to be the two-hour pacer. And we had a great conversation. I mean, it was we took the shuttle from Napa Valley College, Community College, which happened to be, 15, 20 minutes. We got a little bit of traffic, and we got to know each other in those short 20 minutes. And I just had a goal of staying in front of him, and he told me, hey, if you get 906, 907 pace, you're going to be in the clear. And what my mindset was just, hey, stay a little bit ahead of him, and if he catches up to you, then you're okay. I think you could keep that pace. So I was able to stay in front of him for a bit. And kind of never let him get in front of me. So that was very, very helpful that he did that.
0: I love that. I love that Jaime helped you. I love that you met him on the bus. I mean, what are the odds of that, right? There's so many shuttle buses taking so many runners to that start line, and you end up in conversation with him. Totally meant to be is a big part. I mean, these pacers, they do some incredibly hard work while also doing the math while they're running to make sure. And, you know, I know that Jaime and Kate from Vine Runners are very dedicated to how do we help dreams come true for people? How do we make sure that these runners who have these goals of, you know, breaking the two-hour mark, they do everything in their power to make sure that that happens? And big shout-out to them. I was very impressed with their intention and their commitment to helping others' dreams come true. So, speaking of dreams coming true, so take us to the finish line. That the moment you crossed, and what was waiting for you, and what went into planning that proposal.
1: Yeah, so I proposed to my boyfriend Mark, who happened to be there. He'd never been to a half marathon, one that I've ran before, so it was a very special.
0: Oh, even just that was special. I love that.
1: Yeah. So he was there. My parents came in from Southern California. My sister, we had our closest friends. We had a group of 20 people there, and the kids and everybody involved. And I mean, the last mile 12 going into 13, all I could think of, okay, well, it's going to happen right across the finish line. So Dan, big shout out to Dan.
0: Dan Cruz, shout out.
1: Yeah, very helpful. And I mean, I had a shirt that said, "Will you marry me?" My friends were going to take out the sign that I bought on Amazon as well. And I just kind of said, "Hey, it's been a long time coming, babe. I should have done this a lot sooner." Mm. Funny enough, he actually had proposed to me about a year and a half ago. And at that point, I was like, you know what? It's my turn. And we are getting married next year in 2026. Yeah. And so just excited about it.
0: I'm assuming
1: it.
0: You're sending me an invitation at this point, right?
1: Yeah, at this point, you're pretty much invited, Gretchen. You know what? You're going to be at the main table, too, because we've just connected. So
0: I appreciate that. I'll block out the date. Yeah, no, I mean, again, big shout out to Dan, because we did, you know, I made sure I grabbed you and we walked over to the start line of the 5K, Rose 5K the day before. And Dan just immediately said, here's my number. Here's how we're going to make this happen. And he did a whole lot of work behind the scenes with your crew to make it happen and to make it special for Mark, who not only is seeing you at your very first half marathon, which, you know, we talk about this a lot when we're talking specific races, is that if you have not had the joy and pleasure of witnessing a finish line and standing there and watching people with their stories come in across when they cross that actual literal finish line, you're missing out. You've got to get your crew to go hang out at a finish line and see all that emotion, the stories that people have on their faces, the accomplishments, the achievements, this feeling of elation and, oh my God, I just did that. And then on top of that, you add your friends and your family watching this moment. And I'm curious, how has Mark reacted to this magical moment since? Because I know he's, you know, we've talked about this. He's not really looking to be the center of attention. You know, and so did he have any idea that this was
1: happening? No, he had no clue whatsoever. He did suspect why all these people are coming to support me on this half marathon.
0: Because it's a half marathon. That's what we do. We support our friends and family, right?
1: Yeah. He was wondering why 20 people all of a sudden showed up and why my parents came from Southern California just to support me on a half marathon.
0: I love
1: and
0: that.
1: So he had no idea. And on that note, too, you gave me goosebumps talking about people crossing the finish line and having friends and family and important people around your life seeing you cross the finish line. One of my friends actually signed up for the 5K next year, and we're doing it together.
0: Oh my gosh.
1: She said, we're doing it. I'm signing up. And so we'll be there next year.
0: I love that.
1: I'll have an extra body with me next year, and I'm excited for that.
0: That's amazing. I will tell you, that is where I've lost count of how many people I've talked to who are running a race and, you know, hey, what inspired you? Oh, well, I was at the finish line. My partner, my friend, my sibling, my mom, whatever, was running a race, and I saw the look on their face, and I saw this experience that they were having, and I got caught up in the whole finish line moment thing. And I was like, wait, I want to feel that too. And they went and signed up for a race. So I love that your friend is going to run the Rosé 5K with you. I think that's absolutely brilliant. Speaking of Mark not liking to be center of attention, did y'all know that you made it on the local news?
1: Oh, I heard. I found out about 5 hours ago.
0: Greg. Yep. I can't believe that. I mean, I texted you and you're like, what are you talking about? Send me the link. So now you have all this evidence and proof, and how is Mark taking it all now that you guys are, you know, viral at this point?
1: Yeah, he sends me the rolling eye emoji because that's his I can't believe it. Like, that's all he does. And with Mark, he's a man of little words, but one of the biggest hearts you'll ever find out there in this world.
0: Well,
1: you know,
0: that's
1: why he bends over backwards.
0: That's why you did what you did, is you planned all of this. And I did. I saw the T-shirt, saw the sign, and I love he does have a big heart. I'm looking forward to spending some more time with you all. But what does it mean to have this race now tied to such a personal milestone?
1: I think for me, it's the fact that we live over the hill in Anguin, Napa, right?
0: Mm-hmm.
1: That's how we call it. And he actually, Mark had spent a lot of time in Sonoma. He understands it. He knows all the restaurants out there. I don't. And the fact that somehow we have that race to identify and to go back and say, hey, this is where we got engaged and are recommitting to one another. It's very special. And I've never been to the square besides Saturday 5K.
0: Oh, wow.
1: The day before.
0: Okay.
1: So that was new for me. And it's just a gorgeous place to be around, and all the restaurants and the energy there. It's very vibrant and very, very local, community center driven, which I love.
0: Mm-hmm.
1: And I think Napa to Sonoma is going to be my race from here on out. And not only mine, but Mark's and my family's. And they're going to remember this for the rest of their lives, and so am I.
0: Oh, my gosh. We could just end the show right there. That was beautiful. I love that. And I know we've got a bunch of staff from Motive listening to the show today. We're doing this race recap, and I have a feeling there's a bunch of smiles on people's faces and just appreciating that you all had the time that you had. And I just please give the stoic, big-hearted Mark a hug from me. Congratulations, and thank you so much for sharing your truly unforgettable finish line moment. We're thrilled that you're going to be joining us again next year. congratulations, Andres, on the race, on breaking 2 hours, and of course, on your engagement. And thank you so much for joining us on the show today.
1: Hey, Gretchen, thanks for having me, and hopefully this isn't the last time.
0: Absolutely not. You already said I have a seat at the main table, so.
1: Yeah.
0: If you need your any invitation. Help. Say again?
1: Your invitation's already in your mailbox.
0: I appreciate you. Thank you, Andres. And do not go away. We have a very special guest up next from the Michael J. Fox Foundation's Team Fox.
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0: 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I did it this time. Our next guest is Dominique Nguyen from the Michael J. Fox Foundation's Team Fox, back for their second year as the national featured charity for Napa to Sonoma. With 40 participants and a $50,000 fundraising goal for Parkinson's research, this team ran with heart and purpose. Dominique, welcome to the show.
4: Thank you so much for the warm welcome.
0: Absolutely. We're so thrilled you're here, and I'm very proud of the partnership that we have with you at Team Fox. And in case folks don't know about Team Fox or the Michael J. Fox Foundation, can you tell us a little bit about Team Fox and what it means to be the featured charity partner for this event?
4: Yeah, of course. Team Fox really, I would say, is the heartbeat of the foundation. They are the grassroots fundraisers bringing dollars, turning miles into dollars. My group that I oversee is the endurance program, so they're doing all of these endurance challenges, including running the 13.1 miles or the 26.2 or hiking crazy mountains like Mount Kilimanjaro.
0: I did see
4: so
0: that.
4: So really, being the featured charity partner for Napa to Sonoma Half Marathon, not only this past year, which was our first year in 2024, and this year really has been such a rewarding ride. This event really gives us the opportunity to be able to showcase the critical work that we support. And really every dollar raised by our runners go directly towards Parkinson's research and accelerating for a cure. So it's really a rare chance to be able to build our presence on the West Coast because it currently is the only race that we participate in out here. And truly what an iconic course to be a part of, being able to have the runners go through Napa all the way to Sonoma. So it's really that mix of a stunning course and the passionate community that's a perfect fit for us at Team Fox.
0: I love that. I love that this iconic, magical event here is the only one that y'all do on the West Coast. We're very honored that you are a part of this event and are able to both raise awareness and education as well as funds for Parkinson's research. Last year, when you all were, when it was the first year, I made a point to watch the documentary Still of Michael J. Fox, and it just it really tied it all together for me, and just how grateful I am that you're a part of this organization and that y'all are doing the work that you're doing. So, you know, 40 runners raising a lot of money for Parkinson's research. What was the energy like? I only got a couple of breaks to head over and chat with Dominique or chat with Katie as well. But, you know, what was it like among the runners that were here and their experience running for Team Fox?
4: Yeah, I mean, I think I can always speak to in any race day, the energy is truly palpable. Mm. One of the things we love the most about being there and present is really being able to put faces to runners, because right throughout the time they're across the nation or even international, so we may only get to see them online for a quick set. So being able to be there in person and truly seeing the culmination of their work, right, training and fundraising for months, seeing it all come together on that day for a shared purpose is really what it's all about, and it's just truly incredible. Usually when we have a pre-race celebration or a post-race celebration, we'll have like a keynote, or if it's a smaller group, we get to go around and hear everybody's why for running, and mm-hmm. there's usually never a dry eye in the room. So really they're doing all the hard work, and really we're just there to see it all come true. So there's always just such a strong sense of camaraderie and purpose, and forever are blown away by the community. And that's how it's like every race weekend.
0: Wow. And I know you've got there's training runs and there's more events coming up. So I imagine that the work that you do, it's just, there's never a week that goes by that you don't have some sort of just aha moment or a meaningful moment with these folks who are raising money for Parkinson's research. It's pretty incredible. I love hearing that, you know, I've always said that every runner has a story and every runner has a why. And I feel like for Team Fox runners, there's this depth and breadth to it that really, you know, like you said, that purpose, the shared purpose of running for Parkinson's research, it's incredibly important and, rewarding for you all. How do you prepare a team that includes runners of all levels, right? I mean, with 40 people, you're going to run the spectrum of abilities. Some of them are maybe first timers. Some of them are far more experienced. So how do you prepare a team?
4: Yeah, I think that's the beauty of it, right? That there are going to be those first timers or those seasoned marathoners or individuals who have always run half marathons. So our approach is truly trying to meet everyone where they are, whether it is their first time running or they're seasoned. We aim to provide training resources, fundraising support, because they're doing all that hard work. And of course, we always sprinkle in plenty of encouragement along the way. We always emphasize a health first approach. So really finishing the race, regardless of time, is a huge win in and of itself. Mm. And every time we bring a team together, it's really built on support and inclusion. We never try to push competition, because there's never pressure to be the fastest, right? All of these individuals are coming together because they have strong affinity to the cause. And so really just that shared drive to make a difference is what brings the team together. And most importantly, we're always there for the runners every step of the way. So whatever that looks like for them, whatever that support means, we're here to provide it. And if we can't provide it directly, we definitely outsource it, because by no means am I a runner. So we do hire athletic trainers for that side of house. And we're also just an email call away, depending on what they need.
0: That's incredible. It does sound very supportive. I've run a lot of races in my life, many of them solo. I've also done a lot of races to raise money for organizations, in my case, a lot of autoimmune disease awareness and education and funding. But way back in the day, I think I also have, I did team and training and some other things. And there is nothing quite like having that kind of support. And it sounds like your support is very robust and resourceful. And with that, are there any standout moments or stories from one of your runners from this weekend that you can share?
4: I think two standout moments, the fact that we had someone who was recently diagnosed last year, and in 2024, that was their first time participating since their diagnosis of Parkinson's, and they returned this year. So I think they're hoping to continue to make this a tradition, which just speaks to the comfort and community that they were able to find in 2024. And similarly, we had an individual, there was a winery that I cannot for the life of me name off the top of my head, but they supported a team last year in 2024. And the individual that they came around who has Parkinson's showed up again this year. So it's just really good to see familiar faces. And we also had an individual. So in total, we had three individuals with Parkinson's join our team this year, and split between the 5K and the half marathon.
0: Wow.
4: And then lastly, there was an individual. They used to live in Florida, but actually recently moved to California. We didn't know if he was going to make it because communications just trailed off a bit, but the day before the half marathon, he showed up at the tent. So that was just a fun surprise and just a testament to who these people are, right? They're not letting Parkinson's stop them, but really motivate them to continue to push towards a cure. So
0: Wow. Those
4: are just the moments that we continue to feed off of.
0: Absolutely. I mean, most people would say, oh, I've got this diagnosis and, you know, now I can't do these things. And so I don't know if inspiring does it justice to say, you know, what it is that they accomplished this weekend by, you know, working with this diagnosis, working with all of you and saying, I'm still going to go out there and do my run and get across that finish line, have that medal that now they can hold in their hands that says, yeah, you're facing this and you're also still running and doing this and raising money for everybody who's got this same diagnosis that you do. So as someone who, one of my dearest friends, her father has a particular type of Parkinson's called, it's the easy way to put it is atypical Parkinson's. It's very, very complicated and incredibly difficult. And so is like so many people who raise money for various research groups like yours and organizations, it becomes quite personal. And so I just am very in particular appreciative of what you all do. How did honoring loved ones, speaking of, you know, there's people who show up and they've been diagnosed and they go ahead and run. And then it's also about honoring loved ones, for people who are running, like I just mentioned, my friend's father. So how did that show up throughout the weekend?
4: Yeah, I think it truly just shows up by seeing how everybody shows up, right? Everyone on Team Fox showing up and showing out. It really starts even before race day, right? Like them committing to fundraise for the cause, to train for the cause, and then eventually on race day complete a race is no small feat. So we really see them honoring their loved ones just throughout their entire process of training, fundraising, all the way until race weekend. And we have tribute bibs that we give out to individuals. So it's really nice when they stop by our table just to see who they're honoring in their run, and they get to wear that on their jersey the day of, and they get to continue to hold on to that why just running through the course. And really, you know, you never know someone's story, so someone may be going and channeling their grief through this run. So really just seeing them show up the day of and completing the run and making sure that they're healthy at the end of it all is really how we see individuals show up. And of course, people will make signs or maybe custom shirts, but I think them showing up and being there in person is really 90% of it.
0: Well, it's like you said, it's show up and show out. And, you know, You read so much about motivation and how you do these things. And, you know, it's half of it is just showing up in the first place. So I think it's really beautiful that, you know, it is a lot of emotion. It can feel very heavy, and there's something about, you know, leaving it all out on the race course, and what a beautiful race course to leave it out on, you know, to run in the wine country and feel that sense of accomplishment and honoring the memory of those who were affected by this disease. So speaking of beautiful courses, where does, you know, I know it's the only West Coast one that y'all do, and it's special to you, but where does Napa to Sonoma rank among the races Team Fox participates in, and why does it resonate so much with your mission?
4: Yeah, I mean, I would say I'm biased because I'm from California. But
0: okay, now we get the real story. Now we know how this connection happened.
4: Yeah, but really, I speak for me and Katie. It truly has quickly become a standout on our calendar, right? It's the only summer race that we participate in.
0: Okay.
4: So it's a nice breakup to the year, I would say. Earlier, I said the scenery is breathtaking when that sun is coming over the wineries. I think you really can't beat that. The event is extremely well organized, and the community is truly welcoming. So beyond the logistics, there's that emotional connection that makes it so special. And I don't know if many people know, but the field size is smaller than like a typical world major that we may participate in.
0: Mm-hmm.
4: So just that intimacy of the race that allows runners to really bond with each other. And even after the race, some individuals with Parkinson's were hanging around our tent at the expo, and people were just coming up to them and saying, like, you did amazing on the course. So it's a lot easier to spot runners, and I think that's part of the fun. And really allowing the runners to bond and share their stories really aligns so closely with our mission. So we're not asking them to only fundraise, but we're trying to build a movement, right, where people care deeply about driving progress towards Parkinson's. And Napa to Sonoma really allows us to do that.
0: That's, again, I said this in my last segment, we could just end the show right there. That was beautiful. Thank you for that. That's incredible. And also, again, to my Motive team, I hope you heard her say, extremely well organized, so shout out to them, as well as including our race director who was on last Tuesday, Julie Coleman, who I believe is listening. So Julie, that's for you, and everybody else that works with Napa to Sonoma and Team Motive. So how can people still support the cause or get involved with Team Fox moving forward? You know, I know you have a lot more races coming up and other events that you raise money for, but how can people find more information about supporting Team Fox and the Michael J. Fox Foundation?
4: Yeah, I think there's so many channels in which people can get involved. People can actually still donate to the Napa to Sonoma Runners because those fundraising pages will stay up all the way through December 31st.
0: Oh, great.
4: And those can be found on our Team Fox website. And we always welcome new members to join our endurance community because the more the merrier, and the more the merrier means one step closer to finding a cure. And we have a bunch of upcoming events across the country. We host Run Walks, which is a mile loop, and people come with their families and just show up in support of or on behalf of their loved ones. There are also virtual ways to get involved. 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So you can like log your walks or your bike rides in pursuit of like finding a cure. And then whether you're a runner, a supporter, or really someone to look to turn their passion into progress, there's always a place for you within Team Fox, and we're always happy to connect you. So feel free to just visit michaeljfox.org/teamfox to
0: Perfect.
4: Learn more. And there's contact information there as well.
0: I love that. Michaeljfox.org, Team Fox. Thank you so much.
4: /Team Fox.
0: I'm sure you could even at this point Google Team Fox and Michael J. Fox and it'll come up. We highly recommend you keep supporting the Team Fox runners, especially from the Napa to Sonoma group. Thank you so much, Dominique, for sharing your time today. And congratulations to the entire Team Fox crew. Tens of thousands of dollars raised, 40 runners, and one unforgettable weekend in wine country. We cannot wait to see you all again next year. Thank you so much.
4: Sounds good. Thank you.
0: Thank you. And we're going to go to a break. And right after this, we're going to talk to the winner of the Napa to Sonoma Half Marathon.
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0: Welcome back to Finish Line Moments, where we are spending the hour here celebrating the heck out of the 21st annual Charles M. Schultz Sonoma County Airport Half Marathon Napa to Sonoma Half Marathon Wine Country. I can't even say it anymore. I have said it so many times over the last 2 weeks, and suddenly my brain is mush. Anybody who's ever done events, you know where I am coming from right now, and I can feel the overly tired giggles coming on, so I'm going to try to get through this last segment. Thank you, Napa to Sonoma, for that. So we are spending a very special show. We spoke to Andres, who proposed to his boyfriend Mark in the first segment, and he ran it under 2 hours, which was a big achievement for him as well. Very special weekend for Andres and Mark and his family and friends. And we just had a conversation with Dominique from Michael J. Fox Foundation's Team Fox, and they are a national charity partner for the, I'm going to try it again, Charles M. Schultz Sonoma County Airport Napa to Sonoma Wine Country Half Marathon and Rosé 5K. And this is the recap show. And not only is this the recap show, but just because we like to keep you going with your goals, support for KSVY comes from Motive Sports, presenting the Golden Gate Half Marathon and 5K on November 2nd, 2025. So while you're still on that high from this race, this past race up here in Sonoma, you can drive 45 miles south and run the Golden Gate Half Marathon and 5K. Details at goldengatehalf.com. And it would not be a recap show if we didn't talk to the winner. Our final guest is the man who led the pack. And also, I love this, we had a guest from Napa in the first segment, and now, just to illustrate the name, and now we have a guest from Sonoma County. Sonoma County native Nolan Hosbein, who blazed through the half marathon course. Nolan, I cannot believe this finish time. You blazed through the half marathon course in 1:10 and 27 seconds to defend his title. A Casa Grande High School, now a senior at University of Portland, Nolan is putting his hometown on the map. Nolan, welcome and congratulations on your win.
1: Thank you so much. It's nice to be on.
0: We're very glad you're here. Okay, so let's just jump right into it. And again, like Andres, you were one of the generous folks at the finish line while you're sitting there sweating and wanting to probably just, you know, grab some water and a snack. You came and joined me and my co-host Ronnie at the Finish Line Moments live radio show right there at the aptly named Finish Line. And so I really appreciate that you did that. And we're going to kind of recap some of that and see what else comes up. You won in 2023. Now you've won again in 2025. What is it like to win this race on your home turf?
1: it's pretty fun. I think, like I think I said it to you guys after the race as well. It's like I've been coming to Sonoma to run road races for a long, long time. So it's like I was running like little, you know, 5Ks. It's cool to come into the square winning a race, which is, you know, something that I've always wanted to do. And that eventually went into, you know, I'd come over to Sonoma. I'm from Petaluma, so it's only, you know, 10, 15 minutes to go across the county to get to Sonoma. But, yeah, I would go to run cross-country races in Sonoma, track races, and then now it's kind of fun. I'm going over there to run a half marathon every year. Mm-hmm. And, yeah, it's a great town and super fun to be able to win there.
0: It is. It's something magical about having, you know, having that win be, you know, kind of in your proverbial backyard. It's just an extra, I don't know, cherry on top or something. We should, you know what? People should make medals for races that like connotate, oh, this is a local, right? Like you get an extra little something special if you win it. And speaking of winning it, you also received a bouquet of flowers from our local French florist here in town, who just opened up. We just had the ribbon cutting ceremony for them a couple of weeks ago, and they were very lovely and generous to provide bouquets for all our winners on Sunday. So thank you for that, and hopefully your flowers are sitting in a nice vase of water right now. So you had mentioned not tapering and logging 90 miles that week like you typically do. So what made you decide to race through the training block?
1: Oh, yeah, like you said, thank you for the flowers. They're on my my kitchen table right now, like you
0: said.
1: But, yeah, for not tapering for this race, it was more of a I'd like to do, especially when I'm not in season of doing races, you know, every few weeks, I like to do the long run a little bit harder every Sunday. Mm-hmm. So that's kind of like of my 7 day week block. Sunday's the long run day. Sunday morning, get in the most miles you're going to on a day. And so, yeah, when I'm not in kind of racing season, I like to do a harder effort that Sunday. So, when I'm home in the summer, I don't have a lot of friends around to run with anymore from high school. They've all kind of moved on or moved out of town. So there's nothing better really than finding a way to run with how many people ran the race, a few thousand. So it's like a great way to get my long run in. And it's much easier to get your hard effort in when there's people cheering you on and a fun atmosphere.
0: Right.
1: So I always say it's a pretty obvious choice. I could run alone at home and struggle to get motivated, or I could do it with all these other people who are going to get out and race that day. So it's a pretty obvious choice. That's my reason for doing it and in the middle of a training cycle.
0: Oh my God, I love that. That's beautiful. Of course it'd be so much easier with people cheering you on. That makes it so much more fun and easier. Yeah. Oh, I'm going to have to remember that. That's why I do these races. people are cheering for you. Why wouldn't you do it that way?
1: And you got other people running with you. Well, I mean, they're not running with you the whole way, but, you know, the start line and the finish line is always very fun. You know, you have all these people that are about to do the exact same thing as you're about to do. So
0: I love that. I love that. That's a great way to put it. Speaking of people cheering for you, you had a strong lead over 4 minutes ahead of second place, which is pretty significant at the front of the pack like that. Did you know you were that far ahead during the race?
1: Not quite, actually. I tried not to look back at all. I mean, that's, I think every runner at all levels, that's all you're told when you're, you know, in elementary school or middle school is don't look back. And so at a couple
0: that's
1: points,
0: a good
1: when we had
0: life.
1: A tight, yeah, when we had a tight left or right turn, I would take a peek over my shoulder there when it was easier. Mm-hmm. And I didn't see anybody behind me. So I kind of knew I had something comfortable, but I never knew it was 4 minutes because, I mean, like the course is pretty winding and rolling, so mm-hmm. there's not too many sections where you can see, you know, more than half a mile behind you.
0: So
1: yeah, I knew I had a good lead that was safe, but I didn't know it was 4 minutes until I got to the line.
0: Oh my gosh, I love that. So, you know, I was looking at the press release that our friend Dan Cruz wrote for the race weekend, and you had mentioned in there that the kids at the water stops were a highlight. What does that kind of support mean to you during the race?
6: Oh yeah, it's super fun. I remember, in all sports, I think the kids there are soccer players or something, which I was as well. I played youth soccer in Sonoma County, so it's like it's something that like what they're doing is also what I've done. And my high school and middle school teams, we would do water stops at local races as well, and it's just such a fun experience because you know I know they got up at the same time all the racers did. Mm. Very early to get out there and set up, and I was my parents dropped me off at the start, so you know as we're driving out to the start you see them getting ready, and they've been there waiting for a couple hours for the first runner to come through, and if that's me and they're so excited, it's pretty fun to just see all them getting ready, and then you know that they're gonna be busy with a huge wave of runners coming behind you.
0: Right. Yeah. No, they're going to be busy for hours. So what was the difference between 2023 and 2025 for you? Winning both times.
6: Winning, yeah. The biggest difference, first of all, was obviously the weather. If anybody.
0: Oh, that's right. 2023 was brutally hot.
6: Yeah. If anybody was here for the 2023 race, it was, I think still was the 7 a.m. start, but it was. The sun was just like blazing down. You had no real relief. But
0: oh yeah,
6: this
0: I
6: was
0: had
6: almost,
0: some heat issues on that race.
6: Yeah, perfect running weather this year. With a little bit overcast and was just felt really nice. But the main difference in winning, I would say, was there was I don't know the name, but I think he was a triathlete actually, who was running with me for he I think I had kind of 2023 I'd run. Into kind of a solo position throughout the middle of the race, and then fell off pace a little bit and got caught by the second place runner, and he and I kind of went head to head for the last 5K, which helped me close pretty hard there in 2023, where I ran almost half a minute faster, something not too much, but
0: right.
6: was a little faster then. But this year I didn't have that that kind of head to head racing. Sort of environment that I did in 2023. Mm-hmm. So I should say that was the biggest difference was I was solo the entire way when I picked up the pace a little bit at mile two or three versus 2023 when I was with somebody truly racing for that last portion of the race where things are your legs are getting as heavy as they felt all day.
0: Right.
6: That was the biggest difference, having that competition right there next to me.
0: That's, you know, that it makes every experience shift a little bit. You know, I mean, I always talk about like you can train as much as you want, but then when you're on the actual course, you have to trust your training and then adjust in the moment and trust that you can pivot when you need to, you can adjust when you need to. And it sounds like, well, clearly, you know how to do that. So the Napa to Sonoma course again, right? We're a little biased. We live here, or in your case, from here and come back here. How does the Napa to Sonoma course compare to other races you've done, both in terms of difficulty and beauty?
6: I think I told you after the race the other day, like there's pretty much no competition for beauty of the course. It's pretty incredible running through all the vineyards and just stopping to look at the entrances and kind of chateau style mm-hmm. tasting, like everything is pretty incredible. You can't kind of help yourself from looking around. And yeah, for me, I think like the last half marathon I had done was in San Diego, the San Diego Holiday Half Marathon. And I ran my PR there, but I was on a bike path next to the highway for 13 miles versus this. You don't hear a car for an hour plus, and you're running through vineyards, and it was like a stark difference, and I'm in the best way possible. It was a difference in the views on the course.
0: I love that. So really quick in the last 30 seconds, what's next for you? What are you focused on this fall with your team?
6: Yeah. So this fall I'm running NCAA cross country. So the biggest goal for us is always just to qualify for the national meet. We're not a massive school at Portland, University of Portland. So we qualified in 2023, which is the last time I ran this race, now that I realize. So maybe it's my good luck charm.
0: There you go.
6: Hopefully it works again and we can qualify in 2025 for the national cross country meet. So that's what I'm working towards now. And that'll hopefully be in end of November.
0: Oh, that's incredible. Keep us posted for sure. And if you're a local high school runner out there who dreams of racing and winning like Nolan, where can they find you if they want to get advice from you?
6: You can just look up my name anywhere, Nolan Hosebein. Most of my Instagram handles is 03 Legacy Sniper. And then that's kind of my internet handle name. But and my name is under it everywhere, Nolan Hosebein. And yeah, I'm more than welcome to talk to any high school runners. I love the Sonoma County running and would like to see nothing but for it to grow.
0: Oh, I love that. Well, as we said on Sunday, I'm going to have you come back and be a full hour guest this fall. And in the meantime, thank you so much and congratulations again. You brought the speed, you brought the smiles and the Sonoma hometown pride, and we will be cheering you on this fall. Thank you so much, Nolan.
6: Yes, thank you. Have a great day.
0: Thank you. From proposals to personal bests, from charity champions to hometown heroes, this Napa to Sonoma race weekend gave us all something to celebrate. A huge thank you to Andres, Dominique, and Nolan, and everyone who crossed the finish line, cheered from the sidelines, and my crew at Motive and teammates and everybody who and everybody here in the city who helped put on an absolutely spectacular, magical weekend. Those of us who also tuned in live with us at the finish. So until next time, keep running towards your next moment, and we will see you at the finish line. Again, thank you all so much. Thank you, Sonoma. Thank you, Team Motive. And we will see you all at the next race. In the meantime, I'm going to toss it over to the Vibes at 5 show at the Tuesday Night Farmers Market right here on the plaza where we were just partying all day Saturday and Sunday. I'm going to head down there and do another little bit of race recapping and thank all the local vendors and see how everybody's doing after a big weekend. So thank you all so much, and we will see you next week.